0: So after a couple of walks in the first inning, Sheldon has found his control just a little bit better. First pitch is a called strike. Next pitch, you hear the contact. It's a drive to right center field. It's going to get between the outfielders. It's going to roll towards the long, deep part of the fence. Looking at two, Sloss pulls up and drops the anchor there for a double. It is a mile to left center and right center field fence. It's 380 to dead center field, so it's a long way up the power gap. So I didn't know if Sloss was long. I didn't know Sloss might look at an attempt at third base, but he elects not to. So he's in scoring position with two outs here in the third inning, and this will bring up Gunnar Alexander. Alexander hit one to the other side, the other power alley, his only trip up to the plate. That drove in two runs. With first base open, I'm going to guess that Sheldon may be pitching real carefully to this guy. Does pitches outside low and outside farther and even lower. 2-0. Alexander may get a four pitch pass here. We'll see. Next pitch. Well, he challenged him. Curveball, a call for a strike. He's not just going to automatically put him on. Two balls, one strike, two outs, one on for Princeton. Chopper hits on top of the ball. Throw from third to first in time. Good defensive play. Make the routine plays. Keaton Smith comes up with a hopper off the artificial turf. Fires it over to first base for the out. So no runs, one hit on that double. No errors, no one person left on base for Princeton. Princeton leads Crawfordsville Post 72 2-0, end of three. Come on back for the fourth inning after these messages on 103.9 WIMC.
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0: 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We're going to try and get just about every game on the schedule on WIMC. Also, special thanks to Crawfordsville Moose Lodge. 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It's the Moose Lodge. 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The Moose is dedicated to community service and personal development. 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For information on joining, 765-362-5091. That's the Moose Lodge, 362-5091. Good. Top of the order for Post 72. As last inning, the guy who was standing at the plate when the guy got caught stealing or trying to steal is now leading off. So Gooch comes up with a fresh count, fouls the first pitch straight back into the net here in front of us. Gooch to the ground ball out to first base, his first trip up in the first inning. Next pitch, way up, way out. So even though Post 72 has gotten a couple of guys on base, they have only sent nine guys to the plate in the first three innings. So next pitch misses up. It's too high for Gooch. Two balls and a strike. There's been a single by Grimmett. He got caught too far off first base. Next pitch, stroke to right field. It's going to be fair. It's going to be past the first baseman. It's extra bases for Gooch. What's he doing? Going to pull up at second base. Nice shot down the first base line for Sam Gooch. Gooch, as we said, a hot hitter and continues to swing the bat really, really well, hitting .308 before tonight. That is his first double. He has a triple on the season. And he will stand at second base looking to see if he can score post-72's first run of the game, trailing 2-0. This brings up Kyven Hill. Hill popped out to second base. First pitch misses up just a little bit. Hill, .294 hitter. 5 hits, 8 runs scored. Contact, foul ball, right side. Going to have a flat spot on it. Lands right in the middle of the asphalt road over there. One hop to red, one hop to a little red fire department toy over there. Hydrant, I should say. Next pitch down, skipped into the catcher's glove. Count goes to 2-1. Again, artificial turf here, artificial surface on the infield, natural grass in the outfield. Contact, fly ball, right side, going foul, and farther foul. Long run for everybody, nobody able to bring it down. And the count to Hill will even out at 2 balls and 2 strikes. Kyven, again, a Covington guy. Had a really, really good spring. Quick look here. Kyven hit .242, 16 hits. Got on base a bunch of times, scored 15 runs. Chokes a little bit up on the bat. 2-2, looks to make contact. He's got a runner at second base trying to advance. Here's the pitch. Breaking ball, too high. Count goes full. So Hill, back in the box with a 3-2 count. Gooch, good leadoff at second base. His pitch, contact, fly ball, left side. Heading out towards left field. This is going to be caught. Took a long run by Princeton left fielder River Dasher, but he finally got to it. That ball may have been out at North Montgomery. But it's a long, long, long way to the deep part of the field here at Oakland City University's baseball complex. So it's a long out. One out here in the top of the fourth inning for post 72, trailing Princeton 2-0. Next up, high pitch. This is Wooten. Wooten popped out to second base. First 5 games of the season, there was no hotter bat on the planet than Ethan Wooten. Got underneath it, fouls it up. Going to stay in play on the left side, and it's going to be caught. Third baseman Levi Banks drifts over into the shade, actually, of the building to our left and is able to pull it down. So 2 fly ball outs for Wooten. 2 outs now for post 72 here in the second inning. Gooch still at second base after the leadoff double, and this brings up Peyton Grimmett. Grimmett singled his first and only trip to the plate. Takes a pitch out and down, ball one. A single by Grimmett, unless it's an infield single, should easily score Gooch. Gooch has got all kinds of speed, and he'll be moving on contact. Next pitch, swing and a miss. Went after the high heat. Pitch way too high to swing after. Tough to lay off that one. That's about shoulder high. Count evens at 1 ball and a strike. Grimmett hit a 1-ball, 2-strike count for a single his last trip up, so he's not afraid to be aggressive at the plate. Next pitch, fastball, contact right side. That's going to score a run. Single to right field. No problems at all. Gooch is able to run home without any problems. So Grimmett is now 2-for-2 with an RBI. So a single to left, now a single to right, drives in a run. Big 2-out hit for post 72 as Gooch scores the first post 72 run of the night. 2-1 now on the scoreboard here at Oakland City University. Princeton 2, Crawfordsville 1. This will bring up Caden Smith. Strikeout victim in the second inning. Throw to first. Post 72's had a guy caught leaning off of first base, and also had a guy thrown out at second trying to steal. So Princeton doing a nice job of eliminating base runners. Smith takes a first pitch a little high, breaking ball that just didn't break very much. Pommeyer, another breaking ball. This one breaks the other direction and breaks down into the turf. Bounces up into the chest protector of Alexander. He keeps it in front of him, 2-0. Grimmett not going anywhere. Right on the corner of the next pitch, called strike. Tough pitch for Smith to hit. Like I said, get that one knee high on the outside corner. Unless you're looking for that pitch and going for that pitch, almost impossible to hit. There's a curveball, hangs, curveball, ground ball, center field, single. So Smith, second hit in a row in this inning now for Post 72. He goes to first, Grimmett goes to second. Two guys on, two out, one runner in here in the top of the fourth inning. And this will bring out Princeton manager, Coach Brent Denbow, and that will give me an opportunity to thank another of our great sponsors, and that's Family and Friends Funeral Home. 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Conference is over. Dylan Heaton comes to the mound. Heaton takes the first pitch outside the strike zone. Heaton took a called third strike for his only other at-bat. He hits from the left side, having a decent season at the plate. Next pitch is a shot right to center field. Coach Proctor is waving Grimmett around. Here comes the throw. It's going to be cut off. And Post 72, with three singles in a row with two outs, has tied this ball game. So Smith moves to second. All three singles. Well, two singles straight to center field, and this first one was to right center. So Grimmett scores, and it's now 2-2 here on the Oakland City Baseball University scoreboard. First pitch, Brown, right down the pipe, strike one. Keaton Hunt went after a bit of a high pitch, struck out his first trip to the plate. He can drive in another run, though. Contact, if he can make it. Swing and a miss, strike two. I'll have to make sure this one's not too high. He's been kind of chasing after some of the high pitches here. Behind 0-2, but he's got to guard the plate. Next pitch, high, way high. Don't have to swing at that one. So after a leadoff double by Gooch, he scored. Grimmett, after two outs then, Grimmett singled. And those two guys have both scored on a couple of singles behind them. Pitch jams Brown. Moves him off the plate just a little bit. Count evens out at two balls and two strikes. Keaton on the season. Legion season, hitting .333. Pitch misses outside. Breaking ball broke off the edge of the plate. No good. Now it goes to full. So from a 0-2 count, Brown has now worked this count full. The runners will be going from first and second. Here's the pitch. Contact, right side, foul ball, heading off into that tall grassy stuff that we talked about before. Almost laying right beside the other one, I'll bet. Yep, we are in an expanded setting. Like I said, cornfield off, way out to the left, a couple of rows behind us, a lot of room. Payoff pitch coming again. Oh, checked in, got inside. Oh, and it jammed Brown so much he went around on the swing. So that's going to end it. So it's a strikeout for Brown. Tough break for him because that pitch was way up underneath his chin, and he just couldn't get out of the way without swinging the bat. So Post 72 does get two runs, and they do it on one, two, three. They do it on four hits. There were no errors, two guys left on base. So now we head to the bottom of the fourth inning, literally halfway through this contest, and it's 2-2. Come on back for the after these messages on 103.9 WIMC.
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0: 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Thanks to all of our great sponsors. Again, here at Oakland City University in Oakland City, Indiana, way down south, not very far away. This is Princeton's home Legion Field. First of four weekend games. Tomorrow we head to Evansville. We're going to stay overnight in Evansville, actually. Two games in Evansville tomorrow. Fourth game on Sunday in Evansville as well. This is Levi Banks to lead things off for Post 25. First pitch, a strike. Second pitch is going to be an error. Just down there at third base and unable to handle it. This is Caden Smith. He got down on the ball, and the hops were very true on this artificial surface, but I think he just looked up to maybe throw a split second before he had the control of the ball. So it's going to be an E5, first error by either team tonight, and that will put Banks at first, and that will bring up River Dasher. Dasher singled, swing and a miss on a curveball. Single to left center field, his only other trip to the plate, that coming in the second inning. Princeton got two in the second. This next pitch, high fly ball. I'm talking a high fly ball, right field. And plenty of room out there in right field. Post 72 right fielder is Dylan Heaton. If Heaton isn't pitching, he's playing right field. Does a nice job out there, picks up that fly ball. Sun on the horizon, and just a little bit of a cloud cover to the west, so the sun is not a factor in anybody's eyes. One on, one out. Bottom of four here for Princeton. This will bring up Cooper Wall. Wall grounded into a double play that got Sheldon out of a mess in the second inning. First pitch misses. Next pitch, just a little out, ball two. Sheldon right at just over 50 pitches here in the fourth inning, so his numbers are fine. Next pitch, another breaking ball, caught the edge of the strike zone for strike one. Two balls and a strike. Wall in the number eight hitting position. This is a foul, more of, oh, you may have heard the ding as the foul ball hit one of the big tall poles. If you've been to Crawfordsville High School, the baseball setup is they've got, six big tall poles with a lot of netting instead of the solid fencing, and that literally hit one of those metal poles for a little ding. 2-2 the count, runner on first. Contact, fly ball, left side, hurry up, Wooten, and he's able to come down with it. Wooten's got some serious legs over there, folks. He came from a long ways in left field to short left field right on the foul line and hauled that in. So that's two outs now for Princeton here in the fourth inning. Runner still at first base. That's Banks, who reached on the air, and that'll bring up the number nine hitter. That's Brendan Bowser. Singled in the second. Throw it first, not in time. four hits for Princeton, and one guy reached on an error and a couple of walks. The walks were the big, this is ball one. The walks were the costly thing in the first inning as two guys walked and both those guys scored, and those are both of Princeton's runs. Next pitch, right on the edge, outside corner, called strike. Good spot for Sheldon. Talon Sheldon, as we said, working towards 60 pitches here in the fourth inning. This one just catches the outside corner as well. Sheldon nibbles on those corners, nibbles, and usually he does pretty well. And he's been finding the spot. Here's a tough pitch to hit, ground ball, easy throw, 6-3, and the out. So the error gets a guy on, but then it's 1-2-3 for Princeton. So it's no runs, no hits, one post 72 error, one runner left on base. Come on back. Top of the fifth inning is next after these messages on 103.9 WIMC.
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0: Hey, it's 4th of July season, folks. 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It's a show you do not want to miss. Darren and his guys are some of the best in the business. Looking for a show near you? Check out Foreman Blasters on Facebook. Foreman Blasters is a huge supporter of Post 72 Baseball. They love to see us hit some bombs. Man, that's nothing but the best tagline. So, again, Foreman Blasters, thanks for their sponsorship. We've got a new pitcher here for Post 25, and that is the big left-hander. This is number 20, Britton Mason from Ligoti. We'll get him logged in here. 20. Always paperwork, folks. Coming in here in the top five. So the starting pitcher for Princeton, that's Levi Pommeyer, will leave without a decision. He went four innings against Post 72, gave up the two runs. In that fourth inning, he threw 71 pitches, five hits, four of those in that fourth inning. No errors, and a couple of guys were left on base. He struck out four strikeouts, and he walked one. So that's his line for the night. And, again, that will put the left-hander, Britton Mason, on the mound for Princeton. Give us a chance to do one more thank you, and that's for Tessa Serber with FC Tucker West Central. Tessa is with FC Tucker West Central. They're conveniently located at 200 East Market Street in Crawfordsville. 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Tessa Serber, FC Tucker West Central, turning houses into homes and investments into opportunities. Matt Miller leads things off. The lights are on here at Oakland City University's athletic complex here at the baseball field. Miller walked his first trip to the plate. First pitch contact, fly ball right side. Oh, it's going to stay in play, and that'll be a quick out. So a foul ball out. As having just enough room near the fence is Cooper Wall. He pulls that one in.
4: Second baseman, number four.
0: And we're going to also make a quick number change. That was actually Ethan Campbell who came in to pinch hit. It was number 19 in that fifth inning. And this will next bring up Ambrose Cruz. We'll see if Miller probably re-enters. Next pitch to Ambrose Cruz. First pitch was ball. First pitch strike, second pitch ball. Ambrose Cruz hitting in the ninth spot. He reached on a fielder's choice. Caught stealing. Fly ball, center field, going a long way, but there's a long way to move out in that left, at out right towards the 380 mark. And Ambrose Cruz is out on the fly ball. A lot of room out there in center field here at this college facility. Wanning had plenty of time, plenty of space. And that'll bring the top of the order back up for post 72, and that's Sam Gooch. Gooch doubled and scored post 72's first run in the fourth inning. Curveball behind him. He ducked and missed, got missed. Everybody kind of has a little smile. Next pitch, sweeper, kind of down right down the third baseline. And just like Gooch in the first inning, he hits one down literally just into fair territory, and it's easily picked up by Wall, and he'll step on first base. So it's three up, three down very quickly for post 72 in the top of the fifth. We have a 2-2 score here heading to the bottom of five. Come on back for more Legion baseball action after this on 103.9 WIMC.
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0: 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Post 72 is a regular group of guys at me Rancho Bravo. So take it from a guy who's seen plenty of text messages coming from Bree Proctor that the guys are meeting at me Rancho Bravo. So yeah, they know. We head to the bottom of five. Top of the order up here for Princeton. This is Corbin Boyd. Walked in the first, flied out in the second. First pitch is a ball, second pitch swinging strike. Talon Sheldon still on the mound for post 72. There's contact, fly ball, left side. Wooten's got a beat on it and hauls it in. Couple steps to the left and a couple steps to the right out there in the expansive left field market here. As we said, you could start a campground out in this outfield here at Oakland City. It is massive. Colton Wanning next up. Reach on a fielder's choice. Scored in the first. Flied out to that same Wooten kid we were just talking about in the third inning. First pitch misses. Ball one. Right at 60 pitches for Sheldon coming into this fifth inning of work. Second pitch just misses outside. Ball two. Next pitch. Ooh. Oh, I thought that one was there. Called ball 3-0. Talon walked two in the first inning. Hasn't walked one since. Called strike here. Three balls and a strike. Doesn't have any strikeouts. But again, command of the plate is always his specialty. Swing and a miss. Oh, he just challenged Wanning right there. Wanning just didn't catch up with it. Excuse me. So from 3-0, it goes to 3-2. Payoff pitch coming here for Wanning. Foul ball, left side, or it's going to stay in play. It's going to stay in play. And drifting over into foul territory in front of the Princeton bench is Caden Smith. Smith comes up with a catch, and it's out number two. So a fly ball to Wooten and a foul out to Smith, and it is two up, two down for Princeton here in the fifth. Brings up the number three hitter in this inning, number three in the batting order. That is Levi Lester, 0-for-2 on the day. Fly ball out to second, and a ground ball to second in the first and the third inning. First pitch to Lester, misses. A Bar Reeve guy is Lester. Next pitch misses, just a little bit out, ball two. Out of the full windup. Boy, just outside, ball three. So for the second batter in a row, Sheldon has gone to 3-0. Next pitch, that's going to be stay outside, so it's a four-pitch walk. Just on that outside, just off that outside edge. Two walks in the first inning. Those guys both came in to score. It's the first walk issued by Talon Sheldon since. Comes with two outs here in the fifth inning, and then brings up the cleanup hitter, Ryder Sloss. Foul tip into Miller's mitt. Strike one. Ryder walked in the first and scored, doubled in the third. Throw to first. Bounces up into the glove of post 72 first baseman Peyton Grimmett. That had disaster written all over it. Runner goes. Miller throw down to second. Won't be in time. Stolen base. Pitch was a little bit outside. Miller was not able to come up clean and make a good throw. Throw was on the third base side of the bag. So the pitch was a ball, which evens the count. And that's a stolen base for Lester. That's the first stolen base by either team tonight. Next pitch bounces into the turf. Here's a throw to third. Oh, and Miller slipped. The ball bounced in the artificial turf, bounced up off of the catcher's protective equipment of Matt Miller of post 72, bounced to his left. He went over to go get it. The runner from second broke for third, and Miller literally slipped. So he was not able to make the throw. Foul ball straight back. So it'll be a wild pitch that gets Lester to third. Foul ball makes the count, however, one ball and two strikes. If Sheldon can get out of this. Sloss, ready. Pitcher ready. Ground ball hard. Oh, it's a short, deep throw. And in time. A great defensive play by post 72 shortstop Keaton Brown. He goes deep in the hole, deep into the hole to his right. Comes back up, makes a good throw, and actually got Ross Sloss out by a full step. So it's 6-3 on the putout. Crawfordsville is out of a little bit of a jam. It's no runs, no hits, no errors. That one guy on the walk left on base. Come on back for the top of the sixth inning. We're still tied at two after these messages on 103.9 WIMC.
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0: We head to the top of the sixth inning, tied at two here at Oakland City University, along with Dustin Zahn trying to play tricks on an old announcer. I'm Jeff Nelson. Glad to have you along tonight on 103.9 WIMC out of Crawfordsville as Crawfordsville Post 72 and Princeton Post 70, Post 25 play Legion Baseball here. First of four games for Crawfordsville this weekend, one tonight, two tomorrow in Evansville, and a fourth game on Sunday at about noon, also in Evansville. 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Let them help you. Tie ball game, top of six. It'll be the top of the order mostly for post 72. It'll be the number two hitter, Hill, followed by Wooten and Grimmett. Those guys were part of that two-run put together, that post 72 got two runs with two outs in the fourth inning. Started off with a Sam Gooch double, and then a couple of outs were registered, and then it all started with two outs as singles by Grimmett, Smith, and Heaton all ended up scoring those two runs and tied us up here at two here on just a gorgeous night to play baseball. The breeze just barely there. I only need a couple of rocks to hold my papers down. I've been sitting in the shadows. It's not a press box officially. PA guy and some equipment are in a little room hut behind me, and the shade of that kept the sun off my back for the first couple innings, and very grateful for all of that. So just a really nice setup, and as we said here at Oakland City University's baseball complex, artificial turf on the infield, grass, regular grass in the outfield. And we are tied at 2 heading into the top of the 6th inning. It's Kyven Hill. He has yet to reach base. Fly out to second, fly out to left. Ground ball on the first pitch, chops into the turf to short, throw, and in time. So it's a 6-3 as the artificial turf makes these hops a little bit easier to handle. Boyd at short comes up and comes up half charging, grabs it and fires it over to first base. So Hill is 0-3. And this will bring up Ethan Wooten. Wooten 0-2, looking to get the ball out of the infield for the first time tonight. He's flied out to second and a foul out to left field. And he's not going to do it yet. First pitch fouls way back here up over my head. Wooten just getting his batting eye back. Missed 5 games on a family trip. Congratulations to his parents on their anniversary, by the way. Facing Mason. Next pitch just misses a little bit down, a little bit in. It's Britton Mason in relief. This is his second inning of work for Princeton. Next pitch for the left-hander, way outside. Wooten ahead in the count, 2-1, 1 out for post 72, top of the 7th inning. Top of the 6th inning, excuse me. The left-hander works, fires, curveball, called strike. Looked pretty good from here, just a little slow on the call. Count evens out at 2-2. Wooten has a long ball to his credit this season, so if he can get one, if he can catch a hanging curveball or something, he can give it a ride. That pitch misses down and low. Count goes full. Although, I take that back because it is a long way out. Unless he pulls it down the line, you know, to the 315, 320 marks. If he tries to get one to center, deep left center field, it ain't going to work. Next pitch is into the turf. Bounces up in front of Princeton catcher Gunnar Alexander. And that will be Mason's first walk issued. Only the second walk for post 72 batters so far. And this will bring up Peyton Grimmett. Grimmett is 2-2 on the day. Also has driven in a run and scored a run. So we'll see if he can stay hot. Contact, first pitch, fly ball, right side. It's going to get out to right without any problems. And a fairly easy catch in right field for Bowser. So one pitch and Grimmett's up and down on the F9, and there's 2 outs for post 72 here in this 6th inning of play. Top of 6. Next up, Caden Smith. Smith with a single and a strikeout. That strikeout came in the 2nd. The single came in the 4th inning, 1 of 3 in a row that saw post 72 tie this game at 2. Smith, runner goes, pitches in the dirt. No chance of that one. Ball 1 on Smith, stolen base for Wooten. Check real quick and look. Wooten, that's his 3rd stolen base of the season. 43rd of the year for post 72. Two guys caught stealing, though, so far for post 72 tonight. Pitch goes inside as Mason kind of sweeps that little pitch, kind of a three-quarter arm, not a sidearm-ish sort of thing, but swept it away, and pitch missed inside. Everybody resets as Alexander, the catcher, of course, with a runner on second, all the signals to the pitcher reset, so they do that, and everybody's back into their positions. Wooten off a 2nd. The next pitch also inside, so he's missed inside pretty substantially the last couple pitches. That's going to have Alexander call timeout and go out and chat with his pitcher, so I don't know if he's missed on a signal, just overthrowing on his delivery. But Alexander is out there just standing on the mound, just having a chat with his pitcher, and nobody's Nobody's doing much. There's no action in the Princeton bullpen. So Alexander went out to check on supper order or something out there. Alexander's a big dude, I'll tell you what. There was some football in his past. Maybe football in his future, you never know. All right, Caden Smith up to the plate. Reached once, 3-0 count. Runner at second for post 72.

Post 72 with a runner on second. Top of six. Let's see. Oop, timeout. It's asked for by Smith. It was kind of an oddball scenario there. Finally get timeout called. All right, reset. Full count, runner at second. Pitch coming inside, ball four. So Smith takes that pitch inside, and he'll take a 90-foot walk to first base. So that'll bring up Dylan Heaton. Heaton has a single and an RBI. That brought in the second post 72 run in the fourth inning. Heaton on the season, a good contact hitter. Seven RBIs now with that one he picked up in the last at-bat. Hitting 265, 270 or so with a hit tonight. He's a lefty, swinging and a miss. So lefty on lefty, and Heaton was looking for something a little bit different from the left-hander. Missed it outside. 0-1. Two on, post 72, top of six. Pitch coming. Curveball fouled away. It's a long run. It stays in play, but it's a mile down the fence line. No play, but it's a foul ball, and it's strike two on Dylan Heaton. So Heaton now with an 0-2 count will have to protect the plate. No signals from Coach Proctor. Oop, that baseball must have scuffed up against the fence. It was just rejected by the home plate umpire. Tossed over to the Princeton bench. Must have hit that concrete bench or something over there. All right, here we go. 0-2 to Heaton. Runners going outside. Throw. Oh, and an error on a throw to first. This is going to score a run. So a steal and a bad throw and an error and a run scored. So the pitch missed on Heaton. Wooten going on the pitch, steals third, and in the distraction of everything, Smith was a long way off first base. He was headed for second and then went back, and so Alexander tried to throw it down to first base. He would have been out, except he hit him. So that's going to be an E2. Called strike three, and Heaton's out. So that ends it, but post 72 has picked up a really, really, really crazy run as Wooten walks, steals second, and steals third, and scores on an error. So that's as small ball as you can possibly get it. So it's no runs, no hits, no errors, and the one guy left on base here as we head to the bottom of the sixth inning. Post 72 with their first lead of the ballgame, 3-2 over Princeton. 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There's a reason people say it. Meet you at Arnie's. Bottom of six. Talon Sheldon heads out for another inning of work. 77 pitches thrown as we head to the bottom of six. Middle of the batting order for Princeton, post 25, trailing for the first time tonight after two runs scored in the first inning. This is going to be Gunnar Alexander. Doubled and scored both of those guys that walked. So he has both RBIs for Princeton and then a ground ball out to third base. First pitch ball, second pitch is to ground ball to short. Easy throw over as defensively post 72 continues to do a nice job with the gloves. Keaton Brown, who had a great play a couple innings ago, comes up with that one, and it's in 6-3 on the putout. One up, one out here in the bottom of the sixth inning for Princeton. Princeton, as we said, 7-1 on the season.

0: They have beaten all three of the other teams that Post 72 is going to be playing this weekend. They beat Evansville Funkhauser, they beat Rockport, and they beat the Eppleford. So we'll see. They are off to a good start, as we said. First pitch up, this is to Levi Banks. Banks playing third base defensively, misses a little high. Ball asked for, this by Banks. Sheldon stopped right in the middle of his windup. Here comes the next pitch. Fly ball up, and that's way up over the top of my head. Foul ball. Hear it. Ooh, that got pretty close to a black pickup there over behind me. That would have left a serious mark on that black pickup, folks. 1-1 the count. Sweeper right back. Sheldon can't handle it, but it's going to be Ambrose Cruz. Picks it up, throws to first, easy out. So it was almost 1-4-3, but Sheldon missed it as it bounced off the pitching mound just a little bit, and Ambrose Cruz comes up with a snag in the throw. Two up, two out for Princeton here in the bottom of the sixth inning. So bring up River Dasher, as you hear the PA guy behind me. Single in the second inning, fly ball out to right. His only other trip to the plate, first pitch. Missed by Sheldon, missed it by a mile. Ball rolls to the backstop. 1-0 the count. Cooper Wall on deck, batter goes, gets it. Contact, first pitch, fly ball. Heaton into right, long run. He's got it right in front of the 320 mark in right field. So it's 3-up, 3-down for Post 25 here in the sixth inning. Going to do a quick count here. 2 and 3 is 5, and 2 more is 7. So only 7 pitches, total of 84 pitches for Talon Sheldon here in his first 6 innings of work. And our score as we head to the top of the seventh inning. Post 72 leads Princeton by a score of 3-2. We also want to thank Pat and Jan Fay for their sponsorship of Post 72 Baseball. Staples in the community and always willing to help. Pat and Jan Fay are proud to sponsor Post 72 Baseball. They also have many veterans in the family so supporting the American Legion. They might know a few of the Post 72 staff as well. See, because this is the deal. Pat and Jan are the aunt and uncles to Post 72 coach Kyle Proctor, assistant manager Bree Proctor, and assistant coach Camden Proctor. So yeah, they're related to almost half the staff. Pat and Jane Fay have always supported the cause. Thank you for supporting Post 72 Baseball in 2026. 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Y22, Veterans Service, and most important at this time of the year as we think and honor our veterans at all times of the year, but as we get close to the 4th of July and the anniversary of the Declaration of Independence, the 250th anniversary of that coming up this July 4th, we certainly think about all of the great veterans, all the wonderful people who have served our country, lots of veterans in just about every family, and away we go. All right, Post 72, top of 7, bottom of the order coming up. It's Keaton Brown going to lead things off, couple of strikeouts here, so looking to get on base for the first time tonight. First pitch misses outside. Keaton, not a real big strikeout guy, so for him to get a couple of strikeouts here is a little bit different. He's an aggressive hitter, chased after a couple of high pitches. So stuff he liked, but it's just, you know, sometimes you just don't catch up with him. Second pitch, though, misses up around his eyeballs, and it's ball two. So Post 72 got a crazy run as Wooten walked, stole a base, stole another base, and then scored on an error to give Post 72 a 3-2 lead. Here's a shot to right field, but it's just, I mean, absolutely right at the right fielder. There's Bowser out there in right field, took about 2 steps to his left, and the ball literally fell right into his glove. So Brown goes 0-3 on the night. Fly ball out. to right field, and that's going to bring up Matt Miller. Miller had been pinch hit for by Ethan Campbell in the fifth inning and has re-entered, as you can in Legion baseball, and will have to come up and hit for himself for the rest of the ball game. First pitch misses outside. Miller walked on an 8-pitch at bat in the third inning, but he was forced out on fielder's choice. Next pitch, swing, tipped into Alexander's glove. Count evens at 1-1. Top of 7. Post 72 is going to take a one-run lead at the very least to the bottom of 7. Here's a ground ball to the right side. 3-4-5 hopper. Easy play over there for Lester at second base. Throw over to first for the out. Off this artificial turf, you get a standard ground ball and a standard hop as you could possibly ask for, and that made for an easy play. That'll bring up the number 9 hitter for post 72. This is Aiden Ambrose-Cruz, reaching a fielder's choice, caught stealing in the second inning. Fly ball out to really deep center field. His other trip up to the plate, called strike on the first pitch. I really think that Ambrose-Cruz's shot to center field may have been out at North Montgomery, maybe out at a couple of other high school facilities, but it's a deep, deep, deep outfield here, 380 to dead center field here at Oakland City University. Second pitch to Ambrose-Cruz is up. Count evens at 1-1. Mason, his third inning of relief for Princeton. Nice curveball. Freezes Ambrose-Cruz, and the count goes to 1-2. Just that tough pitch on that breaker, just hard to hit unless you're looking for it. Go fishing for it on that outside corner. 1-2 pitch coming. Curveball, ground ball, shortstop, clean hop, throw. Ambrose-Cruz is fast, and he's safe. He beats the wrap. Ambrose-Cruz is as fast can be, and it was a routine ground ball, a routine through hopper, and good throw, and Ambrose-Cruz just beat it. That's as simple as that. It's a great infield single. And Ambrose-Cruz stands at first base. That'll bring up Sam Gooch. Gooch doubled and scored a run. So that gives Post 72 one more shot at an insurance run. Because I guarantee you, if Gooch can put one into an alley, Ambrose-Cruz will be able to score. Curveball inside. Gooch poked that double to right center field to lead things off in the fourth, and eventually scored as Post 72 put two runs on the board with two outs in that fourth inning. Just a really nice piece of hitting as Grimmett, Smith, and Heaton all had back-to-back-to-back singles. One single scored Gooch. Another single scored Grimmett. Pitch inside. Right up on Sam's grill. 3-0. Mason threw one behind him his last time up, so we'll see. We'll see what happens here. 3-0 the count. Nobody going. Right down the middle, called strike automatic. 3-1 on Gooch. Gooch leading off tonight. Ambrose-Cruz usually leads off. He's hitting in the ninth spot tonight, which is not a bad move because that can put him on base in front of Gooch. Contact, foul, left side. Got off the netting just a little bit. Comes back into the field of play. So that evens the count at 2-2. Check that. It's 3-2. So that means Ambrose-Cruz can be taken off on the pitch. And he does. Inside, 4. So Gooch with a really good set of eyes to watch that one. Gooch on the season. Again, late start with Post 72 because of, Greencastle getting into the regionals. But certainly a really, really good. That is the sixth walk of the season that Gooch has already earned. It's going to bring up Kyvan Hill, but we're going to wait and see as Princeton coach Brent Denbo has come in, and he is sending Mason to the right field.
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0: Thank you, everybody. We want to, again, welcome you back to it is Oakland City University's baseball complex, and we have the top of the seventh inning here, post 72, leading Princeton by a score of 3-2. Special thanks to Dustin Zahn for keeping us legal there. New pitcher in for Princeton is number 14. Get a quick number on this guy, and that's going to be Corbin Boyd. Boyd coming in from Boyd had started in at shortstop, and then when Mason came in the fifth inning, Boyd moved to the outfield, and so now everybody's moved around one more time. And so with that walk issued and two guys on base for post 72, Hill will be facing a new pitcher, third pitcher of the ball game for Princeton. Again, Corbin Boyd. He's a Bar Reeve grad. We apologize we don't have any stats on these guys. It's difficult to get these. There's a program called Game Changer, and you know, you can, it says you can access stats. I paid $100 to join the premium program, and then they came back and said, well, no, you got to get permission from the teams to get their stats. So I wasted $100 on that, because I didn't have enough time. Coach Dembo did not have enough time to get me access to their stats. So anyway, enough of that. I'm done complaining. Warm-up pitch is done here for Boyd. He's got a scenario here. He's got two guys on base. Post 72 has got two outs. We're in the top of the seventh inning. Post 72 has got a one-run lead, and an insurance run stands at second base. Ground ball, it's up the middle, it's going to be fielded, and a toss over, and it's an out. So it's a one pitch finish for Boyd, as Hill just about got it up the middle, but the fielder's choice is fielded, and it's a force out at second base. So post 72, no runs. They had one hit on the infield single by Ambrose Cruz. In addition to the walk, there were two guys left on base. So we now head to the bottom of the seventh inning, and let's see if post 72 can get this thing taken care of. As we remind everybody that we're among our great sponsors on Legion Baseball is Buzzed Sports Media. You want a way to hear about sports, a new way to hear about sports. Want to chime in? Want to be a guest on the show? 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They are also on Facebook, Instagram, YouTube, and TikTok. Let your friends and family know. Watch Post 72 no matter where the game may be. We head to the bottom of the seventh inning here, and Talon Sheldon back out on the mound, looking for a complete game, looking for his second win of the year, if he can get this finished. It's the bottom and top of the order for Princeton. It's number 22. That's Cooper Wall. Wall is playing first base defensively. He grounded into a double play in the second, flied out to left field. Is another time, other trip to the plate. And here, as we start at the bottom of the seventh inning, he takes ball one. 84 pitches for Sheldon. Within his range, I'm guessing. Fly ball, left side, out towards the cornfield, down left side. 105 pitches is the limit for Legion Baseball. So Sheldon certainly can get, he can certainly get to his limit without any problems here. Fly ball on the next pitch. Wooten gives chase. Wooten gives more chase. He's into foul territory. He hauls it in. Long run into foul territory for Ethan Wooten, but he's got the range to do it. Pulls one down, and it's one out here in the top of the seventh, in the bottom of the seventh inning. This brings up to one number. This is Brendan Bowser playing right field. Has had a couple of nice plays defensively out in right field. Singled in the second, grounded out to Brown in the fourth. First pitch is a called strike on the outside corner. Sheldon working quickly. Next pitch just misses. Evens the count at one ball and a strike. Sheldon ready. Fires. Next pitch again just outside. Two balls and a strike on Bowser, the leadoff hitter, Boyd, next up. Here's a fly ball into foul territory, and it's going to drift out of play. So that evens the count at two balls and two strikes, and nothing but a long strike right there on Bowser. Boy, Sheldon now over 90 pitches. So the end of his string is getting close. Shakes off a signal. Here's a pitch, fly ball. Right center field, it's going to fall, and it's going to be a base hit. Heaton, he's going to try and stretch it to second, and he's going to be safe. So Bowser, with a just good hustle, turns a routine single into a double with good hustle to second base. So he's on second with a tying run. And that will also get a sub, a courtesy, not a courtesy, a pinch runner in for Princeton. This is Trace Marshall.
2: Marshall,
0: fleet of foot, evidently. 33. Pinch runner here in the seventh. With one out, and this is going to bring Coach Proctor out from his dugout. Talon Sheldon is at, let's see, 86, 84, 87. He's at 92. So Coach Proctor has a decision to make here. He can probably see if Coach Proctor is going to be back off the mound in a real hurry. So it was a defensive strategy session. What are we going to do with this guy? Try and keep this guy from scoring. So we reset. Talon Sheldon has gone the distance on the mound for post 72. He is two outs away from a complete game victory, but Princeton has the tying run at second base. Ground ball. This should be an out to Ambrose Cruz. It's a throw to first. It does, and the runner advances. So the good part is you got the out. Bad part is that the guy's now only 90 feet away from tying this ball game. This brings up Colton Wanning.
2: Number 16, Colton Wanning.
0: Wanning. His fourth trip to the plate. He's reached on a fielder's choice. Scored in the first inning. Fly ball out to left. Foul ball out to third base. His two other trips to the plate. First pitch misses high. Let's see. We got 87, 92, 93. There's 94 pitches for Sheldon. Next pitch. Contact. Left side. Is he going to get it? Grimmett's going to get it. It's going to be a foul ball out, and this game is over. Caden Smith goes over and picks up the foul ball fly, and this game is over. And post 72 has, folks, I'm going to say nothing. This is absolutely a gigantic upset win and a great way to start a four-game weekend for this team. They hand post 25 their second loss of the season. No runs and a hit, no errors, one guy left on base. I'm going to send it back to Dustin Dustin play me a couple of spots while I get a couple of stats done, and we'll be done and out of here in just a moment. Again, our final score, post 72 moves to 9-2 on the season as they defeat Princeton by a final score of 3-2. We're back for the final notes after these messages on 103.9 WIMC.
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3: Folks, it's a great win for Post 72 here tonight is to start a four-game trip to the Evansville area as they defeat Princeton Post 25 by a final score of 3-2. Princeton gets two runs in the first inning, courtesy of a couple of walks, and that's all they get is talent. Sheldon just throws a gem. He finishes with 95 pitches. He scatters five hits over the course of seven innings pitched to pick up his second win of the year. Just a great, great job by the North Montgomery junior. So again, 3-2 final score. Post 72 tie the game in the fourth inning with a couple of runs. Sam Gooch doubled, and then it was Peyton Grimmett, Caden Smith, and Dylan Heaton with back-to-back-to-back singles. That scored Gooch and eventually Grimmett. That tied the ball game. And then in the sixth inning, Ethan Wooten reached on a walk, stole second, stole third, and then on an error, the only error of the ball game by either team, throwing error to first base trying to pick off Smith, it ends up allowing Wooten to score the go-ahead run. So that's, again, what makes it a 3-2 final. Post 72 moves to 9-2 on the season. Two games tomorrow, both of them here on WIMC, as they will be taking on Rockport and Evansville Funkhauser, the two teams that played for the state championship last year. That's all they've got going on. And then another game, of course, on Sunday, all those coming on 103.9 WIMC. So that's going to wrap things up here from Oakland City University. And they're a wonderful facility. Thanks to all the Princeton guys for all of their help, table and chairs and some setup here. I was off the air for just a split second. They didn't realize I was plugged into a power strip. They took me off the air, and we're back on. So we'll get done here and sign back off. So, again, thanks to Dustin Son and to everybody here at Oakland City. Once again, our final score, Post 72, and a big, big, big win with nothing less than short of an upset, folks. This is a 3-2 great way to start the weekend, 3-2 win over Princeton Post 25. Back with more baseball action tomorrow all over the place on WIMC. Hope you'll join us for one or both of those ball games. So for Dustin, for everybody else, for all of our crew and all of our great sponsors, we say thanks so much for listening. 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

0: I don't know if you've heard the news, but actor Mike Myers has confirmed there will be an Austin Powers 4.
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0: More than that, Shrek 5 with Myers, Cameron Diaz, and Eddie Murphy will hit theaters in June of 2027.
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5: Here's your Thunder 103.9 forecast. Mainly cloudy skies expected tonight with a chance for scattered rain showers. Lows around 59. Winds out of the southwest around 5 miles an hour. High of 79. Tomorrow, chance for scattered rain showers. I'm meteorologist Ray Miller. Right now, it's 69 degrees.
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edge of my trust in you, and I was so far away. 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

0: The late Jimi Hendrix was kidnapped, fired by Little Richard, was in the army, and opened for the Monkees. And now you know. And by the way, all that stuff is Googleable.
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8: Here's your Thunder 103.9 forecast. Mainly cloudy skies expected tonight with a chance for scattered rain showers. Lows around 59. Winds out of the southwest around 5 miles an hour. High of 79. Tomorrow, chance for scattered rain showers. I'm meteorologist Ray Miller. Right now, it's 67 degrees.
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0: We've been waiting, and it's coming. When? We don't know, because they're still putting it together. But a new album from The Cars, featuring archival material from Rick Ocasek and Benjamin Orr, is coming at some point. When we know more, you'll know more.
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4: Here's your Thunder 103.9 forecast. Mainly cloudy skies expected tonight with a chance for scattered rain showers. Lows around 59. Winds out of the southwest around 5 miles an hour. High of 79. Tomorrow, chance for scattered rain showers. I'm meteorologist Ray Miller. Right now, it's 66 degrees.
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0: This July 3rd will mark the 55th anniversary of the passing of Jim Morrison. I'm Double D, got you Jethro Tull and Eagles next.
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14: Here's your Thunder 103.9 forecast. Mainly cloudy skies overnight with a chance for scattered rain showers. Lows around 59. Southwest winds around 5 miles an hour. Chance for scattered showers Saturday. Daytime highs approaching 79. A blend of clouds and sun. I'm meteorologist Ray Miller. Right now, 64.
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0: Remembering Ozzy on the Ninth Service, and we're getting relatively close as later this summer, Porta Luna holographic units will appear at select locations in the U.S. and the U.K., where you will be able to interact with the life-size Ozzy digital avatar. That's pretty cool.
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2: 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Jelly Tasting with Four Seasons on Wednesday, June 17th at 2. 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
14: Here's your Thunder 103.9 forecast. Partly cloudy skies overnight with a chance for scattered showers. Lows dip down to about 59. Winds out of the southwest around 5 miles an hour. Chance for scattered showers Saturday, high at 79. I'm meteorologist Ray Miller. Right now, 64.
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0: Fleetwood Mac to send me on my way to the tavern for Finally Friday inebriants. You, my friend, have a fantastic weekend. I'm Dave Duran. Remember, don't do stupid stuff, and stupid stuff won't happen to you.
1: 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Have a beautiful time.
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That's Uncle Ted, Ted Nugent, and Cat Scratch Fever. It is the Bakeman, the weekend in full swing. Thanks so much for letting us be a part of whatever you got going on tonight. Going back to 1979, it's ZZ Top, and I'm bad. I'm nationwide.

0: It was a song that was originally just kind of an instrumental jam that they would occasionally do. They had no intention of ever making it into a real song, especially a big hit like it turned out to be. Tom Johnston refused to put lyrics to it, thought it was too repetitive, thought it wouldn't be a big hit, but boy, was he wrong. Huh? It turned out to be one of their biggest hits, and a song that they're performing live this summer with Santana. Of course, Santana and Doobie's on the same bill. Awesome show, man. And that tour going to continue all the way into late August. Love it. It's the Doobie Brothers and Long Train Running. Speaking of trains, Blackfoot back there as well. And Train and ZZ Top with I'm Bad, I'm Nationwide. It is the Bake Man. Thanks so much for hanging out tonight, man. Whatever you got going on, I definitely got some Who going on, as well as some Steely Dan and ELO. They're on the way next.
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5: 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The Crawfordsville Moose Lodge No. 6 is a family center, social club, and charity organization. 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
9: Here's your Thunder 103.9 forecast. Partly cloudy skies, overnight with a chance for scattered showers. Lows dip down to about 59. Winds out of the southwest, around 5 miles an hour. Chance for scattered showers, Saturday, high of 79. I'm meteorologist Ray Miller. Right now, 65.
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0: You know, I would imagine that the average person would be absolutely thrilled to know that the legendary Jimmy Page of Led Zeppelin has gone on record as saying that is one of his absolute favorite guitar solos of all time, in that song right there. I mean, all the guitar solos that have ever existed, Jimmy Page says that one right there, one of his absolute favorites, gives it 12 out of 10 stars, if that's even possible. But Walter Becker and Donald Fagen of Steely Dan, if you know anything about those guys, probably the most cynical rock stars that have ever existed, they have gone on record as saying it's really kind of a dumb song. They really say of all their big hits, that's one of their absolute least favorites. Yet Jimmy Page says it's one of his absolute favorite guitar solos. Go figure, huh? It's kind of crazy how that stuff works. Going back to the Can't Buy a Thrill album, 1972, man. Good stuff there, Steely Dan and Reeling in the Years. Also, and ELO in there, and The Who with Pinball Wizard. It is the Bakeman. Got Stevie Ray Vaughan coming up. We'll take care of Heart. They're all next.
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5: Here's your Thunder 103.9 forecast. Partly cloudy skies, overnight with a chance for scattered showers. Lows dip down to about 59. Winds out of the southwest, around 5 miles an hour. Chance for scattered showers, Saturday, high of 79. I'm meteorologist Ray Miller. Right now, it's 63 degrees.
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0: talking about being crazy on somebody. I assume we're talking about crushes, right? I mean, how many crushes does the average person have throughout their entire life? I mean, they've pretty much found out the average person will fall in love, like full-blown love, either two or three times in their life. But when it comes to crushes, going all the way back to like your school years, all the way up until now for that matter, how many crushes have you actually had where you just really, really wanted that person? They say the average person will have about 17 crushes throughout their life, some more, some less, but average out right around 17 people that you just go, man, would absolutely love to have that person. And 17, I got to admit, I probably have kind of always had a crush on Nancy Wilson there in heart, man. She's smoking and an absolutely amazing guitar player at that. And it's obvious on songs like that. Talking about that Dreamboat Annie album. And of course, it's Hearts and Crazy on You. Also, add Stevie Ray Vaughan in that set and Crossfire, the Bakeman. Got some more hits coming up, more of your favorites, including Van Halen, Hot for Teacher. It is next.
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0: So when it comes to the game of life, do you consider yourself a winner, a loser, somewhere in the middle? I mean, it's kind of tough to look back on everything that you've gone through and really put a label on it. Did I succeed? Did I lose? They actually did a study and asked people straight up. Tough question here, but they asked them straight up whether they consider themselves winners or losers in the game of life. And shockingly, 35% to 40% of all people said, yep, I'm a winner, man. Look at all the money I got. Look at all the success I've had. Look at how happy I am. 35 to 40% of all people say that they have pretty much done very well for themselves. 45 to 50% of all people, the biggest chunk, and this is going to be the vast majority of us, they say it's kind of been a mixed bag, you know, of good days, bad days, good decisions, bad decisions, small wins, small losses. 45 to 50% of all people somewhere in the middle. It's that 10 to 15% of all people that maybe Tom Petty was singing about. 10 to 15% of all people say they have made some terrible decisions in life, made absolutely no money, have no friends, no good relationships to talk about. I mean, life has been pretty rough. It's that 10 to 15% of all people that Tom Petty was probably wrapping up in that song right there. Even the losers, but there's always hope, man. Always time to turn that stuff around, right? Going all the way back to 1979. Tom Petty off that third studio album, Good Stuff, and Even the Losers. Also, had more of your favorites in there, including Warren Zevon and Led Zeppelin leading that set off, The Bake Man. Got Aerosmith coming up. We'll take care of them, as well as Crosby, Stills, and Nash. They're on the way next. Good morning.
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13: Here's your Thunder 103.9 forecast. Partly cloudy skies overnight with a chance for scattered showers. Lows dip down to about 59. Winds out of the southwest around 5 miles an hour. Chance for scattered showers Saturday, high of 79. I'm meteorologist Ray Miller. Currently 61.
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0: So speaking as a guy from personal experience here, it's probably one of the most dreaded questions that us guys will ever get asked by our mate when they just kind of out of nowhere go, so what color are my eyes? Because most guys do not know the color of their mate's eyes when asked. It's not like we haven't ever looked in your eyes before, but we just don't remember this stuff, right? So when asked that question, the safest answer is going to be brown, because 70 to 80% of all people have brown eyes. It is the most common eye color. Only 8 to 10% of all people have blue eyes, and then it even gets less. I mean, like 5% of all people have hazel, another 5 have amber, and like 2% of all people have green eyes. But brown eyes, 70 to 80% of all people. So if you don't know the color of your mate's eyes and they ever ask you, just in one of those random nights, it's always safe to go with brown. And then you could, even if they're not brown, you could, you know, come up with some lame argument that you thought they were brown. But that said, go with brown. It's always safe. Going back to that very first Crosby, Stills, and Nash album and that song, Sweet Judy Blue Eyes. Not brown eyes, mind you. Blue, which sounded a lot better than Sweet Judy Hazel Eyes or something like that, right? 1969, man. Also, I had Aerosmith in that set and Ragdoll, the Bake Man. Just trying to give you some advice to get you through that, man. Those tough times, right? Got to look out for each other. Got you too. I still haven't found what I'm looking for. It's coming up next.
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5: 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Open Monday through Sunday at noon and open for lunch on Thursday and Friday with optional closing at 10. The Crawfordsville Moose Lodge No. 6 is a family center, social club, and charity organization. 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
6: Here's your Thunder 103.9 forecast. Partly cloudy skies, overnight with a chance for scattered showers. Lows dip down to about 59. Winds out of the southwest, around 5 miles an hour. Chance for scattered showers, Saturday, high at 79. I'm meteorologist Ray Miller. Currently 61.
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0: going all the way back to 1967. It is classic Hendrix there, and Hey Joe. It's the Bake Man, and you know, it's no secret that Rush are out on the road performing live again after all these years since Neil's passing, and there were a lot of diehard Rush fans that were not happy about the whole prospect of Rush getting back together without Neil. And they thought it should have just been like the Geddy and Alex project or something like that. But Geddy and Alex decided, you know what? We're going to bring Rush back, and we're going to bring in a drummer that no one's ever really heard of called Anika Nillis. And she is an amazing drummer. A lot of people thought there was no way that another person on this planet, especially this Anika girl that nobody had heard of, that would be able to perform the drum lines that Neil Peart had done. But even the harshest critics have had to kind of eat their words and go, okay, you know what? She actually is really, really freaking good. And she is. If you haven't seen any of the videos that are out there on YouTube, check those out. And they've got about four different sets that they do. And this song is not in every set every night, but it is a song that they have definitely performed live. And we'll check it out. Going all the way back to that Permanent Waves album, 1979. I've got Rush and Spirit of Radio coming up next.
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classic, George Thorogood and the Destroyers, and moving on over, going back to the very last Doors album with Jim Morrison back in 1971 from L.A. Woman. Here's Lover Madly.

0: You know what's crazy is still to this day, even though you might want to get it out of your mind, when people hear that song, usually the first thing that we think of is a 21-year-old Tom Cruise, you know, sliding across that polished hardwood floor in his underwear. Again, nobody wants to see this. Pink button-down shirt, tube socks, candlestick as a microphone, singing that song. Risky Business, man, back in 1983. Kind of crazy to think Tom Cruise is 63 years old now. You know, and definitely nobody wants to see him in his underwear doing that now, right? Going back to that Stranger in Town album, 1978, classic Bob Seger and the Silver Bullet Band, and old-time rock and roll. Also had Whitesnake and the Doors back there. Sorry, because we've got that image, you know, burned in our memory now. Nobody wants to see that. Stone's coming up. Ain't Too Proud to Beg. It's next. Good morning.
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9: Here's your Thunder 103.9 forecast. Mainly cloudy overnight with a chance for scattered showers. Lows around 59. Southwest winds around 5 miles an hour. Chance for scattered showers Saturday. High temperatures reach up to 79. I'm meteorologist Ray Miller. Currently, it's 62 degrees.
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0: You know, explosives have come a long way since the mid-70s. Back in the mid-70s when AC/DC wrote that song, TNT, it was kind of the gold standard, right? I mean, everybody wanted TNT when it came to big explosives. Today, things have changed a lot. You've got, like, what, MOAB, you know, Massive Ordnance Air Blast, I think is what it stands for. A lot of people just call it the mother of all bombs. RDX, that would kind of work in that song, you know, RDX, TNT. At least it has the same three initials, you know. You could write lyrics like, you know, I'm high velocity, I'm a killer mix, I'm RDX. This is why I don't write lyrics, though. AC/DC, going back to 1976, TNT. Awesome stuff there. Also had the Animals and the Stones all back in that set, the Bakeman. Just trying to get through the overnight. That's what we're all trying to do, right? Slowly doing it, song by song, and some great ones coming up. We'll take care of Styx and Billy Squire on the way next.
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2: 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The grand prize is $1,500. 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
4: Here's your Thunder 103.9 forecast. Mainly cloudy overnight with a low of 59. Winds out of the southwest, around 5 miles an hour. Slight chance for scattered rain showers. Saturday, high temperatures reach up to 78. Sunshine mixed with clouds at times. I'm meteorologist Ray Miller. Right now, it's 62 degrees.
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0: There's a lot of people who tend to forget that there was a time and a world where Billy Squier was selling out arenas, and everywhere you looked, people were wearing Billy Squier t-shirts, and I mean, the dude was huge in the very early 80s. We're talking like 1981 when that Don't Say No album came out. So many great songs on there. The Stroke, In the Dark, of course, that song right there. But he was only about 3 years away from completely making the worst career decision he ever made when he released that Signs of Life album in 1984. And that first song, Rock Me Tonight, he made that video. And just, if you've ever seen the video for Rock Me Tonight, you'll understand why his career tanked immediately after that. Terrible video. But that said, going back to when he was selling out arenas and everyone loved Billy Squier, good stuff there. It is My Kind of Lover. Also went Styx just before that. The Bakeman hanging out on the Overnight Tonight. Got Supertramp and A Long Way Home coming up next.
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0: That's Steve Miller and Swing Town at Asia, Sammy Hagar and Guns N' Roses leading that set off with Welcome to the Jungle. Gonna make you feel old. Think about this, man. Next year, in 2027, Appetite for Destruction, that album is going to be 40 years old. Think about that. 40 years old for Appetite for Destruction. To put that in perspective, when that came out back in 1987, you rewind 40 years, that would have been 1947. Think about that. 47, 87 sounds really old. I mean, but here we are 40 years later, nearly 40 years later, talking about Appetite for Destruction, still playing songs off of it and still loving it. And it still has legs, man. Still stands up to today. But just hard to believe that that album is going to be 40 years old next year. Told you it was going to make you feel old, man. Where does that time go? Got a Bad Company coming up. We'll take care of some requested Led Zeppelin and Yes on the way next. Good morning.
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12: This weather forecast is brought to you by the Crawfordsville Moose Lodge No. 6. Open Monday through Sunday at noon and open for lunch on Thursday and Friday with optional closing at 10. The Crawfordsville Moose Lodge No. 6 is a family center, social club, and charity organization. 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
13: Here's your Thunder 103.9 forecast. A flood watch begins at 2 p.m. tomorrow afternoon and continues until 8 a.m. Monday. Mainly cloudy overnight with lows around 59. Winds out of the southwest around 5 miles an hour. I'm meteorologist Ray Miller. Currently, it's 62 degrees.
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0: every once in a while you have to go back and listen to a song and view it through the lens of when it first came out. And for that song especially, 1979, The In Through the Outdoor, it was really the last album Led Zeppelin would release as their classic lineup. John Bonham's passing was just a year away, and Led Zeppelin were on the brink of breakup anyhow. And so it was 1979, and you put on In Through the Outdoor for the first time when it comes out, and you as a Led Zeppelin fan go, what is this? This does not sound like Led Zeppelin. A lot of fans were shocked. You know, a lot of them called it pop trash. A lot of them were really upset with that direction. Other people said, hey, you know, Led Zeppelin have to do something different. They've been around for 10, 11 years. They have to branch out, right? Bands have to grow. Depending on where you stood back in 1979, Jimmy Page and John Bonham absolutely hated that song. But be reminded, it was written about Robert Plant's son, who had passed away. He was only like 5 years old when he passed away. And so obviously you can only imagine what Robert was going through to lose a five-year-old son. And so he wrote that song about him. Take that out of the equation, because obviously that's pretty tough. But take that out of the equation, a lot of people still were not happy with the direction that Led Zeppelin had gone on that. It's funny how time changes everything, because as time has gone on, that song has actually become one of the most requested and loved songs of all Led Zeppelin songs, and one of the few that holds up today to a lot of the older stuff that may sound a bit dated. And so depending on where you feel about that one, but man, you can't argue that it's not a great song. The question is it really a true Led Zeppelin song? Going back to that In Through the Outdoor, 1979, Led Zeppelin and All of My Love. Yes, and Bad Company back there. It's the Big Man. Thanks so much for hanging out tonight. I got Chrissy Hynde and the Pretenders coming up. David Bowie, they're on deck next. Good morning.
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5: Here's your Thunder 103.9 forecast. A flood watch begins at 2 p.m. tomorrow afternoon and continues until 8 a.m. Monday. Mainly cloudy overnight with lows around 59. Winds out of the southwest around 5 miles an hour. I'm meteorologist Ray Miller. Currently, it's 62 degrees.
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0: You know, it's widely considered that 65 is about the beginning of your golden years. And you got to think that David Bowie, when he recorded that song, he was only 28 years old. Sadly, unfortunately, he would only get to experience about four of those golden years. Of course, he passed away at the age of 69 back in 2016. But, yeah, going back to that one right there, golden years it is. Bowie also had the Pretenders. And My City Was Gone. Got a Journey coming up. We'll take care of Who's Crying Now. It's on the way next. Good morning.
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Going back to 1978, it's REO Speedwagon and Roll with the Changes. About 6 years prior to that, Steely Dan would release this one. Here's Do It Again.

0: It's crazy how things work out, because Golden Earring, when you think about them, really you only think about two different songs, right? Radar Love and that one right there, Twilight Zone. And Radar Love was a hit in America back in 1973, 9 years prior to that song right there. It had been 9 years. They hadn't had a hit in America. They were massively in debt, a bunch of albums that had flopped, and the record label basically was giving up on them. And so they ended up writing a song about how hard it is to be in the music business, and also basically saying goodbye to their fans. And that song was that song right there, which in turn got them a huge, massive hit in 1982 when that came out. And it was one of my favorite songs when I was growing up. It reached like number 10 on the rock charts, which is just absolutely amazing considering it had been 9 years since their last hit. But huge song for those guys. And unfortunately, it would be, again, their last song that they would have a big hit with. But still, nevertheless, man, what an awesome song it is. Golden Earring and Twilight Zone. Also had Steely Dan with Do It Again. And we'll do it again. Some more awesome hits on the way from Fleetwood Mac, Loverboy, and The Boss, Bruce Springsteen. They're all next.
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2: Here's your Thunder 103.9 forecast. A flood watch begins at 2 p.m. tomorrow afternoon and continues until 8 a.m. Monday. Mainly cloudy overnight with lows around 59. Winds out of the southwest around 5 miles an hour. I'm meteorologist Ray Miller. Currently, it's 62 degrees.
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0: You know, it really was the album that made Bruce Springsteen a huge star back in the mid-70s. You think about all the great songs on that album. Of course, the album led off with Thunder Road, but Born to Run, the title track on there. And, of course, that one right there, the second song on that slab. 10th Avenue Freeze Out from 1975. It is The Boss and Bruce Springsteen. Also had Loverboy and Fleetwood Mac all back in that set. The Bakeman. Thanks so much for hanging out this morning. Whatever you got going on, whether you're winding your night down or you're just getting a crazy early start this morning, really appreciate you being a part of everything. Got the police coming up, as well as Tom Petty. It's on the way next. Good morning.
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3: 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Open Monday through Sunday at noon and open for lunch on Thursday and Friday with optional closing at 10. The Crawfordsville Moose Lodge No. 6 is a family center, social club, and charity organization. Check them out at 402 Wayne Town Road, Crawfordsville. 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
4: Here's your Thunder 103.9 forecast. A flood watch begins at 2 p.m. tomorrow afternoon and continues until 8 a.m. Monday. Mainly cloudy overnight with lows around 59. Winds out of the southwest around 5 miles an hour. I'm meteorologist Ray Miller. Currently, it's 62 degrees.
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0: So, you know, Tom Petty is singing about Don't Do Me Like That. What are the five ways that we disappoint our significant others? Doing things maybe that we shouldn't do to our significant others. They came out with this list of the five ways basically we completely disappoint our lovers and our significant others. No surprise on that list. Coming in at number five is money secrets. You know, that secondary account that your significant other knows nothing about, or is, you know, buying things without actually telling your significant other, especially when they're expensive. Number four, total lack of appreciation. I mean, just taking everything for granted. That other person in your life has your back. They do so much for you, and you just take it all for granted, and no appreciation whatsoever. At number three, they say it's acting like a lazy roommate. I mean, how many times have we left dirty dishes in the sink and not picked them up, and, you know, dirty clothes everywhere, and just acting like a slob, basically, or a lazy roommate. Number two, it's those small, shady lies that we do. They say a lot of that can have things to do, like, with, you know, texting. You know, maybe texting the person that you work with, and maybe a little too often, and maybe it's getting a little flirtatious and stuff like that, and denying everything. But those small shady lies turn into big lies and breaks down that trust. But the number one way that we disappoint our significant others is giving the silent treatment. You know, whether it's emotionally, physically, whatever, you know, just that stonewall where you just ignore them and don't talk to them at all, and you give them the silent treatment. That just says volumes, doesn't it? And they say if you do that too often, it obviously can really disappoint your significant other and have big effects on your relationship. So, yeah, the five ways that we treat our significant others that Tom Petty was singing about there. Don't Do Me Like That. That's right. Going back to that third album, Damn the Torpedoes, also by the Police in that set. It's the Bake Man. Thanks so much for hanging out this morning. Got some great stuff on the way from the Stones and more of your favorites on the way. Good morning.
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I've always been a big Scorpions fan, but that was kind of the beginning of the end, at least for me, when they came out with that Crazy World album. Granted, it was 1990. We were on the cusp of grunge and everything, and pretty much all hard rock bands going by the wayside. But by 1993, they put out that Face the Heat album, which was absolutely terrible. So Crazy World, probably the last real true Scorpions album. But what a great song there. It's Wind of Change. Here's the Eagles and One of These Nights.

0: You know, the band spent about an hour in the studio just miking up their cowboy boots as they stomped around the floor in the studio. It's an hour of their life they'll never get back. But it's there in the song if you listen closely. And that bullwhip that's in there, they actually did try to get a real bullwhip in the studio, but it started, like, you know, really hitting the walls and destroying everything on the walls. So they ended up using, like, just this 30-foot XLR audio cable. And it worked out well, too. So instead of a real bullwhip, that's actually a mic cable you're listening to. Yeah, Aerosmith, going back to the Rocks album, 1976, man. And Back in the Saddle. Also had Kiss and Detroit Rock City. And Eagles had One of These Nights. It's One of These Nights turning into One of These Mornings. Skinner on the way. Thin Lizzy, The Cars, all next.
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8: Here's your Thunder 103.9 forecast. A flood watch begins at 2 p.m. tomorrow afternoon. Slight chance for isolated showers today. Otherwise, sunshine mixed with clouds at times. Highs around 78, winds out of the west, 5 to 10 miles an hour. I'm meteorologist Ray Miller. Currently 62.
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0: So do you remember the song Stacy's Mom? It was a big hit, you know, by Fountains of Wayne. What was it, like 2003, something like that, if you remember that song. A lot of people have said if you listen to The Cars, that song right there, My Best Friend's Girl, and you go back and listen to Fountains of Wayne, Stacy's Mom, there's kind of a similarity between the two. Not enough for plagiarism, mind you, but just a similarity, and kind of, sort of, maybe, give it a shot. The Cars and My Best Friend's Girl, Thin Lizzy, had Cowboy Song and Skynyrd in there, and Call Me the Breeze. Call Me the Big Man. Got ZZ Top and Bryan Adams coming up next. Good morning.
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12: Here's your Thunder 103.9 forecast. A flood watch begins at 2 p.m. tomorrow afternoon. Slight chance for isolated showers today. Otherwise, sunshine mixed with clouds at times. Highs around 78, winds out of the west, 5 to 10 miles an hour. I'm meteorologist Ray Miller. Currently 62.
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0: You know, originally, Bryan Adams had written that for Blue Oyster Cult, B.O.C. It was supposed to be on their Revolution by Night album back in 1983. And B.O.C. had listened to it, and they were like, eh, gonna pass on that one, Bryan. Thanks, but no thanks. Of course, Bryan, a little disappointed about that, but he was like, oh, somebody else will do it. And he gave it to 38 Special, and they passed on it. And Bryan at that point is like, well, screw you guys. I'm going to go ahead and put that on my album. And it turned out to be that Reckless album back in 1984 that had like, what, six other hits off of that thing. That thing was huge for Bryan back in 1984 into 1985, man. He owned the charts. And that song right there would end up being the number one rock song. And it would also reach number six on the Billboard Hot 100, which makes you think, did B.O.C. and 38 Special go, oh, man, we screwed up on that one. Of course, Bryan still cashing checks on that bad boy. It is Bryan Adams and Run to You. Also had ZZ Top back there. It's the Bake Man. What's going on? Thanks so much for hanging out this morning. Got more of your favorites coming up as we get you up and moving. AC/DC on that highway to hell. It's coming up next.
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Jimmy says, I want some me time tomorrow. What does that mean? Gonna get into it next.

0: Bicycle race. That is Queen for Jimmy, who says, that's what I want to do. Get my pedal on tomorrow. I want some me time on the bike tomorrow. I'm a little bit of an introvert, so my family gets it. 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Well, Jimmy, safe travels tomorrow. Safe pedaling. Have fun. You deserve it.
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3: 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The Crawfordsville Moose Lodge No. 6 is a family center, social club, and charity organization. 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
8: Here's your Thunder 103.9 forecast. A flood watch begins at 2 p.m. tomorrow afternoon. Slight chance for isolated showers today. Otherwise, sunshine mixed with clouds at times. Highs around 78, winds out of the west, 5 to 10 miles an hour. I'm meteorologist Ray Miller. Currently 63.
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0: David Bowie, Space Odyssey. That is for Jessie, who says she got her dad one of those chair caddies where it just goes over the couch or chair arm and it holds everything. Drinks, remotes, favorite magazine, your reading glasses. She goes, my dad loses the remote, loses the reading glasses, loses everything. There's even a spot. She got a high-end one that could charge your phone. Chair caddy. That's a great idea for dads. Yeah, we're always misplacing things. You find it in the freezer. 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Put it in the chair caddy right there on the arm of the couch or the Lazy Boy, whatever your favorite chair is, and hold everything there. Beverages, remotes, phones, reading glasses. Jesse, great idea. 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
16: Here's your Thunder 103.9 forecast. A flood watch begins at 2 p.m. tomorrow afternoon. Slight chance for isolated showers today. Otherwise, sunshine mixed with clouds at times. Highs around 78, winds out of the west, 5 to 10 miles an hour. I'm meteorologist Ray Miller. Currently 63.
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0: 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There's some really cool beverages to make and celebrate, like National Ice Cream Soda Day. 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Oh, root beer float. 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How about National Vanilla Milkshake Day? 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Ice Cream Soda Day, Milkshake Day. 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

Hey, it's Michael John, and happy Saturday to you. Which one of your favorite rock artists is now a great grandfather? I've got that for you next on this Father's Day weekend.

0: Happy Saturday to you. Hey, it's Michael John. Keith Richards of the Rolling Stone says, I'm a pretty cool granddad. I got a couple grandkids running around, and guess what? I was surprised as everybody, but now I'm a great-grandfather. He goes, give me a second to get used to that. At 82 years old, Keith Richards says, I'm so proud of all my kids and grandkids, and now great-grandkids. His 30-year-old granddaughter, Ella, who's a model, she just had a little baby girl. So congratulations on this Father's Day weekend. Not only is Keith Richards a cool pops, a great granddad, but now a great grandfather.
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11: Here's your Thunder 103.9 forecast. A flood watch begins at 2 p.m. tomorrow afternoon. Slight chance for isolated showers today. Otherwise, sunshine mixed with clouds at times. Highs around 78, winds out of the west, 5 to 10 miles an hour. I'm meteorologist Ray Miller. Right now, 64.
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0: Hey, it's Michael John, and we're celebrating a lot tomorrow, along with Father's Day, like it's National Smoothie Day. Dad might like that. National Cookie Dough Day. Yep, I enjoy that. How about Go Skateboarding Day? Did your dad teach you how to skateboard? Can he still get up there on the board? Can he? National Selfie Day tomorrow. Just be careful when you're close to edges, because sometimes I go hiking, I want to take a cool picture. My wife's like, don't get too close. You're right. Be careful with those selfies. But definitely have some fun selfies taken for Father's Day with Dad tomorrow. We're going to take an epic selfie.
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4: This weather forecast is brought to you by the Crawfordsville Moose Lodge No. 6. Open Monday through Sunday at noon and open for lunch on Thursday and Friday with optional closing at 10. The Crawfordsville Moose Lodge No. 6 is a family center, social club, and charity organization. 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
10: Here's your Thunder 103.9 forecast. A flood watch begins at 2 p.m. tomorrow afternoon. Slight chance for isolated showers today. Otherwise, sunshine mixed with clouds at times. Highs around 78, winds out of the west, 5 to 10 miles an hour. I'm meteorologist Ray Miller. Right now, 64.
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0: Stevie Nicks. Hey, it's Michael John. She thought it was hilarious that Kenny Loggins sent her food and drinks at a club one night, but it wasn't really meant for her. He thought she was Linda Ronstadt. Hi, Linda. Enjoy food and drinks, Kenny Loggins. She's like, I didn't correct them. I just ate and drank the free food and cocktails. She's like, I thought it was just hilarious. I thought it really was for me, but I don't want to burst his bubble. I just enjoyed it. Gave him a thank you wave. Kenny Loggins. Maybe it was dark in the club. He didn't realize that wasn't Linda Ronstadt.
1: 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Like maybe you ride a motorcycle. But today, it's raining. So you wish you had an RV. But if you did, you'd have to listen to some guy parked next to it.

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0: ZZ Top, that is for Eddie, who says, yeah, my dad is sometimes a Grinch. Sometimes it's how work goes or he ate something weird. He just gets one of those grinchy moods. Well, he's going to love this, and you may too. Jim Carrey is in talks to return for How the Grinch Stole Christmas sequel. Ron Howard says, I'm in. I'm going to direct it and produce it again. We just got to get Jim on board. Yeah, you can't do How the Grinch Stole Christmas sequel without Jim Carrey. Come on!
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22: Here's your Thunder 103.9 forecast. A flood watch begins at 2 p.m. tomorrow afternoon. Slight chance for isolated rain showers today. Otherwise, sunshine mixed with clouds at times. Highs level off around 78, winds out of the west, 8 to 15 miles an hour. I'm meteorologist Ray Miller. Right now, it's 62 degrees.
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0: AC/DC, Girls Got Rhythm. That is for Becky, who says, I got my dad a football bingo card for game day, where you cover up if there's a sack, one-handed touchdown, running touchdown, illegal procedures, interception, so he could play along, and it's got his favorite team on the border. I like that. My whole family loves football. My wife, my kids. I got to get me some football bingo cards. You gave me a great idea, Becky. Thank you so much.
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18: Here's your Thunder 103.9 forecast. A flood watch begins at 2 p.m. tomorrow afternoon and continues until 8 a.m. Monday. Sunshine mixed with clouds at times today, with daytime highs approaching 78. Winds out of the west, 8 to 15 miles an hour. I'm meteorologist Ray Miller. Currently, it's 62 degrees.
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0: a buzzer back to infinity and beyond. I've seen them all. I loved them all. Which one was your favorite? Toy Story. I'm thinking one or two. The original one and two are really, really good. I can't wait to see five, though. I'll even go. Me and my wife will do a date night. There's so much adult humor in there and great life messages. I can't wait. Toy Story 5. If you're going to theaters this weekend, Father's Day weekend, enjoy the popcorn and enjoy Woody and Buzz. They're back.
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3: Thanks, CD. This is the Crawfordsville Peachcast. I'm Dave Peach.
4: I'm Dave Meyer.
3: Dave, how do you think Dean did?
4: I thought he did very well. You know, among our super fan first time triple header club, I think he was amazing, Dave. And we got to have him back because I don't know, Dave. I like his presence.
3: He contributed.
4: He did. And he was very nonchalant, you know, very nonchalant, Dave.
3: I wish he would have paid us a little more tribute, though.
4: You know,
3: he sort of held back. I don't know if that was genuine or he just doesn't really think that much of us, man.
4: Back was genuine. No, well, you know what? I think he thought that he might just get too sentimental and start talking about us and, you know, talking about himself in, you know, third person.
3: Well, Dave, real quick, a lot of people will be interested to know that.
4: Oh, good.
3: I used a highlighter that was kind of running out of yellow when I did my Tiptoes 2002 movie number 89 Notes, season 5.
4: And was this any particular brand of highlighter, Dave?
3: Probably a Sharpie. I don't know. But then I filled in with a pink highlighter. So now, as you can see, and if anybody's on YouTube, can they see that now?
4: Oh, I can. Yeah, Dave. A lot of pink, my friend.
3: That looks like Leroy Neiman.
4: Yes.
3: Looks like something he would sketch.
4: A watercolor layered sketch, you know.
3: She comes out in the rain, da-da-da-da-da, like a watercolor in the rain. That was Al Stewart.
4: Al Stewart, yeah. You're the cat.
3: Yeah. She comes out in the man and a bomb.
4: Like a silk bomb, dress
3: like a
4: running
3: silk
4: in a
3: dress of watercolor in the rain.
4: I believe.
3: Okay.
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3: You know, Dave. I had this dream, Dave. Did we thank CD?
4: I think so. I think that's what you did first.
3: I had a dream that we were in a world where we were doing a podcast.
4: Yes. Okay. Keep going.
3: And we were doing a podcast, and we talked about the movie Tiptoes.
4: Oh no!
3: Yes,
4: wow.
3: I can't believe it. It was.
4: Wow.
3: I mean, you wouldn't
4: was this
3: believe.
4: Like an afternoon? Did you have like a burrito and then fall asleep, or
3: kind of one of those fever dreams? You know, maybe a little had a little sinus ache or something. And, you know, took some medication, and when I woke up, I go, "Wow, honey, I had a dream. Dave Meyer and I did a podcast about the movie Tiptoes." She said, "Oh man, talk about a nightmare." No, I'm just kidding. No. It's not a nightmare. Not a nightmare.
4: Yes. First of all, I had no idea or reference or anything. You are much more pop culturally oriented than I ever know. So you pulled this out there, and it is, Dave, this is a Born to Be on the Peach Cast movie. I'll say this. I'll say this is where we earn our money, Dave, right? This is it. So this is a movie, Tiptoes. At first I thought, oh, is this a horror movie? Right. What happens? How weird
3: what
4: is this
3: What about
4: movie?
3: The name? What does the name right. have to do with
4: it,
3: the
4: it
3: movie?
4: It has nothing. Nothing.
3: Well, here's the backstory. My son, okay. for some reason, knew about Tiptoes.
4: Okay.
3: And I watched 30 seconds of a trailer, and I said, okay, we're going to do Tiptoes.
4: We're in.
3: So here it's we in. Are. Here we are.
4: Well, all I know is I'd never heard of it, so I dive in. And let's start with some facts, okay? We have multiple Oscar award winners, okay? Matthew McConaughey and Patricia Arquette are both Oscar winners. And I believe, correct me if I'm wrong, Gary Oldman as well, I think. So there are three, and I think Patricia Arquette won supporting, but I believe McConaughey and Gary Oldman won best actor. Okay, I think Gary Oldman won it for playing Churchill. Is my you know off the top of my head guess, Dave. So anyway, if you look at it from no other perspective, it's got some good talent. So you think, okay, this is like a funky premise. And it attracted some, you know, talented actors and actresses. So that's where we start. The person who came up with this idea, directed it, wrote it, his name is Matthew Bright. Now, Dave, I had not heard of Matthew before. This happened a long time ago. So I don't know how much more Matthew has done. What we can get into a little bit of what happened with the movie. But Dave, tell me.
3: You are correct. What? Gary Oldman won an Academy Award for playing Winston Churchill in the 2011 film The Darkest Hour, or just Darkest
4: yes,
3: Hour?
4: Yes, the Darkest Hour, or Darkest Hour. I'm not sure that's good.
3: It was Darkest Hour, 2017. I'm sorry, 2017.
4: Okay.
3: Darkest Hour, Gary Oldman won an Academy Award. But this was... That was 15 years later.
4: Still, I mean, you know, he was in Batman. He's been in a very successful show on Apple right now, I think called Horse Thieves, I believe. Anyway.
3: Don't ask me about new shows. Not that I don't. I'm not. Hey, if you're watching new shows, great. I'm not watching new shows.
4: Well, let me say this.
3: But all these people are on shows.
4: They're on shows, but this movie, when it starts out, is like this funky music, and we see Matthew McConaughey, who's, you know, young and good-looking and cool, and then we see this woman who's very attractive, and she's painting, you know, expressively in this loft apartment that the people on Friends could only wish they could afford.
3: Kate Beckinsale played Carol.
4: Kate Beckinsale, and Dave, you asked earlier at one point what she had been in. She's been at more movies around this time. She was in Pearl Harbor. She was in Van Helsing. A movie called Serendipity. I think she's done a lot more TV, I think, in the last decade.
3: She's kind of a Rybar.
4: Yes.
3: That wrestler, remember him? Yeah. I don't know if you're...
4: It's been a while, Dave. I'm
3: kind of a
4: journey
3: person, a journey person in movies.
4: Okay, that's good.
3: Was she ever in the main event at WrestleMania?
4: Right. I don't know if she sold tickets, Dave. Maybe she just sold sunglasses.
3: We've got an untoasted alum, Peter Dinklage, who was in the movie that was called Living in Oblivion.
4: Living in Oblivion, yes, Dave. No, Peter is back. Peter, okay, let's talk about the premise.
3: Well,
4: of the
3: movie. Did you finish your Matthew Bright story, or we?
4: Well, no, not exactly.
3: Go ahead, finish that.
4: He was the guy that conceived this movie. He clearly sold it. He got it produced, and it debuted. And Dave, this is an actual, at the time at least, it was known as the Harry Knowles Butt-Numathon Film Festival.
3: I did see that in my Wikipedia research.
4: Okay, so you are confirming that I'm not just being clever.
3: No.
4: Right? Okay, so let's just say we come out with the movie, and it comes out at this film festival in December of 2002. Okay? Well, they hoped, obviously, that it would, you know, create a stir. It was going to Sundance later, and as noted on the poster, okay.
3: What's that song where it's just being clever? Maybe I hope I'm not in a bad way.
4: Well,
3: go ahead.
4: The premise of the movie, Dave, is it's about a couple, Matthew McConaughey and Kate Beckinsale. So a good looking couple, we see them together, and then we see that he is secretive about his family. And then we see that his family is little people. So he's basically keeping from her that the rest of family is little people because he fears what she might think. She wants to know more because it is revealed that she is pregnant. So basically, that kind of set sail the initial premise of the movie. Now, I'll fill in a couple of facts because we've talked about some of the actors, right, Dave?
7: Mm-hmm.
4: So Matthew McConaughey and Gary Oldman are twins in this movie. Okay. I believe Gary Oldman is 11 years older, Dave. Is that correct?
3: That is confirmed. Gary Oldman is 11 years older than his twin brother in the movie. McConaughey.
4: We start with that as a bit of a stretch. Now, they do kind of shape his hair, I would say. They shape, not Matthew McConaughey's hair, because you wouldn't touch his hair. But they do, you know, Gary's hair in a way. But the big premise here with the fact that they are twins and the rest of his family is little is that Gary Oldman is playing a little person. So Peter Dinklage is not the only little person in this movie. There's a lot of little people that you've seen in different television shows and movies because that's a central theme of the movie. So I think – so basically that is the general premise. So we see Gary Oldman. The way they pull this off is basically sometimes he's probably standing in a hole and sometimes they're using a double – that is walking away from the camera and you hear his voice and it's not really him. But a lot of times Gary's on his knees and, you know, they have also part of this and they highlight the disabilities that can come with being a little person. And he has some of those. So let's just say, first of all, Dave, it's a challenging premise, to begin with. And I think when the movie came out, people kind of slammed them for, first of all, the movie not being good, I think, was the big overall kind of feedback. But also the fact that they didn't seem like twins beyond even the height thing, I guess. So the movie got a lot of negative press. Henceforth, you ask about the director. He then was removed. Fast forward to, he had 150 minutes in his movie. It comes back with an hour less, Dave. It comes in at 90. Now let's talk just there was more to some things that we kind of saw in the movie. Do you think that?
3: Well, the budding relationship between Gary Oldman, Rolf, and Kate Beckinsale, Carol, definitely was edited. Because it was like, they just, okay.
4: They're making out.
3: I mean, it's like, okay, there got to be a little bit, I mean, oh, well, Matthew McConaughey's, acting like a jerk. And all of a sudden, they're living together. Okay, yeah. I mean, Gary and Kate are. There wasn't much. I mean, Matthew McConaughey did punch a wall in the hospital when they were talking about treatment for the And in case, you know, I Dave, normally I do listen to what you say on the podcast.
4: Oh,
3: but just so people know, and I'll give you the Reader's Digest version here. Okay. So, Steve Bedalia, played by Matthew McConaughey, and Carol, played by Kate Beckinsale, are living together. And they've lived together for maybe less than a year. Would that be accurate?
4: I think they even said, like, it's been a year, less than a year.
3: Since May. And Matthew McConaughey's family is entirely made up of little people. He's the big guy. They call him the
4: Correct.
3: Big guy.
4: They call him the big guy. Yeah.
3: Kate has no knowledge of this whatsoever. She has no knowledge that he has a twin brother named Rolf, who is a little person. She has no knowledge that his parents are little people. Yes.
4: Right there, I want to just, let's talk about this, because if you're going to have twins, mm-hmm. you know, you might have Sam and Dave or Ernie and Bert or, you know, Don and Phil, Paul and John, Dave, those are all in the same family,
3: mm-hmm.
4: you know, but Rolf and Steven,
3: Rolf,
4: I mean, were they trying to accentuate you know, the difference. It's like, where did they come up with that? Rolf. Like the first name, Steven, and then what about the next one? Oh, we got to call him Rolf. Okay. I'm sorry.
3: So, as we progress, Kate is with child. And she reveals this to Matthew McConaughey at some point. And Matthew's going, whoops, this could be an issue. This could be revealing. You know, I've got to tell her that the child could be a little person. And he never really handles that very well. He doesn't handle that very well.
4: He
3: goes to a little person convention and doesn't tell her that that's where he's going, because that would blow his cover of this thing that he's got going on, as far as covering up the fact that his family is entirely comprised of little people. So that's the premise of this movie. And, you know, the movie starts in a curious fashion. I'll just say that. Matthew, you know, Matthew is so cool. I'm just thinking, oh my goodness. Anyway, I don't know if that was a subtle kind of satirical comment on Matthew McConaughey as an individual, that he's just so cool that he's just going to go on to his meeting.
4: We'll leave that at that.
3: Yeah, you have to check that out on your own time. Okay. And then you have to come back and say, man, that Dave Pete, he's got a filthy mind. No, anyway, I just know what I see, man. I deal in the facts, but I'm just saying that there's gotta be a reason for that. Because it was a little curious way to open up a movie about the subject matter that they're talking about. It was like, okay, didn't have any idea. Let's see. We're going to talk about the movie. We could park at a couple of people that are in this movie. David Alan Grier, Jerry Robin Jr. And, okay, so we can jump to the Jerry Robin Jr. scene because,
4: There's only a couple.
3: I'm not really sure. Okay, so... not only is Matthew McConaughey from a family of little people, these little people party in Sodom and Gomorrah, right? Here's the deal. You're going, oh, that guy, that Dave, he's a little wacky conservative guy. Okay, no, let me just say this. J.R. Jr., David Alan Grier, is actually in a active relationship with a lady, and you know, that's okay. With a glass door exposed to the party. Okay. So, Your Honor, that's why I say Sodom and Gomorrah, because, you know, okay, they didn't go upstairs like Sonny and the wedding lady in The Godfather, you know, glass
4: exhibitionist
3: room.
4: Day.
3: I don't know what was going on there. Okay. So not only was Matthew McConaughey from a family primarily of little people, these little people partied like it was 1999.
4: Yeah, and this hence when the movie was
3: a sleek party. We're talking a sleek, like Hollywood type.
4: Right. Yeah.
3: you know, fashionable to the nines party.
4: Band.
3: Yeah, go ahead. Yeah,
4: live band.
3: Yeah.
4: There's a lot happening, and the fact that this movie was once an hour longer leads me to believe that when they patch some things, there's definitely some holes. And it's slow. Like, no matter how you look at it, it's slow.
3: It is a comedy drama, in case you did not
4: it
3: know.
4: Is
3: I want to get it's a comedy drama.
4: Right. We never forget that. I will say that one of my favorite parts that I read about this when it came to the director is at one point, I believe he showed up at a film festival and kind of, basically made a scene. And after the festival, he was fired. And then he showed up when they put it on again. And let's just say made a scene.
3: Okay. But, there was one more parking rabbit hole I want to go to. Playing Kirk, the dad of Carol. Big shout out to Chad Everett.
4: Chad Everett, dad. David, took me a moment because I was like, I know that face and I know that delivery, but like, where do I know it from? And I feel like Chad was trying to steal that scene. Didn't you, Dave?
3: Oh, well, he's Chad Everett, man. He hung out with Jerry Lewis and he was on Medical Center, for goodness sake. And he's Chad Everett.
4: It was Chad Everett. He dealt with the, Father Knows Best, Robert Young. There was the old guy, wasn't he?
3: No, that's Marcus Welby. That's
4: I think that's
3: Barbara Streisand's husband. Richard Kiley.
4: Oh, no.
3: Peter Brolin. No.
4: Josh Brolin's dad.
3: Josh Brolin's dad.
4: James
3: Brolin. And he's
4: James Brolin.
3: Who's married to Barbara Streisand?
4: That is correct. James Brolin.
3: The older James.
4: The older James, yes.
3: Not Josh.
4: Is the younger.
3: Josh was on Hotel.
4: No, James was on Hotel.
3: James was on Hotel. Okay.
4: Yes.
3: Josh is younger. Okay. Josh is his son. What does his son do?
4: He was in like No Country for Old Men, and he was in
3: more contemporary movies. So James Brolin is married.
4: Thanos in The Avengers. So he's big.
3: We got one of those William Daniels, not in the movie kind of thing. Who was in the movie? The guy from, I can't think. In Last Picture Show, it wasn't William Daniels. It was the guy, I think, in, what was it? Magnum PI. But go ahead. We're all over the place here.
4: Where are we with this? I mean, it first of all, folks, Dave and I paid to watch this movie.
3: $2.99. They did reduce the price by a dollar.
4: I got to say this, when they went back to Gary Oldman, Dave, and they said, "Hey, Gare, you want to talk tiptoes?" And you know what Gare said? Well, he said basically I had fun with Peter Dinklage. He didn't basically trash the movie, but stated that he would never take a role like that again.
3: Mm.
4: The thing, Dave, okay, let's just skip to the fact is what happens here. They have a baby. They have a baby boy, and the baby boy appears that he has the disease of dwarfism, or he's going to be a little person likely. And so there's things that come with that early on that, they show him to be a very colicky kid who's in some pain as a baby. And Dave, I got to say those scenes, okay, where they're holding the kid and the kid's making all the noise and you're not seeing anything, but like little blankets.
3: Mm-hmm.
4: Yeah. They're holding a prop. Because then
3: tell they were holding a prop at some point.
4: Yeah, and when they cut into the kid's face, it's like, no, that's not what you were just holding. So, again, that tells me like they had to piece things together to make the story come together in some way. So, anyway, the baby is born. It's a boy. It leads to strife in the marriage.
3: John Hillerman versus William Daniels. John Hillerman was in Last Picture Show. We got into a discussion about William Daniels, but it's Hillerman in the Last Picture Show. William Daniels in our upcoming movie, 1776. Back to Dave.
4: Dave, in a William Daniels postscript, which is Hillerman dead, Dave. Would Daniels?
3: Remains.
4: He's still going, my friend.
3: He remains.
4: So that got cleared up. So let's say then the baby is born. A baby causes strife in marriage. Mom and dad discuss it. Mom moves out with baby to country cabin in the woods with his brother Rolf. Also living there is Maurice, who is constantly unhappy and has the most, I would say, stereotypical French accent that Peter could come up with.
3: Oui, oui.
4: I mean, and he's a mad person, Dave. He's a very unhappy person.
3: He is angry. And, well, let me get the story here again.
4: Okay.
3: So Matthew and Carol, or sorry, Steve and Carol, they actually do get married.
4: Yes.
3: You didn't point that out. They do get married before the baby is born. So they get married. They, you know, there may be a little bit of a hint that Matthew McConaughey is dating some of his students, but there's a little bit of that could be.
4: That's the part of the story when those two students come to the party, Dave, especially the tall blonde. I felt like, oh, there's some stuff we have not been privy to.
3: Yeah, so there's something there. So, but they do go ahead and get married. And inexplicably, Dave.
4: Dave.
3: Carol, the way to the honeymoon, again, on the way to the honeymoon.
4: On the way.
3: Normally, there's really no detours. When you're on the road, to the honeymoon.
4: Pretty focused.
3: It's pretty focused at that point. Okay, you would think. Although they're already are living together, so why would you pay for the milk when you already have the cow? Anyway, it's a movie. So anyway, they're on the road to the honeymoon. She goes, wait a minute. Okay. She gets out of the car. And she goes to Gary Oldman, Rolf, and thanks him for everything that he has done for them and kisses him on the mouth.
4: Right.
3: Now, call me a prude. Call me a narcissist. Call me a controlling son of a gun. But you know what? I would not have appreciated if Annette would have left the car, walked over to a dude, thanked him for everything he had done, even though he was my twin brother. I know, okay, I don't have a twin brother. Even if I had a twin brother, and kissed him on the mouth and then come back into the car. I don't know. Just a little bit, I don't know.
4: A little weird.
3: A little weird.
4: That was weird enough for me until we got to the end, Dave.
3: Yeah, then we do get to the end. And so now they're married. The baby is born. Matthew is not happy because the baby is a little person. We'll have all sorts of medical procedures that'll have to be done, medications that'll have to be taken, and the doctor, who is a little person himself, says it's not going to be easy here, folks. It's not going to be easy. Matthew then punches a hole into the wall at the hospital, and the doctor took that pretty well. He said, somebody's got to fix that. I guess it won't be me. Maybe that's why he took it so well. And so now there's a riff between Matthew, between Steve Bedalia and Carol.
4: Yes.
3: And again, we get to kind of some editing where it's just, okay, they're done with each other.
4: Right.
3: Boom. They got married and now they're done. And then you take it from there. What happens after that?
4: That's when she goes, they separate and she goes to basically spend some time at, this is where the beginning of the movie, I feel like, okay, Rolf he's a writer. We know that. And then later he says he syndicated in a few, but we never got the feeling Rolf was, had a lot of resources, I'd say.
3: His parents have resources.
4: Yes.
3: So that is their vacation home.
4: Yes.
3: Out in the middle of the woods.
4: So they've go. So she goes to the vacation home where right now we've got Rolf along with Maurice and Maurice's girlfriend.
3: Lucy.
4: Patricia Arquette. Yes. So that's where she lands. She's there with the baby. They're okay. I don't know how long they're there. Again, time passage is hard to pick up at this point in the movie. But Matthew McConaughey shows up. And at that point, Dave, I thought, oh, this is how it's going to end. He's going to say, you know, I saw the light and I can't live without you. And, you know, everything's going to be fine or whatever he was going to say, Dave. But that's not what happened. And that's where I'm like, okay. So now what are we doing? Well, Dave, the next thing I would say for me, there may have been a scene or two in there or some dialogue. But the next thing I know.
3: You got to fill in some of this stuff yourself as you're watching the movie.
4: Right. It's the next thing I know, Dave, you know, and I know you just foreshadowed it. But Kate Beckinsale, Carol, goes to Rolf's character. And she not only kisses him on the mouth, Dave, she starts making out with him, you know, pretty intently. And now I'm like,
3: cue Roberta Flack, right?
4: What, Dave?
3: That's the time.
4: And what do we do there, Dave? We're done. Cut to the end.
3: Jennifer Warren, right time of the night. Is it Warren or Warrens? Jennifer Warren.
4: I'm going to go Warrens.
3: Warrens. Yeah, I think you're right. Yeah.
4: So, Dave, I don't know what more we can say about this movie.
3: Don't need a Chevy van.
4: Going to love me in my Chevy van. And
3: Sammy Johns. Right. I know that is Sammy Johns. I know there's an S at the end of that.
4: Sammy didn't have a big career.
3: No. His next song was about a Datsun and just didn't quite go. Didn't quite hit.
4: Didn't have the same appeal,
3: ring to
4: Dave.
3: It. Chevy van, yeah. You know.
4: Chevy vans, they were people were buying those up and making them their own.
3: Do you know that after that song was released, the sales of Chevy vans went up 79% in the United States of America? A lot of people don't know that. But back to the movie Tiptoes.
4: Oh, man, we had
3: what to. A dream. Movie number 89, 2002. We got to talk a little bit about the piano music that's in this movie.
4: Okay.
3: I don't know. It's not quite like golf coverage music, but it's not that far away.
4: It's a cousin.
3: It's in that family. And so this piano music just kind of comes in every once in a while. And I don't know exactly why.
4: Well, Dave, I must say my guess is as they were trying to pull together this quilt of a story.
3: 150 down to 90.
4: Yeah, 150 to 90.
3: In the editing room.
4: They landed on some scenes where when they watched him, they realized, that didn't really work. So what they're doing, they're trying to say, well, if we put some music under there so they'll know how they should feel, then it'll work.
3: Mm-hmm.
4: And somebody,
3: it's sure to work.
4: Yeah. Somebody, I think, said, yeah, that'll do it. And then they really didn't, you know, say, well, because it does. It's like out of nowhere, there's this schmaltzy kind of music. You're like, oh, okay.
3: Hey, wait a minute. Didn't they use that in The Boy in the Plastic Bubble?
4: It is. Oh, man. John, okay, the John Travolta song. What is it, Dave?
3: Let Her In?
4: Yes.
3: What are you asking?
4: It's what the judges were looking for.
3: How stupid
4: for.
3: Do you think I am?
4: No perspective, no context, but he knew it, Jim.
3: Gonna let her in.
4: Yeah, there's a lot of humming in that song.
3: Gonna let her in my life.
4: Oh, Dave.
3: Dave. We're all around the Mulberry Bush here.
4: What more can we say?
3: Well, here's the premise of the movie. Here's what we learn from this movie. Okay.
4: We did learn.
3: Matthew McConaughey, Stephen Bedalia, did his partner a great disservice by not being honest with her because she was all in. She was like a... like a sponge around the little people. And she wanted to learn. She immediately fell in love with the family. So there was nothing to worry about. Had he hit it head on, told her immediately his background, gone to the little people convention with her, everything would have been great. And he could have kept Rolf out of the picture. No, maybe that would have happened anyway.
4: I don't know.
3: But, I mean, you know, it is a little bit unseemly to lose your significant other to your twin brother.
4: Mm-hmm.
3: I don't know.
4: Yes.
3: Yeah, it's a little bit, on the sketchy side. Let's just say.
4: Yes.
3: That.
4: All those things, Dave.
3: But let's go back to some good piano music.
4: Yeah, let's go back to good piano so we'll know how to feel about this scene right here. This movie, I think, it's an interesting thing that got made. Like, if somebody would have laid out this whole script, I don't know. So clearly it's amazing what, you know, in this era could get financed and attract, you know, top name talent. You know, Dave, I wrote this here. This is what I wrote at the very end.
3: And when they're making out with a brother. Yeah, I got that. Yeah.
4: I mean, you wonder as they're going through all this stuff and then somebody goes, oh, I've got it.
3: When we get behind closed doors. That, you know, at least they weren't like Jerry, Robin, and Shirley, or whatever her name was, you know, right there in the sunroom.
4: Yes.
3: You know, at least they were hidden.
4: No, I
3: do have one question.
4: Yes, Dave.
3: Before we move out of this movie, Peter Dinklage, Maurice, and Patricia Arquette.
4: Yes.
3: What was the relation with their story to the plot?
4: Ah, that truly. If there was more of it, I'm guessing. I'm going to give the idea.
3: And Peter said that they cut out some of the movie. And
4: there's more of their story. Yeah, I think there's clearly more of their story. There's more of the backstory of Gary Oldman with the girlfriend, who I can't recall her name.
3: Shirley. I think her name is Shirley.
4: Shirley.
3: I could
4: be
3: wrong. So, but the thing of it is also. And I lost my point, but I'll get it back, Dave. Back to you.
4: Well, I think they were kind of spice it up part of it, and they with
3: oh,
4: this.
3: Oh, no! I was going to say Gary Oldman had to kind of look at Peter Dinklage and Patricia Arquette and say that's a poor man Sid and Nancy.
4: Oh, Dave, you're absolutely right.
3: Because he played Sid Vicious in Sid and Nancy.
4: He was.
3: And their characters are, you know.
4: They're on the weird, unhinged.
3: Staying in the non-Holiday Inn Expresses of the world.
4: They're more living off the grace of the land and relatives, it seems. And the way they meet, Dave, is that she's sitting on a side of a road and
3: getting out of a bus.
4: Over. Yes.
3: And he's on his motorcycle.
4: And he basically is saying, like, get on. And
3: the rest, as they say, is history.
4: And we do see them later having a lot of issues domestically as well.
3: Yeah, they had a love-hate relationship. Tiptoes, 2002. I don't even see any numbers on this.
4: Oh, I didn't either. I don't think it even... Here's what I would say to people, and I got to give, again, credit to Dave Peach, so by proxy, Matthew Peach. Mm-hmm. But if you're a fan of pop culture, you know, videos on the internet world, and you like comedy, I believe it's Tom Segura and Bert Kreischer have a podcast, and there was an episode with Matthew McConaughey where they watch... the trailer of Tiptoes.
3: The trailer is just amazing. You got to watch the trailer if you watch nothing
4: and
3: else.
4: So that is, folks, that is the story that we'll give you is watch the trailer of Tiptoes. If that piques your interest in the weirdness of what might be more, then go watch the 6-minute video of them watching the trailer that you just watched. and see if you learn anything. And if out of that, then, you know, maybe you break a leg and you're laid up, then you might try the 90 minutes.
3: Mm. How about you think in some world we'll get the 150?
4: Dave.
3: I tell you what, Dave, you know, here's the deal. Here's the deal. Here's,
4: the director hopes so.
3: We don't see each other in person a whole lot.
4: We do not.
3: But wouldn't it be great? Wouldn't it be great if one day, like in September 15th, we're together.
4: Okay.
3: And you know, I'm having some coffee and you're having some coffee. And I go, Dave, you know what? It's so great that we are together, you and me.
4: Yes.
3: And Dave, I just so happen to have these 60 minutes that were cut out of Tiptoes. So let's spend an hour of our life watching them right now.
4: Oh, my God.
3: Together.
4: And do you wonder if there's somebody out there that's got a bootleg copy?
3: We can only hope.
4: Come on.
3: We can only hope. You know, I always say this. And, you know, folks, I always say this. When I see on there the best deleted scenes from The Godfather, yes, or the best, I think, you know what, folks? Those scenes were deleted for a reason. Okay. You know, Murray Schwartz is the backup quarterback for a reason. There's a reason why he's holding a clipboard. Okay.
4: This is so true.
3: There's a reason for that, folks. It's not like they don't like him. It's just that he didn't not personal. They just, strictly business. But there is a reason why. But, you know, 60 minutes does seem like a pretty big cut.
4: That's
3: so really,
4: larger.
3: I guess, how much do they film in a movie? Let's say a movie is an hour and 30 minutes. What's the average that they have to work with? And they cut it down. Well, I guess they film every day, but yeah.
4: Yeah, I mean, this was probably, I'm guessing this movie was done in less than a month.
3: Mm-hmm.
4: So it was done on a budget. But I mean, with this cast, they expected to, you know, put probably a bunch of money into the marketing and distribution, of which they clearly didn't.
3: No. Tiptoes 2002, movie number 89. Now, we're going to go rogue. We got our next movie, and we're calling it movie, so we don't have to get off sequentially in the numbering system.
4: I am with you, Dave.
3: We're going to call it movie 250.
4: Okay.
3: Get it? Movie 250.
4: Movie 250.
3: The musical 1776.
4: See, we are topically and historically.
3: And that'll get us right. We're right. We'll be right there around July the 4th. And William Daniels is in it. Ken Howard is in it.
4: Oh, my.
3: There's so many memorable scenes in the movie 1776. I mean, I could recite them all. I won't right now because I got to save them for the movie.
4: Exactly,
3: it
4: Dave.
3: It is a little lengthy. So, Dave, I know, respective of your time, I'd have it on in the office while you're doing some other stuff. I don't know if
4: I'll watch it.
3: Yeah.
4: I'll watch. I always watch. I usually watch them, try to watch at least once. Sometimes
3: I'm sorry. I'm singing it. 1776. You know, folks, we wouldn't have Hamilton if it weren't for 1776. Yeah, I was hoping for more of a reaction on that, but hey,
4: I'm sorry,
3: okay. You know, Dave, we are on CrawfordsvillePeachCast.podbean.com.
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Daniel says, my dad loves Journey and he loves soccer. So he's having a blast with all the World Cup games going on. He's like, don't interrupt me when World Cup soccer's on. He watches them all. The bars are loving it too. World Cup soccer fans are drinking a lot. 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

Well, I felt dead but got some coffee in me, and now I am alive and ready to take on Saturday morning and Saturday afternoon and hang out with you here with some great classic rock. Hi, how you doing? I'm Dave. Here's Fleetwood Mac.

0: 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Got the Who coming up.
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24: Here's your Thunder 103.9 forecast. A flood watch begins at 2 p.m. tomorrow afternoon and continues until 8 a.m. Monday. Sunshine mixed with clouds at times today, with daytime highs approaching 78. Winds out of the west, 8 to 15 miles an hour. I'm meteorologist Ray Miller. Currently 68.
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0: Roger Daltrey back in the U.S. this summer. He kicks off a solo tour, the Great Night Out Tour, in August. There's The Who, with Roger Daltrey playing the harmonica on Join Together, one of his hidden talents. Got Zeppelin coming up.
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23: This weather forecast is brought to you by the Crawfordsville Moose Lodge No. 6. Open Monday through Sunday at noon and open for lunch on Thursday and Friday with optional closing at 10. The Crawfordsville Moose Lodge No. 6 is a family center, social club, and charity organization. 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
24: Here's your Thunder 103.9 forecast. A flood watch begins at 2 p.m. tomorrow afternoon and continues until 8 a.m. Monday. Sunshine mixed with clouds at times today, with daytime highs approaching 78. Winds out of the west, 8 to 15 miles an hour. I'm meteorologist Ray Miller. Currently 68.
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0: Song number one on side number one of album number one. Also the first song that Led Zeppelin ever released. Good Times, Bad Times. Got Tom Petty coming up.
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2026 Rock and Roll Hall of Fame inductee Billy Idol and Moni Moni. Here's a guy who's in the Rock and Roll Hall of Fame three times. The only person in three times as a member of the Yardbirds, Cream, and as a solo artist. Eric Clapton.

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0: Skynyrd by request, the perfect song for a Saturday night special. Skynyrd's going to be out on tour with 38 special later on this year. Got Jimi Hendrix on the way.
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9: Here's your Thunder 103.9 forecast. A flood watch begins at 2 p.m. tomorrow afternoon and continues until 8 a.m. Monday. Sunshine mixed with clouds at times today, with daytime highs approaching 78. Winds out of the west, 8 to 15 miles an hour. I'm meteorologist Ray Miller. Currently, it's 70 degrees.
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Good morning, everybody, and welcome to K&K Fireworks. We are at 1552 South Washington Street, next to Jack's Donuts here on 231 Washington Street. It is all set for you to stop on in and get set for the 250th birthday of the USA with fireworks. We're going to be here for the next 2 hours, broadcasting live. And the big news, you have a chance to win a prize package from K&K Fireworks and a chance to win 4 tickets to Holiday World, 4 tickets to Indiana Beach. We are going to draw today at 2 o'clock, so you have to get here before 2 and sign up. No purchase necessary, but we do want to see you out here. We'll have plenty of swag as well here at K&K Fireworks. I'm kind of laughing. Somebody backing in to the space here on 231 by the Shell station. I haven't seen that maneuver lately, but I guess I don't stand here out in front of the store all that much. But anyway, it was kind of interesting. But a beautiful day to think about America 250 and stop by K&K Fireworks. And again, we're at 1552 South Washington Street next to Jack's Donuts. 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
18: Here's your Thunder 103.9 forecast. A flood watch begins at 2 p.m. tomorrow afternoon and continues until 8 a.m. Monday. Sunshine mixed with clouds at times today, with daytime highs approaching 78. Winds out of the west, 8 to 15 miles an hour. I'm meteorologist Ray Miller. Right now, 71.
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1: In 2 weeks, it is going to be July 4th. 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And you can find them again at 1552 South Washington Street. 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We have so much swag. We've got bracelets. We've got sunglasses. We've got these new Frisbee things. We've even got a tennis ball for your dog. Yes. Catch, what does it say? Catch the fun on WCDQ 106.3 FM. 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And again, they are fully stocked, ready to go. 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

Don Henley, All She Wants to Do Is Dance, with backup vocals from Patti Smyth of Scandal and Martha Davis of The Motels. Remember those two bands? Here's Bad Company.

0: Good afternoon. Good afternoon and welcome to K&K Fireworks. We are here once again. We have been broadcasting for K&K for many, many years, and we are here until 2 o'clock. Some things that are going on today, well, you know they've got top brand fireworks. They've got Roman candles, artillery shells, fountains, sparklers, everything from the big, big, big stuff down to those little things you throw on the ground and they make a little crackling sound or whatever those are for the kids. So here's what we're doing today. We are signing people up for a drawing at 2 o'clock today. We're going to give away a prize package from K&K Fireworks. We also have your chance to win tickets to Indiana Beach. I thought I heard a dog who needed a tennis ball there. We are here at 2 o'clock. We're going to draw for tickets to Holiday World and Indiana Beach. So that is today and today only. Also, you will see the array of swag that we have here, from pens to frisbees to sunglasses, bracelets, and yes, indeed, tennis balls for your dog. They are all here today for you until 2 o'clock. We want to see you out here. We're next to Jack's Donuts, so if you got some needs in that regard, you can pick those up for the festivity you've got coming up, or chow down today, and maybe Father's Day, too. Get Dad some donuts, but don't forget to give Dad some fireworks as well from K&K Fireworks. It's a beautiful day. We hope to see you out here. Come out and grab a Frisbee, play with it in the backyard, and get ready for the America 250 celebration with K&K Fireworks. 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

0: Springsteen and born in the USA. I've been watching Team USA in the World Cup. I know nothing at all about soccer. I mean, I played it when I was a kid. It's not like I'm ignorant to what the rules are or anything, but I just don't follow soccer at all. For some reason, I have been getting into the World Cup. I mean, watching obscure matches, too. Some countries I've never even heard of playing each other I've been getting into. I must be bored. I need another hobby in my life, I think. Got ZZ Top on the way.
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5: 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Open Monday through Sunday at noon and open for lunch on Thursday and Friday with optional closing at 10. The Crawfordsville Moose Lodge No. 6 is a family center, social club, and charity organization. 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
6: Here's your Thunder 103.9 forecast. A flood watch begins at 2 p.m. tomorrow afternoon and remains in effect until 8 a.m. Monday. Partly cloudy this afternoon with a chance of rain showers. High of 78, west winds 8 to 15 miles an hour. I'm meteorologist Ray Miller. Currently 73.
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9: Rumors spreading around in that Texas town. About to check outside the game. And you know what I'm talking about. 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

0: Pink Floyd, Wish You Were Here. The guitar that David Gilmour played on that song sold on this day in 2019 when David Gilmour auctioned off almost his entire guitar collection, raising tens of millions of dollars.
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4: Here's your Thunder 103.9 forecast. A flood watch begins at 2 p.m. tomorrow afternoon and continues until 8 a.m. Monday. Mainly sunny this afternoon with a chance for showers. High of 78, west winds 8 to 15 miles an hour. I'm meteorologist Ray Miller. Right now, it's 73 degrees.
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0: Good afternoon and welcome to K&K Fireworks, 1552 South Washington Street next to Jack's Donuts. And we are celebrating the 250th anniversary of the USA, the signing of the Declaration of Independence. We will actually mark the reading of the Declaration of Independence. First time it was read was July 8th, in case you did not know. But that is that's a little bit in the future, but we do know that in 2 weeks it's going to be July 4th, and it is time to celebrate America 250. The semi-quincentennial, in case you did not know, we learned that this week. And again, America 250 kind of rolls off the tongue a little bit better than that. But it is all here at K&K Fireworks. Now, as always, K&K Fireworks wants to give back to the community. That's why for every item you purchase, a portion of it goes to the local DAV and the Waynetown Fire Department. K&K's knowledgeable staff, Ty and Amber here, will help you prepare to light up the sky with red, white, and blue this America 250. And you can find them here at 1552 South Washington Street next to Jack's Donuts. They have been your local source for fireworks since 2019. Check them out on Facebook for special deals and events. And this is a special event today because we've got swag. We've got your chance to win tickets to Holiday World, Indiana Beach, and that prize pack from K&K Fireworks. That drawing is going to hit at 2 o'clock today. So if you want to be in that drawing, you have to be here. Or you have to stop by here between now and 2. You do not need to be present to win, but you do have to sign up, and that is until 2 o'clock today. That is your opportunity. We've got the swag. We've got the fireworks. We've got your way to celebrate the 250th birthday of the USA right here at K&K Fireworks, 1552 South Washington Street, Crawfordsville.
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3: Good morning or good afternoon, baseball fans, depending on which side of the timeline you're on. Jeff Nelson here at Evansville at the University of Southern Indiana baseball field, a beautiful baseball complex here. College dimensions, much like we saw at Oakland City last night. It's going to take a long poke to get a baseball out of this ballpark today. It's a little warm and it's a little humid, not much wind blowing, but we're looking forward to a really, really good first of two baseball games coming up here post 72 with a big win last night. We'll talk about that in a little bit more. Taking out, they are 9-2. They're going to take on Rockport. Rockport on the season 7-2. Two really solid programs getting ready to do battle here. Rockport finished second last year in the state tournament, played in Crawfordsville. And later on today, a second game, we're going to have Crawfordsville playing Evansville Funkhauser, who won the state tournament in Crawfordsville last year. And we are just ready to go. A little technical issue, no anthem, no starters. So 11:58, first pitch, and we are ready to rock and roll. It's Aiden Ambrose Cruz. First pitch is a ball. Second pitch is a strike, and we are underway here at USI. Glad to have you along this afternoon on 103.9 WIMC. Next pitch to Ambrose Cruz is a ball. Working on the mound for Rockport is Tate Schulte, working real quickly, the lanky right-hander. All set and ready to go. Just underway. Called strike. A little high in the strike zone. We'll kind of see how our home plate umpire sets up. Last night we had a pretty narrow strike zone. 2-2 the count. Fastball, foul tip, dropped. Ambrose Cruz stays alive. Ambrose Cruz last night was hitting in the number 9 spot. Moves back to his regular leadoff spot. Batted leadoff almost all spring for North Montgomery as well. He did manage to get an infield single in 3 plate appearances. And he takes a really close outside pitch, but he

0: draws a walk. So the leadoff hitter is on for post 72. Ambrys Cruz on the Legion season, hitting .387. And that's going to bring up Sam Gooch. Gooch has been hitting the ball really, really well. Last night, hitting in the leadoff spot, doubled, walked, and scored a run, one of the two runs. Here's a throw over to first base. Ambrys Cruz will always take that gigantic lead, and he will always be looking to try and steal a base. On the season, he has 5 stolen bases. He has been thrown out 3 times, however. He doesn't go on this first pitch. Gooch hitting from the left side takes a ball. Gooch with a really solid eye, of course, playing out of Greencastle. They went to the regionals this year. We saw a lot of Gooch and Monon conference action games broadcast here on WIMC. Here's a drive to center field. Oh, it's a deep drive to center field. It's a deeper drive to center field. It's going to be off the fence, just left of the 380-foot mark, and an Ambrys Cruz will have no problems in scoring, and Gooch chases him around to third base. So right off the bat, Gooch comes up, and that ball would have been out at North Montgomery, folks. That thing was hit a ton, but it goes to the base of the three, just about 365, 370 over there on the left center field side, and Gooch has an RBI. Ambrys Cruz knew it was headed over the center fielder's head, and he took off in a hurry. And so for post 72, this is interesting enough. Last season, they had, I think, a total of 4 or 5 triples on the entire year. Well, folks, that is already the 7th triple of this season. And now we've got Kyle Proctor, Coach Proctor, talking to the base umpire. And now the home plate umpire is coming out. I have no idea what is being discussed right here. It's a 2-on-1 conversation. The guys in blue, Coach Proctor in his red coaching outfit, white pants. The post 72 guys wearing white tops, blue sleeves. A pretty animated discussion going on out there. I'm not sure if Coach Proctor is going to win or lose a discussion here. So, Coach Bromberg is coming over and having a discussion with everybody in the dugout. Folks, we're just going to have to kind of keep an eye on things. Gooch is still standing at third. So I don't know if a warning was issued. Now the base umpire is coming out and talking to... He'd been over and talked to the Rockport guys on the first base dugout side. Well, we're just going to have to kind of wait and see what happens here. We have not heard anything as of yet. Maybe we can. We got a couple guys up here in the press box. Maybe jump on Game Changer and see if there's something posted there. This is Peyton Grimmett next up for post 72. First pitch, swing, and a miss. I'm afraid what may have happened is if something did happen, I'm wondering if Ambrys Cruz did. Well, no, he was on first base. Here's a called strike. Grimmett falls behind 0-2. Well, we'll try and get some explanation. Home plate umpire did not come back and yell anything. Of course, we are in a closed press box, so we're kind of in it's a comfortable position, but kind of out of touch. Next pitch is a ball down in the dirt. Natural grass setup here at USI. As I said, really, really nice baseball setup. Out on the sign there, the USI team. Here's a ground ball to short. Should be a routine throw, and is, but it does score another run. So Grimmett drives in run number 2 for post 72 here early in the first inning. Gooch easily scores on that ground ball to shortstop. So Gooch, after the triple, scores. He drove in Ambrys Cruz, and it's now 2-0, and that's the first out of this top of the first inning. Next up, Ethan Wooten. drives one into the bullpen down the left side. Wooten getting his batting stance back in. He did not hit the ball very well last night. He hit the ball a ton the first five games of the season, but missed five games on a family trip. He went to Hawaii. I don't know why you'd understand why. Well, we'd let the guy go to Hawaii with his family. And here's a drive left center field. It's going deep, but it's not going to be deep enough. A warning track power out there caught in left field by Rockport left fielder. That's Tyce Winchell hauling it in. Good poke on it. Maybe he gets to the fence again at North Montgomery, but it's 355 to the down the foul lines, 380 to dead center field. So, and at North Montgomery, I know it is about 320, 315 down the lines. So that would have been just about on the edge of the fence. Might have been back to guy up. But anyway, it's two outs, two-run score, ground ball, first pitch, Kyvan Hill, shortstop throw, and it's good. So one pitch, one out. As post 72 goes, a couple quick guys up, couple scores, and we are already heading to the bottom of the first inning. Post 72, though, puts two on the board, leads things off here in the top of the first inning, and they do lead 2-0, as we said. Come on back after these messages on 103.9 WIMC.
1: 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A Post 72 coach has been a guest on the show. 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
0: Back here at USI, welcome again to Legion Baseball this afternoon. A reminder that over on WCDQ, Dave Peach doing a remote from K&K Fireworks. Tune in. He's doing it remotes every, 10, 15 minutes or so. But again, K&K Fireworks today, you can sign up before 2 o'clock, chance to win some prizes with K&K. So you can scoot over there, listen to a minute or so of what's going on at K&K, and come on back to Legion Baseball, where Post 72 has put two runs on the board here in the top of the first inning. It's Nate Coons on the mound. The Lebanon product is making only his second appearance. It's his first start for Post 72. He has thrown three innings in his one other appearance, allowed a couple of hits and a couple of runs, but they were both unearned, walked one and struck out two. So Coons getting the nod here today against a very good Rockport team. They picked up a win last night against Elberfeld, team that Post 72 will be playing tomorrow, and that was a 17-1 score. This Rockport team is good, and they have always been good. They have got four state championships, four Legion championships, you know, something like 25 or 26 appearances in the state finals, and they have won, and out of one of those championships, they made a trip to the Nationals where they got a long ways back about 15, 20 years ago. So this is a really, really solid, long-standing, really good Legion Post team. We were certainly impressed with all of them last year when they came up to Crawfordsville to play in the state tournament, as well as, of course, Evansville Funkhauser, who we will see in the second game, although Funkhauser is going to be shorthanded. They're missing a bunch of their Evansville modern day guys who are playing in the state baseball championship later on today. And while we're speaking of that, just before we start the bottom of the first inning, congratulations to Kevin Kirsch of Crawfordsville, who's going to be umpiring the 4A game tonight. He'll be on first base for that 4A game at Victory Field. So congratulations to Kevin. Starting here, the bottom of the first inning, leading off for Rockport is Micah Toler, the designated hitter, hitting for the pitcher Schulte. First pitch called strike on the outside corner as Coons dusts the edge. Second pitch, straight down the middle, pop fly, short left field. It's a long run for everybody, and finally coming in and taking control of it defensively, as he should, is Sam Gooch. Gooch does a nice job controlling the traffic. Always when you're, you know, the outfielders are the guys that need to be making those catches coming in, it's much easier for them to keep an eye on the ball. Gooch does a good job, as he would, you know, he was a team captain for Greencastle as well, and hauls in that catch for out number one. This will bring up Jared Berger. Berger also hits from the right side. First pitch to him is just a little bit out. Rockport, as we noted earlier, 7-2 on this young season. Next pitch, doesn't miss. Gets right on the edge. First called strike. Coons works out of the stretch all the time. His post 72 cap just a little bit tilted to the left. Curveball, strike. I say, man, I was waiting for the umpire on a little delayed call. I said, if he doesn't call that a strike, we'll be here all day because nothing is going to get called a strike. That was a really good pitch. Good breaking ball gets Coons ahead, one ball, two strikes. Here comes the next pitch, fastball outside corner, popped up to the right side. Is it going to stay fair? It is. Nope, it's going to be caught. I just lost edge of the sidelines on the edge of the press box. Nice long run by post 72 right fielder Dylan Heaton. As we have noted many times in this season, if Heaton's not pitching, he is playing a superior right field. And he made a long, long run to pick that one up just off the top tips of the grass. So two up, two down for Rockport here, post 254, and that will bring up the number three hitter in the lineup. That is Peyton Gray, the shortstop. Peyton Gray had a couple of defensive plays in the top of the first inning, but post 72 got two guys on and two guys in. Next pitch to Coons, breaking ball, catches the outside corner, evens the count at one ball and one strike. Coons' breaking ball is breaking right now. He has really got some snap on it. Of course, he hasn't pitched in quite a while, so he's certainly plenty rested. This next pitch down and low. Count goes to 2-1. All set, ready to go. Two out. Next pitch in the dirt. Count goes to 3-1. Matt Miller is behind the plate defensively for post 72. At first base is Peyton Grimmett. At second base, Aiden Ambrose-Cruz. Shortstop, Keaton Brown. And at third base, Caden Smith. Here's a ground ball, slow through the grass. Picked up, quick throw, and out at first base. Nice defensive play by Keaton Brown. As we have noted so many times, he had three really nice defensive plays last night. He comes up scooping, throwing on a slow roller, and gets the out. So it's three up, three down for Rockport. No runs, no hits, no errors. We'll break and come back for the top of the second inning and see if Post 72 can add to the 2-0 lead after these messages on 103.9 WIMC.
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0: 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Or tune over to WCDQ for one or two more Dave Peach remotes, the dulcet tones of the boss. Hey, bottom, top of the second inning. Post 72 up by a couple runs. Dylan Heaton comes to the plate, hits from the left side. First pitch, a little looper, just out to short left field and short right field, and a great, great grabbing catch by Aiden Fisher of Rockport. The young man went out and stretched out about three steps into the right field grass, dived, took a big dive jump, and came up with it just in the webbing of his glove. So a web gem for him. So one up, one pitch, one out for post 72. This will bring up Keaton Smith, Covington product. First pitch misses a little bit outside. Smith, some numbers on the Legion season for Keaton here right after this pitch. He's hitting 308 coming into today. Next pitch misses just a little bit up. Did a nice job individually, as we said. Smith with four hits, three of them singles. Next pitch, Mitch is up. Count goes to two balls and a strike. Smith hits in the seventh spot. He'll be followed by Nate Coons and Keaton Brown here for post 72. Chopper off the plate, short to third, grabbed and thrown. Routine defensive play. By the time it's all said and done by Rockport third baseman Jared Berger, he comes up with a 5-3 putout, and it's two quick outs for post 72 here in the top of the second inning. This will bring up Nate Coons. Coons, limited action. He has done some pinch hitting. Five at-bats total in the season. Has missed a few games also. Still looking for his first Legion hit. They're not hitting for him. They're going to let him hit. They're hitting for the catcher, Matt Miller, who also caught last night. Next pitch, swing and a miss. A little bit on the inside part of the plate, a little low. Coon's not able to come up with that one. Ball and strike, two outs, top two. Contact, chopper to short, slow roller. Pretty quick on the wheels, but enough time for the throw and the out. So another good defensive play by another shortstop. Peyton Gray comes up with that. Scoops, throws, out. Three up, three down for post 72, top of the second inning. They lead 2-0 over Rockport. We'll be back with the bottom of the second right after these messages on 103.9 WIMC.
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0: 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That's the Moose Lodge, 362-5091. Rich Corp back at the station, tuning and twisting the knobs and dials. There's two remotes going on, one on WCDQ, so the engineers are literally sitting on each other's laps trying to keep everybody on the air at the right time. We head to the bottom of the second inning, post 72 leads. Nate Coons had a 1-2-3 inning to start things off on the mound for Crawfordsville. He'll face cleanup hitter Jack Roberts. First pitch is just a little bit up and a little bit out. 9-2, the record for post 72. They had a 3-2 come-from-behind win over Princeton last night. An incredible come-from-behind win, engineering a run in the late innings when it was, and it was funky on that, as it was Ethan Wooten getting a walk, stealing second, stealing third, and then scoring on the only error of the ball game for either team, that coming in the sixth inning. Post 72 tied it at two with two runs scored with two outs in the fourth. A couple pitches here to Roberts, all caught up now, and the count now is 3-1 while we were yapping about last night's game. Corner called and strike two. Roberts thought he had the base earned, and he did not. So now, got to be careful. Take that first couple steps. Umpires have long memories. 3-2 payoff pitch coming here. Breaking ball, swing and a miss. Boy, that ball just broke right around Roberts' bat. First strikeout of the game for Coons, and that was a really nice, that was a great pitch on 3-2. That's going to bring up Hudson King, the first baseman, big, tall kid, kind of going about 6'2", 6'3", hits from the left side. Four up, four down for Rockport so far. Fast pitch, fastball outside, misses. As we said, Coons has seen limited action, the Lebanon Tiger, for this Crawfordsville Post 72 squad so far. He'll be a bigger factor as the season wears on. Foul ball left side drifts out of play over the third base dugout into, it's a parking area. There's some trees. There's a shelter over there. As I said, really, really nice facility here at USI. 2010 and 2014 NAIA National Champions. Called strike just on the corner. That one just got the inside edge. And King falls behind, one ball, two strikes. Coons working fast. Boy, he's on the pitching service ready to go. 1-2 pitch coming. Fastball, foul ball. Over the netting just here on the other side of the press box. Count stays at 1-2. One out, bottom of second here. For Rockport. Ground ball, wide range, throw in time, nice play defensively by Post 72 second sacker. That's Aiden Ambrose-Cruz playing over there today. Wide long range run to the left side, to his left, flags it down, which would be deep in the hole technically, and he had time to stop, turn back, and throw the ball to first base for the out. So it goes down as a 4-3 put out. That's two outs here in the bottom of second. And that'll bring up Tyce Winchell, the left fielder for Rockport. Winchell, I saw a couple of notes, is one of the leading hitters for this Rockport team, leaving them to that 7-2 record. Big win last night over Evansville Elberfeld, team we will see tomorrow morning. You'll hear that game right here on WIMC. Curveball, chopper, it's going to be off the plate. Ambrose-Cruz has it, throw to first, and we are up and down. 1-2-3 again for Rockport here in the bottom of the second inning. No runs, no hits, no errors, nobody left on base. 2-0, Post 72 leads Rockport after two innings of play. Come on back for more after these messages on 103.9 WIMC.
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0: As we come back to Evansville at USI's baseball facility, I want to remind you that until 2 o'clock, Dave Peach will be over on WCDQ 106.3 from K&K Fireworks. Tune in to catch up with Dave. There are chances to win some prizes. You got to sign up to win, and you got to do it before 2 o'clock. So quickly get that all done if you want to win some prizes with K&K Fireworks. Or you can stop out to K&K and give Dave a bedtime about something. 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Bottom and top of the order for Post 72 here, top of the third inning, it's Keaton Brown, the shortstop. Keaton hitting in the ninth spot, but that has nothing to say about his hitting abilities. First pitch was a ball. Second pitch is going to be lofted out into short left field. Shortstop falls back into the grass, and that's Peyton Gray, and he comes up with a catch, saying that Brown had a really good season at the plate with North Montgomery, and, of course, he will take those baseball abilities to Wabash College right in Crawfordsville this next fall. So congratulations to Keaton on making that next move. Next up, back at the top of the order for Post 72, this is Ambrose-Cruz. First pitch gets away from the catcher, goes outside. Ball one. Walked to lead things off, and as coaches will tell you, 99.9% of the time, a leadoff walk will always come back to haunt you, and that's exactly what happened for Rockport. Oh, as that pitch, Ambry's Cruz ducked, hit it, ducked. The ball was over his head, but he didn't pull the bat down in time. I believe that contacted off his bat, and it did. So it's going to be a foul ball. He had to get out of the way of having it literally hit him in the noggin, but he didn't pull the bat down with him, and the ball hit the bat. Folks, that's literally what happened. This one's on the outside corner. It's going to be a called strike. I've seen our home plate umpire now long enough to know that he likes the outside corner of the plate. That will be a strike all day long, and that's good for both pitchers. Foul ball straight back. Ambry's Cruz guarding the plate that time, swinging at one that's just a bit outside, but two strikes on you. You gotta guard the plate. Top three, one out. Post 72 leads Rockport 2-0. Ambry's Cruz chases another high pitch. This one fouls back over our heads. Back towards, there's some seating areas back behind this press box here. And a very nice press box facility. Got a little air conditioning, too. You can't complain about that for doing two games this afternoon, folks. One ball, two strikes on Ambry's Cruz. Another one up over his head. This time he pulls the bat down. And the count evens at two balls and two strikes. Seventh pitch of the at-bat, Ambry's Cruz has fouled three off. As we said, he has reached once. Next pitch, he gets it kind of off the fist, but it's going to fall into no man's land. Out into the Bermuda Triangle between center, left, and shortstop. Everybody's running for it, but nobody can get to it. And Ambry's Cruz is on for the second time today. So, the speedy leadoff hitter from North Montgomery for post 72 will take his usual multi-step leadoff. Don't be surprised if he heads out quickly. He has five stolen bases, second best on the team, but he has been caught three times. There's a throw over to first, gets away from the first baseman into the right field. Ambry's Cruz doesn't even slow down at second base. He's heading for third. Here comes the throw, and it's not in time. And the ball gets away from the third baseman, but not far enough. Ambry's Cruz sliding deep into the base. Didn't have enough time to get up. Ball didn't go far enough away anyway. So the E1 is going to allow Ambry's Cruz to hurry up from first to third. So he now sits in scoring position. And Sam Gooch, who tripled his last time out, he just murdered the ball. He hit one just as hard as you can hit one without it. It would have been out of every high school field, not out of a college field. Gooch will come up and see if he can bring Ambry's Cruz in again. First pitch misses. So the top of the order doing their job here for post 72. Gooch, the left-hander, foul ball, left side. Made contact, got underneath it just a little bit, spun through the swing, got underneath the ball, fouled it off to the left side. 1-1 the count on Gooch, one out, one on. For post 72, top of three, leading 2-0. Gooch gets inside, jammed just a little bit, and he was looking for something out more over the plate, and that one jammed him, and he fouled it off to the left side. So he's fouled a couple off. Ambry's Cruz fouled off three, so the home plate umpire is signaling over to the home team dugout. I need some baseballs. Gooch going to foul or hit one into play. It's going to drift into the bullpen down the left side. The big, big bullpen for both teams down either sideline. There's a lot of territory in the short part of the foul area, but it really squeezes it down once you get out past third base and a few more steps. Big warm-up area. Also, there is some seating area, umbrellas and picnic tables down there. Ground shot. And that's past the second baseman. We're going to have to call that an E4. But it's going to allow Ambry's Cruz to score. It'll be an RBI on that as Gooch hit it hard, hit it right on the button, but it was dropping, kind of had a lot of topspin, and you tennis players know an awful lot about how that can drop fast. Fisher was playing up, would have been in front of him had he been playing at regular depth, but the infield was in close, and he was not able to handle it, so that boot will put Gooch at first, and Ambry's Cruz is in. He scored twice, post 72, now leads 3-0. Grimmett, ground ball, drove in a run, his first trip up. Gooch also certainly a threat to steal. Three steals on three attempts. He's going. Pitch inside. Throw to second base. Not in time. Gets past the second baseman. Gathered up by the shortstop. So Gooch steals that one on the catcher. Throw not nearly hard enough to get him, and that's Gooch's fourth stolen base of this Legion season. Gooch had two handfuls of stolen bases for Greencastle as well. One of the better players in the Monon Conference. Hit about 400. Did some pitching. He didn't pitch a lot this year. He was expected to be one of the stalwart pitchers of the league and Greencastle, but rumors of a little arm issue. Never did get it confirmed, and I'm not going to say anything more than that. He just didn't pitch a lot. Greencastle had a lot of really, really good pitchers, so they didn't have to rely on him too much. Check swing. That'll be a strike. The previous pitch was also in the dirt. The count was 2-0, now 2-1. So Gooch is on second with a stolen base. Grimmett has a two-ball, one-strike count. Hitting from the right side. Grimmett hitting 444, ripped to third base. Snap throw back towards second. And now just got a pile up. And an out as on the line drive, Rockport third baseman Jared Berger got it and then cleanly throws to second base, and Rockport second baseman Aiden Fisher got all tangled up with Gooch and they're going to say that he came off the base and they're going to call him out. Kyle Proctor out having a vigorous discussion with the home base umpire about how you knock him off the base. But anyway, it's going to be a double play, and that's going to end things because I know Kyle's going to lose that argument. Post 72 gets a run. They do it on a hit. There was an error. Nobody left on base with a double play. Score after 2.5, 3-0. Post 72, come on back after these messages on 103.9 WIMC.
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0: 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Tessa Server with FC Tucker West Central, turning houses into homes and investments into opportunities. Bottom of three, Rockport down. They have got six up, six down here against Nate Coons of Post 72 so far. The right-hander sailing right along. He'll face 7, 8, and 9 in the batting order. Leading off is right fielder Bean Heck. First pitch misses, down and away. Coons, as we said, works out of the stretch all the time. Ground ball. This is a one-hopper. Oh, just gets past the outstretched glove of Brown, and it'll be a single. So the first base runner for Rockport on a clean single. Thought Brown might get one more step on it. He may have slipped just a little bit in the sand, dry sand, agri-lime sandy infield here, traditional baseball setup, dirt infield, grass everywhere else. This will bring up Aiden Fisher, the second baseman. And Rockport's got their first runner. Coons, breaking ball, stays up, ball one. We'll see if Heck takes off or if Rockport elects to try and advance him the old traditional way. Here's a snap throw over to first base, not in time. All set, ready to go, 1-0 count. Fastball, bunted. So we get a sense of the style of play here for Jim Hoff and his Rockport Post 254 squad. Playing a little small ball here early, seeing if they can bunt the leadoff single to second base. Fisher hits in the eighth spot. Runner stays. Pitch on the outside corner, and it is a called strike. I thought maybe that was just a little too wide for a call, but as I mentioned, guy behind the plate, very consistent, got no issues at all with him. He does give the outside edge of the plate and has done so to both pitchers. Fine with that. That one's outside. Matt Miller thought it was strike three. He was going to throw the guy out. Not to be, Matt. That one was too far outside. You can try and sell it. That's no problem. Count goes to 2-2. Heck, couple steps off. Jammed him on that next pitch, fouls it off to the right side. Got way up on his grill, right off the upper part of his fingertips just about, and Fisher has to foul it off. But he does so, and he lives to fight one more pitch. Sixth pitch of this at-bat coming to Fisher. The fastball outside corner, that'll miss. Count goes full. Seventh pitch of the at-bat coming up here on the number 8 hitter for Rockport, Aiden Fisher. Gavin Wilf, the catcher, is next up. Coons ready, quickly ready, working fast. Ground ball on the curve. This is to short. Throw to second in time. No chance of a relay. Ball's hit too slowly. Brown comes up with a good clean pickup at shortstop, but in the process of throwing it over to Ambrys Cruz at second base, kind of lost his footing just a little bit, so he had plenty of time to get the throw to second to get the force, but there was no way Ambrys Cruz was going to make a turn on that one. But they get the lead out, which is the most important thing, on the 6-4, and that will bring up Gavin Wilf. So one on, one out here in the bottom of three. Again, Coons keeping a close eye on the guy at first base. This is Fisher. Decent lead. Wilf, the catcher, takes the first pitch for a strike. Got to be really careful in making my calls. Or hopefully the umpire, as I have said, complimentary to him, real consistent. He's just a little slow on his calls. Runner goes, strike, throw to second, not in time. Throw goes up the line a little bit too. Brown had to go gather the ball, had no chance to make the play. So the stolen base puts a runner in scoring position for Rockport. And the call was a strike on Wilf. So he is behind 0-2. Coons and Miller work this. Miller sets up outside corner, called strike three. Boy, that was knee high. That was an impossible pitch to hit. If you're a pitcher, that's exactly where you want to put that. If you're a hitter, there's no way you can hit that. Knee high pass ball. He was not looking for it on that inside corner. And that is strikeout number two for Coons. That's two outs now for Rockford here. Rockport in the bottom of the third. And that'll bring up the leadoff hitter. That's Micah Toler. Flight out to fairly deep center field. His first time up, but fairly deep center field in a park this size doesn't carry a lot of weight. It's 380 to the sign in dead center field, as I look right over the pitcher's head. 355 down both lines, so it's going to take a poke and a third to do something. Although Gooch put one to the fence in the first inning and ended up on third base, chasing Ambrys Cruz all the way around from first. Miller goes out to have a chat with Coons. Everybody resets. Single, straight center field. Let's see if there's going to be a play at the plate. It's a two-hopper to center, and that's not going to be enough to make a good play at the plate. So the run will score easily on the RBI single, and Rockport is on the board. Good solid hit straight up the middle by leadoff hitter Micah Toler. He drives in Fisher from second base, who was on the fly with two outs. And that makes our score 3-1 now. Post 72 leading Rockport. They'll bring up number two hitter, Jared Berger. He flew out to right field. Heaton made a phenomenal catch, pulling a ball literally off the top of the grass in the first inning. Throw to first. Boy, that was close. That was really close. Toler dived in. That tag was an almost. Got a hunch that umpire had been behind first base in a four-umpire situation. That call may have gone differently. But the other umpire only is out in the middle of the field. Hard to see the best angle. There's another throw. That one's not anywhere close to it. So Coons has at least got Toler thinking about things. Toler gets a good lead. Not quite an Ambrys Cruz lead, but it's a good lead. And he's going. Hit and run. This one's going towards the gap. It's going to right center field. It's going to be brought down defensively by a post 72 center fielder. Oh, we got an interference call. As I was noting on that play, Goose got the ball back in quickly. The play came in towards third. The throw was up the middle, up the third base line, and then trying to score was Toler, and he is going to be called out for interference, and that will end things. So it's going to be a single and no run scored. Toler is out on the INT, and that ends things. So Rockport scores a run. They do it with three hits, but the interference call really kills the rally. No errors, and the one runner left on base. So we play three. Come on back for more Legion baseball action after these messages on 103.9 WIMC.
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0: 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And check out Dave Peach on WCDQ for just a few more minutes as he does his remote thing out there. 18 more minutes, I guess, actually. It's a little bit ahead of the schedule. As we head to the top of the fourth inning, post 72, we'll hit 4, 5, and 6. It'll be Wooten. Takes a called strike. Next pitch misses Wooten. Then Hill. Then Heaton for post 72. As we said, leading 3-1 here. Top of 4, getting right around, getting things quickly played here. Third pitch, called strike on the inside corner. So Wooten was an 0-for last night, flied out. His first time up, at least got one deeper into fair territory. Next pitch misses. Wooten was the hottest thing on the planet. First five games for post 72, hitting .600. Hit a home run. He and Aiden Reiser hit back-to-back home runs at North Montgomery. Two bombs over the left center field fence. Pitch misses just outside. Count goes full. On the fist, it's going to be a short fly ball to left field. But is it going to fall? It is. It's going to fall in front of the left fielder. The ball kind of drifting over to the left, kind of looked like my 7-iron, just kept on going left and left and left and left, and falls fairly close to the left field foul line. Rockport's left fielder, Tyce Winchell, not able to pick up all that territory to make the catch. So Wooten will land on first with a short little pop fly single to left. That'll bring up Kyvan Hill. Hill grounded out to short his first trip to the plate. Hill on the season, a .238 hitter, five hits. Does have 8 runs scored, first pitch ground ball. This could be, oh, it's a bad, it's, no, it's going to be in time. I thought the throw missed the second baseman. Nice defensive play by Rockport second baseman. That's Aiden Fisher. Coming up with the play nicely defensively was Gray, and as he throws to second for the force, the second baseman, Fisher, had to make a really nice play, stretch way out, and brought the ball into his glove. So he gets the force play. Hill's on first, and it's a 6-4, and that's a saver there, a little star for the second baseman on that play. Next up, runner goes, and it called out. Man, that I don't. Whoop, ball's dropped. So I got an out save. Nothing more embarrassing if you're an umpire than to have that one. Don't think he was out in the first place, but he is called safe as the ball was dropped. So Hill quickly steals second base on the very first pitch. Heaton had a bunt attempt, ruled a strike. Hill has the second stolen base of the day. Gooch has the other one for post 72. Never afraid to run is this post 72 squad. That's now 46 stolen bases on the season. They're averaging right at about four stolen bases per game. This pitch to Heaton just a little bit low. Count evens at 1-1. Fly ball out to short right field that the second baseman pulled down was Heaton. His only trip to the plate in the second. Next pitch misses. A little low. 2-1. First to two today. Gorgeous weather down here in Evansville. Weather's not so good for tomorrow, looking like. We'll see how that all goes. Fly ball, short, center field. It's going to be caught. That ball drifted out just a little bit. The second baseman was giving chase, and eventually center fielder Jack Roberts comes in to make the catch. Doing exactly as we said from an earlier play, this outfielder's got to take control coming in. It's easier for them to see, easier for them to field. So the fly ball out freezes Hill at second base. So he's there now with two outs. And that'll bring up Caden Smith. Smith grounded out to third, his only trip to the plate. Swing and a miss. Curveball broke right underneath his bat. Got a big hearty cut at it, just didn't come up with any piece of it. Smith, a 308 hitter on the Legion season. Called strike on the outside corner. That'll be strike two. Smith had a really, really nice season for Covington, bringing those talents to the Legion squad this summer. Outside, good waist pitch. Count goes to one ball and two strikes. Smith leaned out toward it. Smith, of course, has a year left to go. He'll be back to play for the Trojans next year. There's a little pop fly. It's going to come in a little farther than we thought. And center fielder Roberts is able to track it down. Got a little bit more altitude, a little bit farther out than we realized, but that's it. As post 72, we'll go out with no runs, one hit, no errors, and one guy left. We have played half of this ballgame, and it's 3-1, post 72 with the lead. Come on back for more after these messages on 103.9 WIMC.
3: 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Pat and Jan Fay also have many veterans in the family. 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
0: 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Bottom of four. 3-4-5 hitters coming up here for Rockport facing Nate Coons. Coons has had a good go of it so far through the first three innings. He's thrown 37 pitches, so well underneath that 15-pitch average that coaches kind of look at. 105 pitches is the maximum you can throw in Legion baseball. First pitch way outside in the dirt. Second pitch misses again, 2-0. Coons hasn't been behind in too many counts today. He has been around the strike zone. But he's behind here. Right down the middle, strike one. This Post 72 pitching staff on the season has been a, look this up right here, 55% first pitch strike staff. Here's a one hopper, Aiden Andres Cruz, and the throw pulls him off the bag. So it's an error on the throw, I'll just call it what it is, folks. It was a lazy throw. Instead of throwing it hard over to first base, Ambrose Cruz just kind of lollipopped it, and it pulled Post 72 first baseman Peyton Grimmett off the bag. So, second error of the ball game. We'll put a runner on first base. First error on Post 72. Next up, get my paperwork all fixed here. Call, strike, late call. This is Roberts, strikeout victim in the second. Gray leads off first. Average lead, not going. Pitch outside, count evens at one ball and one strike. It's Coons and Miller. Battery mates, after being opponents in the Sagamore Conference for years, no longer in the Sagamore. Runner goes, hit and run, hit to third. It's going to have to go to first. Nice throw, and that happens. Runner's going to go right back to third base, and he is going to be out. Really, really smart defensive play by Post 72, and it all starts with third baseman Caden Smith. Caden comes up with a little slow hopper in the infield grass that he fires over to third base, over to first base, gets the out. Grimmett then fires it right back because the runner, Gray, did not stop at second base. He was heading for third and getting right back to cover third, and the double play pulled off by Post 72. So that's certainly a good, smart defensive play. Here's a first pitch fly ball. And the outfielders talking to each other. Gooch comes up with it. So it's a DP here. We get that all done. 3-5. And an F8 ends the inning. So technically it's 3-up and down for Rockport. No runs, no hits. There was the one. Crawfordsville or nobody left on base. So we played four innings. Crawfordsville Post 72 leading Rockport by a score 3-1. Come on back after these messages on 103.9 WIMC.
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0: 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There's a reason people say, meet you at Arnie's. Top of five. Bottom of the order up for Post 72, looking to build on a 3-1 lead. At the plate, this is the pitcher, Nate Coons, grounded out to short, his first trip to the plate. First pitch called strike on the outside corner. Coons with his Lebanon batting helmet, handful of stickers on the backside, foul ball straight back over our heads, and he falls behind 0-2. Two games today. First one here with Rockport. short break after that, clear the right side dugout, and Evansville Funkhauser, and a swing and a miss, strike three on three pitches. Here goes Coons. As we said, Evansville Funkhauser will be coming into play post 72, so it'll be their second game. It will be for Crawfordsville and the first game for Funkhauser. They are a team that is going to be way shorthanded. About half their guys play for Evansville Modern Day, and Modern Day is playing for the state championship, high school championship, later this afternoon. So it's going to be a cobbled together group of Evansville.

Second hitter. Seven hits, five runs. Excuse me. Yep, five singles. He has eight RBIs. Next pitch misses out. Timeout called also. Count evens at 2-2. Brown hits the ninth spot. Pitch just misses. Rockport catcher Gavin Wilf had taken two steps out of the area to try to throw the ball to third on the strikeout, and he didn't get the call. Brown fouls one back. Umpires aren't as usual to take it out. If you're a batter and you take two steps towards first base thinking it was a ball, the next pitch will almost always be a strike. Catchers usually get the benefit of the doubt. Next pitch is down in the dirt, gets ball away from the catcher. It's ball four. Brown heads to first. Not enough time to take a look at second base, but he's on with one out here in the top of the fifth inning for post 72. And that'll bring up the top of the order, which has done all the damage for Crawfordsville so far today. This is Ambrose Cruz. He has reached base twice, walked and scored in the first, singled, advanced on an error, and scored in the third. He has scored two of Crawfordsville's three total runs. There's a throw over to first base, looking to see what Brown's up to. Brown stole a handful of bases for the Chargers. He's got two stolen bases, caught stealing one time here in the Legion season. He's certainly a threat to go. Doesn't go. Ambrose Cruz puts down a bunt. Nice bunt right in the front. He's going to throw to first, and going to be an out at call at first. First thought, I wasn't sure if the guy had his foot on the base, but he did. So the sacrifice bunt by Ambrose Cruz goes 1-3. Brown moves to second base, and so with two outs now, it's going to take a base hit by Sam Gooch. Ben Gooch is the guy who can get that done. Tripled and drove in a run and scored in the first, and then reached on an error which drove in a run in the second. So he has two of the three RBIs for post 72 here this afternoon. Left-handed hitter swinging a hot bat. First pitch inside just under the armpits, called a strike. Schulte works inside, almost hits Gooch. Schulte not in any pitch danger either. 55 pitches coming into this fifth inning. So certainly down below the number needed. Next pitch misses also. Count goes to 2-1 on Gooch. Brown, good lead at second. Gooch takes the pitch. It's down in the dirt. Count goes to 3-1. If I am Schulte on the mound, I am pitching way carefully to this guy because he has tagged me a couple times, and first base is already open. Next pitch down low and away. Gooch walks. So they pitch carefully and pitch around him, and Gooch goes to first. Brown at second. So two on for post 72 here in the top of the fifth inning, and it'll be Peyton Grimmett. Grimmett drove in a run in the first inning on an RBI ground ball out. Grimmett has swung a good bat, though, hitting .444 coming into today. 11 RBIs, and the pitch gets away from the catcher. So the wild pitch, everybody will stop after 90 feet. Brown motors to third. Gooch motors to second. Grimmett holding everybody up. And that's going to bring out Rockport coach Jim Hoff. That'll give me an opportunity to thank some more of our great sponsors. I want to thank Pat and Jan Fay, staples in the community and always willing to help. Pat and Jan Fay are proud to be sponsors of Post 72 Baseball. They also have many veterans in the family supporting the American Legion and all the military folks. They might just know a few of the Post 72 staff as well, because Pat and Jan are the aunt and uncle to Post 72 coach Kyle Proctor, the assistant manager and doctor for the team Bree Proctor, and assistant coach Camden Proctor. That's Pat and Jan Fay. They've always supported the cause. Thank you for supporting Post 72 Baseball in 2026. And thanks to them, and thanks to everybody who helps bring Post 72 Baseball here on 103.9 WIMC. As we see, it's exactly 1 o'clock. We remind you that it is the American Legion Baseball on 103.9 WIMC FM Crawfordsville with Rich Corp. I'm Jeff Nelson.
at the plate after the mound visit. It's a little short fly ball. Grimmett lost.

0: Buffs one out. It's going to be handled by the shortstop, and that will end the threat. Two guys on for post 72, but nobody in. It's no runs and no hits. Two guys walked and two guys left on base. Come on back. Bottom of the fifth inning coming up. It's 3-1 post 72 leading Rockport after these messages on 103.9 WIMC.
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0: 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While we're mentioning the post, we want to thank them for their sponsorship of American Legion Baseball, not only on the radio, but, of course, all the money that they put into the program, picking up travel funds, uniforms, entry fees, and things like that. It's Byron Cox, post 72. Are you a veteran? Do you need a place to call home? Call the Byron Cox, post 72 in Crawfordsville. They are here to serve our veterans. Don't forget to check out the Veterans Park, a gorgeous new facility just outside the post. 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With veteran services available, join the American Legion right here in Crawfordsville. Bottom of five, middle batting order for Rockport, trailing 3-1. Nate Coons on the mound has been cruising right along, gave up a single and a fielder's choice and a single RBI that scored that run in the third inning. This is Tyus Winchell, first pitch called strike. Ground ball to Ambrose Cruz at second base, his only trip to the plate. Next pitch misses out and down for ball one. 45 pitches only thrown by Coons through four innings of play. This pitch is a strike. One ball, two strikes. Again, first pitch strikes today by Coons. The pitching staff about at a 55% first pitch strike average on the season. Next pitch, curveball, just doesn't curve and just lobs over the top of Winchell's head. I remember when we were talking about Rockport, we were gathering stats last year for the state tournament, and of course Rockport was one of the favorites. Finish the story in just a second after this pitch. Misses just outside, count goes full. And Coach Hoff sent me a whole bunch of stats on the team, and one of the most impressive numbers was his pitching staff last year, I know, was at like a 70% first pitch strike to all their hitters. It's no wonder that they had so many wins and so few losses. Next pitch, charged up in the air, high fly ball. Ambrose Cruz drifts out into the grass, short right field. He comes up with it. First out, bottom of five for Rockport. This will bring up the number seven hitter. This is Brian Heck, singled but forced out at second on a fielder's choice in the third inning. Rockport scored their one run in the third. Post 72 got two in the top of the first. First two guys to the plate, reached base and scored. Another run in the third. That's our 3-1 score. Pitch to Heck is a called strike outside corner. I got to look. One, two, three. That's about eight, make it nine first pitch strikes by Coons. And he hasn't been through the order twice yet, so he has not faced 18 batters as of yet, so it's a little, well, better than 50%. Next pitch misses, it's 1-1. Outside, yes, not outside corner, just outside. Right on that edge where we've gotten that call sometimes. 2-1. Coons, the righty, steps in. Curveball. That will be a strike, no question about that. And that'll make it two balls and two strikes. Coons' breaking ball has just been phenomenal today. You can bend it around the corner of the barn, as my dad always used to say. 2-2 pitch coming. Fastball inside. He overthrows it. Count goes full. So two guys in a row get to three ball on the count. It's only about the fourth or fifth time today that Coons has gotten to that three-ball count on any hitter. Next pitch, that's outside and low. And he knew it. He just overthrew it. He threw it too hard. And he walks Heck. That is, in fact, I got to look, that's why he's a little frustrated with himself, because that's the first walk of the ball game issued by Nate Coons. This will bring up Aiden Fisher. Fisher reached on a fielder's choice. The fielder's choice went to short. Brown got the force out, but no chance of a double play. Runner on. Fisher fakes the bunt, takes the pitch outside. And Coons now has started missing the strike zone here a little bit. Everybody's set, ready, bunt right out to the mound. No time to go to second. Easy throw over to first on the sacrifice. Runner advances, and that's Heck. He's at second, but he's there now with two outs. So it's going to take a base hit, and it's Gavin Wilf, the number nine hitter, coming to the plate. The catcher for Rockport took a called third strike on three pitches, his only time to the plate. He hits from the right side, check swing, called strike. He went plenty around. That was an easy call for the home plate umpire. Coons will attack this number nine hitter. He does so. Curveball. Woo! Okay, just missed. I was ready for that right arm to stick out and call strike two. Didn't happen. 1-1 the count. Runner on second. That pitch is overthrown again. Coons may be getting a little tired. He's at about 60 pitches. But he hasn't thrown a lot this Legion season. He's overthrown a couple three pitches here in this particular half inning. That's a good curveball, but it's way outside. So he falls behind to this hitter, number nine in the batting order, Gavin Wilf. It's 3-1. Two out, guy on. It's the bottom of five. Rockport at the plate, trailing 3-1. Post 72, a couple of runs early. Held on to that lead. Next pitch. Called strike. Wilf thought he had a free pass. Umpire said, not so fast. Count goes full, 3-2. I expect Coons to just challenge this guy. Straight down the middle, threw it right by him. Called strike three. Best pitch in the books. Throw by the number nine hitter, see if he can hit it. He doesn't. No runs, no hits. The walk leaves one guy on base, and that's it. We're heading to the top of the sixth inning. Post 72 leading by a score of 3-1. Come on back for sixth inning batting action after these messages on 103.9 WIMC.
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0: 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They're also on Facebook, Instagram, YouTube, and TikTok. Let your friends and family know. Watch Post 72 no matter where the game may be. Heading to the top of the sixth, it's 3-1. Post 72 leads Rockport. Glad to have you along. First of two games today right here on WIMC. Also, as we have just gotten past the 2 o'clock mark. And again, thanks to Dave Peach for all the remotes he was doing at K&K Fireworks. Hopefully some good folks. Hopefully if you're listening, one or two folks won some of those prizes. But glad to have you along here tonight back on WIMC. Here's a ground ball, left side foul as Post 72 sends Ethan Wooten up here in the top six. Wooten singled just over the third baseman's head in front of the left fielder in the fourth inning, flied out in the first. Big right-handed hitter, power hitter, hit the cover off the ball for Danville most of the spring season. Heading to Webster College. He's going to be a Gorlock. If you can tell me what a Gorlock is. Ground ball to third. Should be an easy throw. Over, and the out is recorded. Starting pitchers both. And actually, a Gorlock is a mythological creature. But the Webster logo has like the head of a St. Bernard and the body of another kind of a monster, and then another tailing piece of another monster. So it's an interesting look. As he's got one of those. He was wearing a T-shirt at the hotel last night. Interesting, to say the least. This is Kyvan Hill. Kyvan Hill has reached base on a fielder's choice, but he's 0 for 2. Ground ball in the first. Did steal a base. It's pitching up around his nose. Ball one. Hill hits in the five spot this ball game. Dylan Heaton next up. Top of the order has done all the damage for Post 72. This pitch will curve right over the outside corner of the plate. That's been a strike all day, and it's a strike right there. One ball and one strike on Hill. Tate Schulte, swing and a miss. Nice off-speed pitch. Got way out ahead of Hill. Schulte just had a rough go in that first inning. Walk and a triple and an RBI infield single, scored those two runs, and then it was a single and an error, actually two errors in the entire scenario. Here's a little flare single by Hill. He's going to drop one over the second baseman's head in front of the right fielder, and it'll be a 1B. So Hill reaches with one out, top of six. It'll bring up Heaton, 0 for 2. Fly ball outs to the second baseman in short right field and then to the center fielder. The left-hander comes to the plate. He's had a couple of big at-bats this season, I sure know. His overall number's decent. First pitch, line drive to short. This will be a double play if he gets back to the base. He does get back to the base. So a line drive out to short, and Hill may have been breaking on the play, and he's too far off. So the double play, 6-3, ends the threat. So Post 72, 3 up, not 3 down, but they do get a guy on base. They do have a hit, but they only send 3 batters to up. It's no runs, a hit, no errors, nobody left. And we're headed to the bottom of the 6th inning with Post 72 still leading 3-1. Come back for the bottom of 6 after these messages on 103.9 WIMC.
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0: America's birthday party comes up on July 4th, 250th anniversary, the signing of the Declaration of Independence, and that means fireworks shows. Yes, indeed. And Foreman Blasters they are our local professional fireworks company. They are located right here in Montgomery County, and they're ready for you. 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This is a show that you do not want to miss. Darren and his crew are some of the best in the business. Looking for a show near you? Check out Foreman Blasters on Facebook. Foreman Blasters is a huge supporter of Post 72 Baseball. Best tagline of all our commercials. They love to see us hit some bombs. And Post 72 has hit a few. They got a triple today by Gooch, a couple three home runs through the course of the regular season, which has led them to this 9-2 record. They are trying to protect it right now over this really, really good 7-2 Rockport team here in the bottom of the sixth inning. Top of the order for Post 254. Leading off, this is Toler. Check swing doesn't go around. First pitch is a ball. Toler reached base on a single, drove in a run, but on the next hitter was called out on an interference call. So that saved what would have been a monster inning, or a possible monster inning. Next pitch, strike, 1-1 the count. Next pitch, low. Here at USI Baseball, 2010, 2014, NAIA National Champions. Really, really nice baseball facility. Foul ball right side. Toler way behind on that one, pokes it off. Not even sure what's over on the right side. The wall of the press box has us completely enclosed. But we are very grateful for the press box and grateful for especially for the working air conditioner this afternoon. Heads shake for everybody that's in the press box today. Next pitch is low down in the dirt. Count goes full. And we're all going to just kind of stay put. Evansville Funkhauser probably down on the right side over there in some warm-up areas. They're getting ready. They will be playing Post 72. Scheduled start, three-ish. We'll see how it goes. Line drive, center field. Little deep, not that deep. Gooch able to kind of get a bead on it and chase it down. Lots and lots of room in center field to haul down anything that's hit well. And Gooch comes up with that for the F8. One out here in the sixth inning. This will bring up the second hitter. This is Jared Berger. Berger flied out to right as Heaton made a great defensive play, picking up a low fly ball off the top of the grass and then a single to right field that got a run scored, but also eventually turned into an out as Toler was called out on an interference call. First pitch to Berger, misses. Coons on the mound. Nate Coons, Lebanon product, has gone the distance here for Post 72. Next pitch misses, ball two. 65 pitches through five innings. Plenty of numbers good for Coons. Ground ball, sharp hit down the first baseline. Nice defensive play. Snagging that one was Grimmett. Grimmett had one shot. He got the glove down, and the ball just snared right into the webbing, and he's able to take a half a step to his left and come up with the out. That would have been a double down the right field line if it gets by Grimmett, but it's just a rocket down there, and Grimmett comes up, and that's a huge, huge out for Post 72. Two down now in the bottom of the sixth inning, and this will bring up Peyton Gray. Gray reached on an error, wiped out in a double play, though, so the error was inconsequential in the big picture. Curveball, that'll be a strike. Yes, sir, called. As I said, tip of the hat to our home plate umpire. He has been as consistent as the day has been long. He has called that pitch a strike for everybody every time, and that one's just a little wide. He's got a good, tight strike zone. I've grumped on some of them, but I'll give this guy credit. He's done a nice job. Jammed in a foul ball. Gray had that one. He was looking outside and got the ball inside. Fouled it off. One hops down towards the bullpen area down the third base line. Handful of Crawfordsville fans sitting underneath some umbrellas down there cheering on the Post 72 guys. Glad to have them all along. Glad to have everybody listening on WIMC today. Also, for all the folks listening on the WIMC app, line drive, ground ball right up the middle. Good piece of two-strike hitting by Gray. Just chops it right over Coon's head, right over second base, straight out to the middle of center field. Coons has to wait for it to come back in. He's worked out of the stretch all day. Continue to work out of the stretch as it's now cleanup hitter Jack Roberts, 0-2, strikeout, ground ball to third. His two trips to the plate. And he's got a guy that he can do something with if he can get the ball put in play in fair territory. Fastball right down the middle, but it's a little low. Coons will be close to 80 pitches here pretty quickly. 70, I got him about 77, 78 here. That pitch misses just a little bit. Coons wanted that pitch as a strike, didn't get it. 2-0. Gray, average lead at first, not going. Next pitch misses high, and it's 3-0. As I said, Coons is only pitching his second. This is only his second appearance for the Legion, and his first appearance only he pitched a couple innings. So this is by far and away his longest appearance of the Legion season. Pitch just catches the inside corner. That may have been a little more automatic than strike. The count goes to 3-1. Roberts thought it might have been a ball. He was looking to maybe take that step towards first. Doesn't. 3-1 count. Runner goes. Curveball. Line drive. Gets up in the air, and it's going to drift. And it's going to drift right over towards post 72 right fielder. Dylan Heaton, and Heaton comes up with a catch. That thing got off the bat pretty well, but then started to get up in the air and then died. So it's going to be an F9, and that will end the threat, little mini threat for Rockport. No runs and a hit, no errors, one guy left on base. We'll make it that pitch count right away here. There's 6, there's 9, 13 and 5 is 18. 83 pitches now for Coons if Coach Proctor elects to utilize him in the seventh inning. I want to thank Campbell Ag Services for their sponsorship of Legion Baseball. 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Special thanks also for their sponsorship to the city of Crawfordsville. Do you love small city living? Do you love a variety of food and shopping options? If you were here for the Strawberry Festival last weekend, you sure know there were plenty of those. Do you love a caring community where people know your name? It's the city of Crawfordsville striving to be the best small city west of Indianapolis, a proud sponsor of Post 72 Baseball. Glad to have everybody along, as we said, on Post 72 coverage today, first of two. Crawfordsville leading 3-1. It's the top of seven here as the guys in white come to the plate. Rockport will have to come up with at least two to tie in the bottom of the seventh. We'll see how things go. I think we've got a new pitcher here also. Get around. That is number nine on the mound, and that's going to be Micah Toler. So he will pitch here in the ninth, or ninth, in the seventh. He's number nine. Toler comes in relief. Big, tall right-hander. Rockport will make some defensive changes. They've only got one guy on the lineup card as a sub, so not a lot of options. Rockport, I think, has a couple of guys missing in state tournament action today as well. It'll be Caden Smith to lead off for post 72. First pitch called strike. Smith 0 for 2. Ground ball to third, fly ball to center. Hitting in the seventh spot here for Crawfordsville. Next pitch, just a little down, ball one. Count evens at 1-1. As we mentioned, want to congratulate Kevin Kirsch of Crawfordsville, umpiring the 4A championship game tonight. Next pitch, called strike, goes to 1-2. Other high school baseball championship action, the 2A game, Evansville Modern Day, and a whole bunch of Evansville guys are going to be missing for that next game. They're playing Bluffton in the 2A championship game. Foul tip. Hill stays alive. Smith stays alive, excuse me. The 4A game is tonight. It's Bloomington South and Lake Central. The 1A championship game was played yesterday. Couts defeated Northeast Du Bois 2-0, and Garen Catholic beat Andrean in the 3A, called strike three, right down that edge, right where it's been called a strike all day long, and Smith goes down on a backwards K. As we said, Garen and Andrean in the championship game yesterday, Garen with a 9-3 win. We had Garen at Crawfordsville for the sectional. I was the official scorer for that tournament and was very impressed with Guerin's pitching staff, to say the least. They hit the ball real well as well. Called strike. Don't know if that was a check swing or just enough on the edge of the plate to call. This is Coons at the plate, 0 for 2, including a strikeout. Ground ball right back to the pitcher. This will be a 1-3 put out. Toss over to first. That's that. Coons out. Two quick up and downs for post 72 here in the top of the seventh inning. Again, leading Rockport 3-1 in the seventh here at USI, Southern Indiana's gorgeous field. First of two today. Second of four on the weekend here down in the Evansville area. Next up is Brown, called strike. Fly ball out for Brown, his first trip to the plate. Walked in the fifth, stranded. Did get eventually to third base, but didn't score. Two in the first and one in the third for post 72. That was their run production. Next pitch, this will be an easy strike call. Knee-high fastball. Rockport got their run in the third, a solo run. Next pitch, everybody was walking off the field. They thought it was strike three, and the umpire was the only guy that said no. So we're going to throw one more. He throws at the same place. I'll bet you it's a strike this time. Curveball, strike three on the swing. Well, that's it. Quick three up, three down for post 72. No runs, no hits, no errors, and nobody left on base. Toller comes in relief and shuts the door, and that will send us to the bottom of the seventh inning, where Crawfordsville has a chance to pick up the win with three outs here coming up. I want to thank Dutcher Trenching for their sponsorship of Legion Baseball on WIMC. 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Special thanks to all of our wonderful sponsors who bring all of this action. In the region of 30 Legion games on the radio this summer, in a really packed schedule starting in early June and will be done by the end of July. A lot of weeknights, a lot of weekends, tournaments like this, doubleheaders today, a big invitational hosted by North Montgomery, or hosted by Post 72 at North Montgomery, is coming up right after the 4th of July. I know we've got a handful of games at Danville right on the 3rd and the 4th. And then, of course, there's the regional and possible state tournament at the end of July. Bottom of 7. Let's see what Rockport's got cooking here. 5, 6, and 7. Foul ball by King. Next pitch misses out. King 0 for 2. Nate Coons has gone the distance. 83 pitches coming into this seventh inning. So he's got 20 to use. See how long he goes. Swing and a miss. That one just right on the fist. King thought he knew what was coming, and the ball just dropped a little below his bat. 1 and 2. Coons. There's a rip down the first baseline, foul. Nothing but a long nothing. Count stays at one ball and two strikes. King, the big left-hander, playing first base for this Rockport team. Coons to the belt. Pitched out of the stretch all day. This next pitch down, inside, and low. Count evens at two balls and two strikes. Bottom of 7. It's do or die time for Rockport. They are 7-2 on the year. A couple of losses to a couple of pretty good teams. Swing, foul ball down that same first base line. Get a quick look here. Dig down by my notes. Rockport has a loss to Owensboro and a loss to Princeton, the team that Post 72 beat last night. Check swing, ball in the dirt. Ball is the call. Count goes full. 1, 2, 3. Eighth pitch of the at bat coming here to King. So he's wasting a lot of pitches by Coons, if nothing else. Post 72 bringing a couple guys in from the pen. They warming a couple guys up. See what happens here if need be in the bottom of the seventh. Swing and a miss right over the top of the ball. King thought he knew what he had, and he just couldn't connect on it. He swung over the top of a fairly high pitch. It would have been a strike, I'm sure, as tall as King is, but it's a big swing strikeout, and there is one out here in the bottom of the seventh inning. This will bring up Tyce Winchell. Winchell plays left field defensively, or did at least started defensively. He's 0 for 2. A couple of hits towards Ambrose Cruz at second base. One was a little fly ball out. The other one was a ground ball out to Ambrose Cruz. So now that's 10 pitches. That's 93 pitches for Winchell. So now we've got to start counting numbers here. Line drive, this is going to fall in the gap. No, it's not. Over good wheels over there. I thought that ball was down, folks, and Ethan Wooten just gets on his high horse and gets and hauls it down. I thought that was headed for the gap, and that would have been a double. Instead, it's an out. It's an F7. So, again, good speed in the outfield on this Post 72 team. Wooten's got great speed. Gooch has phenomenal speed. Heaton has great speed as well, so they can cover an awful lot of territory. So now it's two outs. Rockport down to their last out. This is Heck. He has reached base twice, singled, was forced out on an infield grounder, and walked, did not score. First pitch, strike. Second pitch, outside. 1-1. He's the seventh hitter in the lineup for this Rockport Post 254 team. Next pitch, swing and a miss, right over the top of it. Coons really challenging these hitters and challenging them successfully. Rockport down to their last strike now. One ball, two strikes, two outs, bottom of seven. Post 72 leads 3-1 and the pitch. Check, swing, did he go? No. That pitch was close enough. I'll tell you what, every infielder, all four Post 72 infielders thought it was a strike. They were headed for the celebration. They got to go back to their spots. 2-2 the count. That pitch, oh, again just that close. Boy, that's two pitches that could easily have been called strike three, and they were not. Full count now on Heck. Coons to the belt. Swing and a miss, and ends it, and that is it. So, folks, that is an incredible win for this Post 72 squad. Right down the finishing time this time, as Crawfordsville moves to 10-2 on the season with a really impressive 3-1 win over Rockport. So we're going to take one quick break here. We're going to let Rich Cope at the station. Rich, you can just take a couple of spots. Let me get caught up on a couple of stats, and we'll be right back to wrap things up and get you ready for more baseball action. And that's we'll have to kind of see what the time schedule is on because we're running a little bit ahead of time. We'll see how that goes. But come on back. It's a 3-1 final, Post 72 with the win, right after these messages on 103.9 WIMC.
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0: Well, you know, when teams are good enough to win 10 games out of their first 12, and when you have your post-game meeting in the foul area in front of the dugout, you don't necessarily shake hands and say, what a good job. Four guys do backflips. Four Post 72 guys down there just backed away from the rest of the team and did standing backflips. So very impressive job after a very impressive win by Post 72 as they go to 10-2 on the season with a 3-1 win over a very, very, very good Rockport Post 254 squad here at USI, Southern Indiana's baseball facility here in Evansville. First of two games today. First, the second of four games this weekend. A win over Princeton last night, 3-2, come from behind win. 3-1 win here today over Rockport. Evansville Funkhauser is next. That game will be coming up in a half hour, 40 minutes or so. And then tomorrow morning will be the last game of the Southern Swing with a game against Evansville Elberfeld, a new, actually a resurrected Legion Post team. More on those details as we go along. But again, it's 3-1. Nate Coons, just a brilliant pitching performance today for Post 72. The Lebanon guy throws 99 pitches. He scatters three hits, allows one run. It was earned, and he struck out three, including the last guy of the game. Actually, he struck out four, two guys in the ninth inning, and only walked once. So just an impressive performance by Coons getting the ball today for Post 72 coming in after only having pitched in one other game and only a couple of other innings earlier this season. So again, Coons is the star of the game by far and away. Post 72 got two runs in the first inning. Ambrose Cruz walked. Gooch tripled to drive him in. Peyton Grimmett on an infield out drove in Gooch. That was two runs in the first. And then Ambrose Cruz reached on a single, advanced on an error and scored on another error for the third Post 72 run. So, again, it was three runs on four hits only for Post 72. Two errors did lead to one of those runs by Rockport, and Post 72 left four guys on base. Rockport, one run, three hits, two of those coming in one inning, one scattered around all the rest of those innings, and there were two Post 72 errors, two runners left on base. So that wraps things up here from USI for a few minutes anyway. We're going to take a break. We're going to get lineup cards for another ball game. It'll be Post 72 against Evansville Funkhauser. That game, we're going to say a solid half hour because Funkhauser's got to come in. They got to get set up. The other dugout's got to get emptied and other things got to happen. So just stay tuned to WIMC 103.9 and we will be on the air just a couple minutes before the start of that ball game. I want to thank Rich Kopak at the station. Great job today as always, Rich. Appreciate all the efforts, and you can unwarm the chair and give it off to Sean for the next game coming up. So this is Jeff Nelson reporting from Evansville, where again our final score on a big, big win. Post 72 goes to 10-2 on the season. Rockport falls to 7-3. It's a 3-1 final, Post 72 with the win. We'll be back in a few minutes for the second game of the day. But for now, this is a presentation of WIMC Sports.

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1: If you could live in sense, imagine.

0: The end of that song always makes me think of Battlestar Galactica, the old show from the 80s. Remember the Cylons kind of made that noise that's at the end of that song, Def Leppard, Love Bites? Or maybe you're not as old as I am and have no idea what I'm talking about. Google it, you young kids, and enjoy the rest of your weekend. I'm Dave, getting ready to head out. I will see you back here soon. Got ZZ Top on the way.
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Rolling through a set of classic rock Scorpions. Thank you so much for tuning in. How's your weekend treating you? Isaac Allen in the air chair, taking a look at some celebrity birthdays for June 20th. In just a moment, first, break on through with the Doors.

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1: Number 24 is up to bat. 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It's a triple. It's a home run.
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3: On the heels of a gigantic 3-1 win over Rockport just a little while ago here at Southern Indiana's baseball complex in Evansville on the campus of USI, Post 72 looks to find another piece of lightning in a bottle as they now take a 10-2 season record into today's second game of the doubleheader. It's not going to be Rockport as the second game opponent. It will, however, be the defending state champions in the other dugout, Evansville Funkhauser. Good afternoon, everybody. Welcome to Legion Baseball on 103.9 WIMC. Got Sean Cope twisting the buttons, keeping me on the air. Back at home, I'm down here in Evansville in the Pocket area. After a long, long trip yesterday, a nice ride with Brad, assistant coach Brad Weiniger and his BMW of all things down I-69 through some really nice looking parts, a very pleasant drive on I-69 all the way from Indy down to the Evansville area. Boy, saw some of the tornado damage north of Bloomington. My goodness, that was a nasty one that went through on Thursday. But again, all of those things are behind us. As well as that win, it's another game and another opportunity for this Post 72 squad to shine here in the early part of what has been an early successful season. As we said, 10-2 overall. Funkhauser is 4-3. They've had a couple of games that they have missed. They had a couple games rained out. And the other part of it is they have got six players today in Indianapolis playing in the state high school baseball championship. So while they have eight regular starters playing, or guys who have started, they are significantly shorted on the bench especially, and really short in their pitching staff. So they're looking to kind of survive, sneak away maybe, and pick one up here. But they also know that Post 72 is coming in with a really, really good head of steam after a 3-2 win over Princeton last night, come from behind win, and as I mentioned, that 3-1 win over Rockport. We're going to have lots of good things coming up. Should be a fun game here. Again, gorgeous afternoon here at USI. We're going to take a quick break from campus. We'll be back at this facility. We'll get through the starting lineup, get a couple of sponsors. I got a TV on over on the left side here in the air conditioner press box. I see that the College World Series Finals is just getting a good start. So all kinds of sports to look at and watch and take care of and talk about. And we'll do more of that right after these messages on 103.9 WIMC.
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3: 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Special deals and events. Hey, tonight, or this afternoon, we should say, in this doubleheader game, Post 72 is going to be using a not very regularly used pitcher that certainly worked in game one as a Lebanon ace. For Nate Coons threw a complete game seven inning, three-hit masterpiece to get Crawfordsville the win in game number one. Right now today, it's going to be Ethan Wooten in this contest. He is making his second start of the season. He missed some games because of family commitments, which includes a trip to Hawaii. I think it's a pretty good reason to miss. He is making his second start. He picked up the loss to Kokomo a couple of weekends ago, pitched six strong innings, gave up eight hits, four runs all earned. He walked three, struck out eight, had a 66% ratio of first pitch strikes. So certainly a great pitcher, had a great out, had a great spring for Danville. We'll look at a couple of his notes here as I flip back to, there's Greencastle, there's Covington, there is Danville coming up right here, of course, just as soon as I wanted to have it. That's, he was the second highest innings pitched on the staff. He had a 3.08 ERA. He was a 4-2 record in 11 appearances, so certainly a valued member of that Danville squad this past season. He threw 46 innings, 51 hits, 27 runs, 20 earned, 20 walks, and 49 strikeouts, so just about 3-1 on that walk-to-strikeout ratio. So good numbers for Wooten, and he'll be bringing that in against a really good Funkhauser squad. They'll be the home team on the scoreboard here at USI for Post 72. Pretty much the same lineup as if you listened to our first game. A couple of subs coming in, a couple of defensive changes, obviously. Wooten will be coming in from the outfield to pitch. Gooch will move to back to center field. Ethan Campbell will be playing in left field. Played a lot of left field for Crawfordsville this spring, so certainly a familiar spot for him. Behind the plate will be Mason Foster out of Western Boone. So those two are the biggest changes. As we've mentioned, Ethan Wooten will be on the mound. So defensively on the mound, as we said, Wooten, then it'll be Foster. At first base will be Peyton Grimmett, who had a couple of really nice plays in game number one. At second base will be Aiden Ambrose-Cruz. At shortstop, Keaton Brown. And at third base is Caden Smith. Left field, Ethan Campbell, as we said. Gooch is in the middle. And Dylan Heaton, solid right fielder all season long if he's not pitching out there in right field. Evansville Funkhauser will have a younger pitcher throwing for them this afternoon. As I said, all of their modern day guys in Indianapolis playing later today in a couple hours for the, actually in about an hour and a half for the 2A championship. It will be Will Bippus who is going to be pitching. He is a North Posey kid. Coaches said, talking to them earlier today, that he had a couple of rough outings to start the season, but that he has really pitched well his last couple outings. So, and as coach said, he said, with all our modern day guys gone, he said, we need a good outing. We need some good solid innings, you know, out of that young man. So they said he dusts the corner. He finds the edges of the strike zone. So he said, hopefully he'll have another one of those good outings. And if Wooten has a good outing, we could have ourselves quite the pitcher's duel here. Crawfordsville has scored three runs their last two games, won both of those ball games. As we said, it was a win last night at Princeton, a come-from-behind win 3-2, and then a 3-1 win over Rockport. This is post 72 team, you know, now, as we said, 10-2, they have now, you know, they started off with three wins, lost, then they won five in a row, in around a couple of postponed rainouts, and then they have now won two games in a row. The one loss last week came to Terre Haute, a team that has absolutely dominated play so far. Terre Haute won earlier today. They played one single game. They are now 10-0 on the season, and in their 10 wins, they have shut out seven opponents and have won eight of their games by a minimum of seven runs. They have only had two closer games, so certainly a factor as the season wears on. They will be hosting the regional that Post 72 will be playing in, so we shall see how that all plays out. I want to thank another one of our great sponsors. 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Let them give you a trash hand. Just about ready to rock and roll here. As we said, it is Will Bippus, although a youngster out of North Posey, a big, stocky kid, got to go about 6'2", 6'3", and a solid frame, thrown from the left side. And as Nate Coons did for Post 72 in the first game, the Evansville coaches said that this kid, young man, is a strike thrower. Said he's on the corners. He's always around the plate. So the Post 72 guys, we'll see. After seeing some heat from Princeton and from Rockport, now they're going to have to see a little more finesse. We'll see how that all goes. Aiden Ambrose Cruz will be leading things off. As he has done most of this Legion season, and he did almost the entire base high school season for North Montgomery, Aiden scored two of Post 72's three runs in their earlier win today, walked in the first, scored, singled in the third, and also scored, laid down a sacrifice bunt. So officially he was one for one and scored two runs. So that's certainly a good way to start. We'll see if he can do that exact same thing as our first pitch comes in at 2:21 Central Time here in Evansville. Glad to have you along. Jeff Nelson, WIMC 103.9 Baseball. First pitch, strike, called strike. Second pitch, swinging strike to Ambrose Cruz. So he falls behind quickly, 0-2. Check swing, or a little flare swing out, and Ambrose Cruz is going to make it to first base. Just punches it down the first baseline. Going to fall into play in the grass. So, good piece of 0-2 hitting. Nothing drives coaches crazy faster than giving up an 0-2 hit. Next up, Dylan Heaton. Heaton moved up a couple of spots in the batting order. He was 0-3 earlier today, but brings a nice set of numbers in. Good guy in the second batting spot, and he strokes a single to left field. Going the oppo on this on the very first pitch he sees. So two up, two on for Post 72 as Heaton just goes with the pitch, sees it on the outside corner, and laces it into short left field. That'll bring up Grimmett. Peyton in the first game did drive in a run, but he was 0-3. It was an infield ground out that drove in a run in the first inning. See if he can do something with two guys on base. Takes one way inside, almost got his left elbow. Ball one. Grimmett coming into today, a 444 hitter. That number will drop a bunch with that 0-3 first game effort. The number's not very long. Here's a drive to right field, fly ball. That'll advance Ambrose Cruz. Woo, almost misplayed in right field. Reaching up high over his head to pull that one down was Lyons in right field for Evansville. So it's an F9, advances Ambrose Cruz from second to third, and that was about one ball width away from off the top of his glove and heading to the right field fence. So runners on the corners for post 72, top of one, just getting started. This is Sam Gooch. Gooch, the guy you want on. If you're post 72 fan, oh, and we're going to have a guy caught. Here's the throw down to second, not in time. Oh, he's called out, but the run scores. So post 72 gives up the stolen base attempt. Heaton is called out, caught stealing, 1-3-6. Boy, that was a good slide. I thought he might have been safe. But Ambrose Cruz hustles right in from third base to score a run. So it's a 1-0 lead already for Crawfordsville. Gooch sees his first pitch, so he doesn't have a chance to drive in a run. Unless he hits one over the fence, and if he does one of those, they'll be signing him to a major league contract. Next pitch just misses outside. Different umpire. Umpire that was on the bases behind the plate for this ball game. We'll just have to kind of see how his strike zone operates. Or that pitch way outside, ball three. Our first game, as we mentioned, I mentioned a couple times on the air, our guy behind the plate in the first game, real consistent, very, very consistent. Thought he did a really nice job. The strike zone was right on the button for everybody. You know, gave the outside corner to everybody. Away we go. Strike one to Gooch, more or less automatic. It's on the outside corner. 3-1 the count. Gooch at the plate, nobody on base. Post 72's got a run in here in the top of first. Next pitch upstairs, and Gooch walks. He walked a couple times at least, or once. He reached three times earlier today, tripled in the first, drove in a run, reached on an error, stole a base, drove in a run with that error, and then walked. So he officially was 1-for-2, but reached base three different times. He's at first. My guess is we will see him, and he does, goes right away, safe. He wastes no time to steal second base. So that's two SBs for Gooch today. And that's up into the upper 40s now overall for post 72. Never afraid to try and take a base. That first pitch was, as we said, to Wooten. Down. Second pitch misses also just a bit down. Wooten had a single, 1-for-3 in game one today. Still hitting incredibly well, even though he's not hit very well this weekend. Yeah, still hitting in the 400 range. Gets underneath one, drives it high in the air. It's deep. Wow, that is going to be to the warning track. That's about a half a mile towards the Ohio River, and it'll be a stand-up double for Wooten. That ball would have been out at any high school facility. So it's a long two-base hit for Wooten, and he will get a courtesy runner, as that also scores Gooch, who was standing at second base. So post 72, just like game one, has scored two in the first. And we get a courtesy runner. We'll try and get the number of the guy when we get out there. That is 20, looking through a window and a screen. It was, might be Coons. Is it 21? Thank you, it's Nate Coons. Appreciate the help from the better eyes sitting in the front row. Called corner outside strike on Smith. So Coons, who had a phenomenal pitching outing, doesn't get any time off. He comes in as a courtesy runner. Smith, next pitch, just misses. Smith was 0-for-3, including a backwards K in game one today. Smith hitting a little under 300 now for the Legion season. Pitch way outside, ball two. 2-1 the count, two outs, two in, one on for Post 72. Game two of today's doubleheader. Game three of four this weekend here in Evansville. Glad to have you along on WIMC. Little sweeper outside. Doesn't hang on the corner. And it'll be 3-1. He tried to bring that ball just over the outside edge of the black part of the plate on the right-handed batter, and it just missed. So it's 3-1. This pitch coming right in, fouled. Nope, it's going to be skied, and it's going to go in foul territory, going to land in between three different guys giving chase. Too far for the second baseman, too far for the first baseman, and way too far for the right fielder. So it falls foul, and Smith will have a full count. Coons may or may not be running. 3-2 with, he's not a forced situation, so if it's a walk, he just got to make sure and get to third base before they throw him out. Wooten calls time. Back in, it is white batting helmet. Say Danville, maybe more, a little bit more gray than white. Outside, ball four, and down. Oh, but my goodness, Coons is so out. Don't know exactly what he was thinking, but he broke on the pitch, and he was out by at least 2.5 steps. So Smith will get first base on the walk, but Coons is out caught stealing 2-5, and that ends things in the top of the first inning. Post 72 does get two runs, and they do it with three hits. Nobody, no errors, and a guy left on base. Come on back, bottom of the first inning, after these messages on 103.9 WIMC.
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3: 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They are the reason people say, meet you at Arnie's. Bottom of one. Evansville Funkhauser down 2-0. Leadoff hitter is Landon Liss. Bunts sticks his bat out. The umpire decided he went at it. Realized he quite went that far, but it's a called strike. Second pitch, high fly ball, straight out to center field. Moving about two steps is Gooch, and he hauls it in. High sky here, a few fluffy clouds here at USI Baseball Stadium. Shadows are kind of coming from our right to left as we look out on the baseball field. Wooten brings a curveball, misses. This is Drew Schapker. As we said, it's kind of a thrown-together lineup. Second pitch misses in the dirt outside. Kind of a thrown-together lineup for Funkhauser because they got six guys from Mater Dei playing in Indianapolis this afternoon at the 2A championship. Mater Dei, of course, the 2A defending champions, which helped lead them to the Legion State Championship last year that they won at Crawfordsville. Foul ball by Schapker goes way left and way out of play. chase a car out into the parking lot or two. Two balls and a strike, one out, bottom one. Yeah. Yes, and that is this Evansville team that won the state championship last year. But Rockport, the team that Pro 72 just beat, they were the runners-up in the state championship last year. Next pitch misses outside also, so a five-pitch walk to Schapker. Wooten throwing just a little too hard, overthrowing those last couple pitches outside wide. Mason Foster behind the plate, catching this second game. Matt Miller gets a break. That'll bring up the number three hitter. This pitch a little bit high. This is Charlie Hoffman. Most of these guys have starting experience. Here's a quick throw over to first, not in time for Evansville, but they're a couple of their main starters, and a huge majority of their pitching is all missing today. Swing and a miss by Hoffman. Man, he was looking to put that one multiple hundreds of feet away. 380 to dead center field here. This pitch inside gets off of Foster's glove. It'll pop away. It did not hit Hoffman, so that count goes to 2-1, and the pass ball off of Hoffman's glove allows Schapker to move to second base. So one on, one guy in scoring position, two balls and a strike count here. Evansville's number three hitter, foul ball off of Foster's glove, evens the count at two balls and two strikes. As we said, Modern Day is playing Bluffton to see if they can win their second straight 2A championship. Guerin Catholic won the 3A championship yesterday, beating Andrea 9-3. They knocked off the defending champs. And in 1A, it was Couts defeating Northeast Du Bois 2-0. Bloomington South and Lake Central play for the 4A championship later today. Foul ball. This to Wells, Colton Wells. Excuse me, I'm sorry, Hoffman is still up. He fouled it off. And then the next pitch misses, so now the count goes full. If I put my pen where I'm supposed to be writing, I can pay better attention. Full count. Coming up here, the number three hitter. Foul ball straight back into the netting in front of us. So that's the seventh pitch. This will be the eighth pitch of the at-bat coming up to Hoffman. So Hoffman wasting a lot of Wooten pitches. Next one coming in. Curve ball driven straight out to center field. It's deep, but not deep enough for this great big field. Caught at center. Throw in. Enough time for Schapker to advance. But the second out is on the board. So Funkhauser has a guy in scoring position 90 feet away, but there are two outs, so it's going to take a base hit. This is Colton Wells, defensively playing first base. And that guy played some football, too. That is a solid kid, about 6'1 and about 6 foot wide. Puts one on the ground. Ground ball, tough hop to third. There's a throw over, and a good defensive play by Post 72's third sacker, and that's Caden Smith. Ball kind of ate him up a little bit, got on his wrist, but he was able to control it and make a good throw over to first. So Funkhauser gets a guy on base on the walk. They strain him at third. No runs, no hits, no errors, and that guy is left. It's 2-0 Post 72 at the end of one. Come on back for more after these messages on 103.9 WIMC.
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3: 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One up, one on, one out real quickly here for Post 72 in the top of the second as Ethan Campbell comes up and swings at the first pitch. And it's just kind of a little lazy fly ball over to first base that Wells is able to grab on the grass for one out. That'll bring up Mason Foster. Foster, first pitch misses just a little bit. Second pitch also away. Get some numbers. Foster has, this is his sixth game. He is still looking for his first hit. He does have a walk. Next pitch. Fly ball. It's going to stay in play. And the same plays. First baseman Colton Wells comes down with a catch in just inside the bag. So it's two quick fly ball outs to first base for Post 72 here in the top of the second inning. That'll bring up Keaton Brown. Keaton hitting in the nine spot this afternoon. He was in the nine spot earlier today. Didn't reach base. He was 0 for 3. A couple of ground outs and a strikeout. First pitch to Keaton. He had a great spring season, great senior season at North Montgomery. Second pitch is a strike. Keaton heading to Wabash College, just like Dylan Heaton from Post 72. So the Little Giants picking up a couple of good Legion players next year. Pitch misses a little bit out. 2-1. Brown, foul ball, straight back. Got right on the pitch, just got underneath it a little bit. Fouled it away, or fouled it back. 2-2. Two quick outs, top of 2-0. Post 72 leads Evansville Funkhauser. Next pitch, way outside. Count goes full. Funkhauser catcher Landon Liss, who had to be recruited in to play today because they were missing a couple of their catching regulars from modern day in the state championship, ball four. Liss has eligibility left so he can play. Not a regular member of this squad, however. Filling in this afternoon. Brown goes to first on the walk. We shall see if he gets the green light. It would not surprise me. He does. First pitch. Ambrose Cruz takes it. Pitch down. Strike. Throw out. Good throw straight down to second base. So Ambrose Cruz will be back up in the third inning as Brown is caught stealing 2-6. So technically 3 up, 3 down. Runner does reach, but he is caught. So we head to the bottom of the second inning. Post 72 leads Evansville, score 2-0. 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
3: Well, you know, our great engineer is always trying to keep busy and always trying to you know, up their game just a little bit. Sean Cope, great engineer, always has been for a long, long time at 103.9 WIMC. A little interaction. He's also doing a little crossword puzzle. And I did not know that the Pittsburgh Pirates mascot is a parrot. So it's a, but hopefully it's a pirate parrot. Hopefully it's got a patch on his eye or something like that. As we remind you that one of our many, many great sponsors is Byron Cox, Post 72. Are you a veteran? Need a place to call home? Byron Cox, Post 72 is located in Crawfordsville, and they're here to serve everyone. Don't forget to check out the Veterans Park, view the helicopter, tanks, and more while honoring the veterans that fought for all of us. With veteran services available, join the American Legion or the Sons of the American Legion like me right here in Crawfordsville. Bottom of second, 5-6-7 coming up for Funkhauser. This is Crew Bagley. Line drive foul down the third base line. First pitch, next one misses just a little bit. Count evens at 1-1. Bagley is at short. It'll be Oliver Halbig next up, called strike on the next pitch. And Keegan Cope. Keegan Cape, C-A-P-E. Swing and a miss. Wooten gets a K. Gets Bagley to chase the high heat right there, and that's the first strikeout registered by Wooten. Wooten, as we said, about a 2.5-1 strikeout-to-walk ratio his senior season at Danville. Coming in, throwing hard. He threw 16 pitches in the first inning, right on that average number that you need. Curveball, ooh, that was looked a little up, but it got a call. Home plate umpire liked it, and that's the only vote that matters. 0-1. Next pitch, fastball, right on the fist, fouled off. Halbig behind in the count, 0-2. Wooten, a big, strong right-hander. Next pitch, ooh, right up the middle. Brown, oh, it bounces hard off of Brown, comes up off his body. And unfortunately, that's going to turn into an E6. Kind of ate him up a little bit. Not an average play, a little bit more difficult, but we've seen Keaton Brown play for a couple years, and that's a play that he will tell you immediately that he should have had. So that puts Halbig on first base on the air, and that'll bring up Cape. Defensively, oh, wow, pitch way up over Cape's head. Was looking to see if Halbig might be going. He danced once and then didn't go. Fakes it again, curveball, strike. Well, that was a great breaking ball. Nate Coon's breaker in the first game was just phenomenal, folks. I'm just sitting right behind home plate watching that. Here's a snap throw down to first. Ooh, he's gone. He's gone. Didn't slide out as called. Great defensive throw. Foster snap throw down to first. The tag by Grimmett and the out at first. So a caught stealing 2-3. Both teams now have had a guy knocked off a base. Curveball, foul, does it stay in play? No. I lose sight of the ball just over here to the right side. So just kind of got to wait and see what everybody else is doing. Foul ball keeps count 1-2. Cape at the plate, two outs now after the pickoff at first. Wooten, though, works out of the stretch. Fastball, strike three. Just threw it right by him. Just as easy as that. Just here. Hit this fastball, and it was a little up in the strike zone, and it was unhittable. So no runs, no hits. There was a post 72 error, but that error got wiped off on the pickoff, and nobody left on base. So we've played two innings, and post 72 leads Funkhauser of Evansville 2-0. Come on back. More action after these messages on 103.9 WIMC.
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3: 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Pick them up someplace. Let your friends and family know. And watch post 72 wherever the game may be. Top of three, it'll be Ambriz Cruz leading off for the second time today. Little looper out to short right field, and it's going to be caught. Right fielder Gregson Lyons out there. It's not just a fly ball, it's an adventure. As he came charging in and had to reach up. Not clear up over the top of his head, but had to reach up to bring that one in. But he caught it, and that's how all it counts. He had a razzle-dazzle circus catch against Grimmett in the first inning. So Heaton's going to try him out again. This one's right at him. He doesn't have to move more than a couple of steps. So Heaton hitting on the first pitch, and it's another F9. So two quick flyouts to Funkhauser right fielder Gregson Lyons, and it's two up, two down for post 72 in the top of the third inning. This will bring up Grimmett, fly ball also to Lyons in the first inning. First pitch, ball. So quickly working through the rotation is Bippus. Ground ball, flagged at short, long throw, and not able to handle it. On the air, it'll be an E6 on the throw. Grimmett safe at first. Hoffman ran in front of Bagley, the shortstop. Don't know if that distracted him or not, but he had to kind of plant and throw. And he was deep in the hole, so it was a tougher throw, but a good throw would have easily gotten Grimmett. Grimmett reaches on the air. First error of this game for Evansville. Grimmett is no more than about a giant step and a half off first base, but Bippa still throws over there anyway. Left-handers just like to throw to first base because you never know if they can catch somebody leaning. Ball inside. This on Gooch just about hit him on the right elbow. Gooch walked, stole a base, scored one of the two post 72 runs in the first inning as they lead 2-0. Oh, right back up the middle, but the shortstop had great positioning, and that's three outs. He doesn't need to throw to first base. So that shot was right up the middle, just about clipped the pitcher, but Evansville shortstop Bagley, for some reason, was playing almost right behind the base, and he's able to come up with it fairly easily. Steps on second. That's the force out that ends things. So no runs, no hits, one error, and one runner left on base as we finish the top of the third inning. Come on back. Top, bottom of the third, right after these messages on 103.9 WIMC.
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3: 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Bottom and top of the order for Funkhauser. Leading off is the pitcher. This is Bippus. Fouls the first one away. Watches the second one come in and around his feet. 1-1. Wooten brings a big curveball, foul ball down the right side. Starts foul, stays foul. And the count goes to 1-2. Bippus hits in the eighth spot. Lyons comes up next. Funkhauser basically has about one sub, but Rockport only had one also. As we mentioned, six Funkhauser players in Indianapolis playing in the state championship. And a bunch of those guys played for this Funkhauser team that won the state championship last year. And, of course, Rockport, Funkhauser couldn't go to the Nationals, and Rockport represented Indiana all the way into the national tournament. Next pitch misses. Count evens it, or moves up to 3-2. And this is inside and down. So Wooten is either dead on or dead out. He's striking guys out or staying missing the strike zone. He's got a couple of walks now and a couple of Ks. 28 pitches through two innings. Six pitches to this guy. Bippus gets a courtesy runner. We'll get the number over there. I should know the courtesy number. There's only one guy on the lineup. Foul tip to Lyons. This is 34. Carter Langley. He's literally the only guy on the scorecard left. So he's a courtesy runner at first base for Bippus, the pitcher. Have to wait and see if sometime down the road, if the catcher gets up, there's a swing and a miss by Lyons. He falls behind 0-2. See if Langley would run for Liss, the catcher, instead. Everybody resets. 0-2 here to this number 9 hitter. Leadoff hitter on. Pitch outside. Ball. So the leadoff batter for Evansville gets on the walk. And we all know what almost always happens. You walk that leadoff guy. Turns into a run. Curveball. Flare out towards center field. Easy enough play coming in and grabbing it. Zeroed in on it for a couple seconds. Gooch finally finds it, goes after it into left center, and picks up the out. Too short for Langley to advance, and that'll bring up the top of the Evansville batting order. This will be Landon Liss, that catcher that we talked about. There is technically an emergency injury guy for Funkhouse. I doubt they would use him in a running situation. First pitch, drive out to left, pretty deep, and unable to pull it down. In deep left field was Campbell. Well, that ball got over his head in a hurry. Headed out to the deep part of the field at the scoreboard.

0: high fly ball, real short. Calling for it just in foul territory is third sacker, Caden Smith, and he comes up with a catch. Big out for post 72. Runners at second and third, two out. The number three hitter, Charlie Hoffman, coming up. He flied out fairly deep to Gooch in center field. And this is going to bring Jonathan Moore, pitching coach for Crawfordsville, out just to have a little chat with Wooten. And now Coach Proctor is also coming out, which tells me that an unscheduled visit like this has got to be a, would that be an injury situation? Well, Coach Proctor has turned around and gone right back to the bench. Coach Moore is also coming back in. So whatever they were looking for, whatever they were checking, has been waved off pretty quickly. So that's a very unusual mound visit where both coaches go out. Well, of course, Coach Proctor never did get to the mound, so he may have been just checking on his player, and he turned around and went back. Curveball strike to the next hitter for Evansville. As we said, Hoffman called strike. Fly ball out. Took eight pitches to get him out. Foul ball back into the netting. 0-2 quickly on Hoffman. Post 72, got two runs in the first. That's what we've got on the board. 2-0 here in the bottom of the third inning. Playing on a gorgeous baseball day here at Southern Indiana. Fly ball, foul, going to drift out. Hoffman stays alive, protecting the plate. Two national championship logos, NAIA for USI, 2010 and 2014. I know they've had a long-standing, solid program. Did the umpire just say one and? See how he did. Oh, 1-2. I'm sorry. That's the count. Wooten to the belt. Hoffman lines a shot down to third. Should be in a good throw over to first. Gets the out. So, post 72 gets in and out of a jam. That leadoff walk does not score, and the double advances him, and that guy doesn't score either. So a couple nice defensive plays. Wooten pitches out of a pickle. No runs and one hit. No errors. Two guys left on base. We're at the end of three. 2-0. Post 72 holds the lead over Evansville Funkhauser. Come on back after these messages on 103.9 WIMC.
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0: 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Top of four, middle batting order for Post 72, it'll be Wooten to start things off. He doubled. That's as far as he got. He's going to drive one out to left center field, but there's lots of room in this big ballpark.

0: and it'll be an F7. As we said, 355 down the lines, 377 to the alleys, 380 to dead center field here in this college facility, as you would expect. Like last night at Oakland City University, long way to the fences, and that kept a couple of balls from possibly going out. Next up, Caden Smith walked in the first. He was the last guy to hit in that first inning, as the courtesy runner Coons for Wooten had been thrown out trying to steal third. Smith at the plate, swing and a miss, ground ball, slow roller to short, enough time, however, easy enough throw over to first and the out. Two up, two down here, top of the fourth inning for Post 72, sailing right along after scoring two runs in the first inning. It has been nothing for anybody since that time. Ethan Campbell next up, fly ball out to first base, his only other trip to the plate. Campbell on the season now drops below 500. He does not have very many plate appearances, so the numbers are a little deceiving. Ethan had a good high school spring season with Crawfordsville High School. First pitch misses, second pitch misses wider than the first one. Campbell will also get some outfield work. He's playing left field defensively. We'll see him on the mound occasionally. Charged into one, fouls it down the right field line, out of play. Two balls and a strike on Ethan Campbell. Hits in the seventh spot here for Post 72. Crawfordsville with a great start to this four-game weekend swing trip down to Evansville. Foul ball off the tip of the bat, out of bounds, out of play, excuse me, on the right side. Been watching too much basketball. Out of bounds. Worked the Fever game last week. Man, what a great win. 113 points. Most points scored in a non-overtime game. Then they goofed it up and lost to Atlanta. They're playing right now. The last Danny Mountcastle sent me a score. They were leading. Here's a little flare. That's going to fall right in front of Evansville left fielder Hallbig. He came in hard, but the ball died right in front of him. And Campbell will reach on the single. So Campbell will up his batting average just a touch. That's his second, I believe it is. Yep, second hit of the Legion season. He's at first. Gets a nice lead. Doesn't go. Mason Foster takes a pitch outside. Foster is still looking for his first Legion hit. This one's not going to be it either. To short, fielder's choice, out, and we're done. So it's a hard hit to short, but the ground ball makes it an easy play to second base for the force, and that retires the side. No runs and a hit for Post 72. No errors, one guy left on base. Head to the bottom of the fourth. Crawfordsville leads Evansville 2-0. Come on back after these messages on 103.9 WIMC.
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0: 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Bottom of four, middle of the batting order for Evansville Funkhauser. It'll be Wells, Dagley, and Halbig. 0 for 3 officially. Halbig reached on an error, his one trip to the plate. Wells leads things off. Grounded out to third base. Good defensive play by Smith. First pitch misses. Second pitch also misses. Ethan Wooten on the mound, has been since the start for Post 72. His second start of the season. Picked up a loss to Kokomo on the first weekend of play. Fly ball high. Fly ball. Whoa, goes way right. And caught. Out of my line of sight, but it's caught. And I'm gonna guess that it was probably Grimmett on the catch. First baseman, thank you guys. Way over to the right side, but it still registers an out. One up, one down for Evansville Funkhauser here in that fourth inning. This will bring up Bagley, strikeout victim. One of the two Ks that Wooten has today. First pitch, strike. Wooten's thrown about, as I look up and down, looks like about 50, close to 50%, maybe not quite. First pitch strikes. Second pitch, fastball, line down the left field line. This may go for two. Is heading for no. Picking up the, throwing out the anchor was Bagley. That ball was way over close to the third base foul line. But nice job and a hustle by Campbell to pick it up and get it thrown in. And Bagley will settle for a 1B instead of trying for the 2B. So he's on with one out in the fourth. This will bring up Halbig, who reached on an error. Stranded there. Actually, he was caught stealing. Picked off at first base. First pitch, ball. The left-hander. Runner stays, bunts it, foul. Try to put it into play down the third base line. That plan didn't work. Smith was charging in defensively. Had it stayed fair, he may have had a slight chance to catch it. As it is, it just goes foul several feet out of play. One and one the count. Throw to first is not in time. Bagley back. Bagley's back on the bag. How about that? Off speed. This is going to be bunted. Foul. That's going to stay foul. That'll kill things here. Ball got into the dirt, dry dirt, the agri-lime, and rolled pretty quickly down the line, but then it just got to the edge of the grass, and it's the grass right there at that semicircle in front of the plate. There's some patchy grass and some patchy dirt, and ball kind of got into that and kind of took a little left-hand turn. So that's strike two. Next pitch is way inside. Count evens at 2-2 on Halbig. One on, one out. Bottom of four. 2-0, Post 72, leads Evansville Funkhauser, the defending champs from last year. Next pitch misses high and inside. Count goes full, 3-2. This pitch way up and way out also, ball four. So a single and a walk now has given Evansville some life. That is 1-2. Three walks issued by Wooten. That'll bring up Cape, who was one of the strikeout victims. Wooten got two Ks in the second inning, swing and a miss, this by Cape. My guess is that he's going to see that exact same pitch. Missed it by a bunch. There it is. No, it's a fastball. Gets in front of Foster. Nice job of keeping it clean in front of him. Nobody can advance. Count moves to 1-1. Capes, the number 7 hitter in the batting order for Evansville Funkhauser. Pitch curveball sweeps way outside. Ball 3. 1. 2 on. Showing a bunt down the first base line. Foul. So Evansville showing the tendency to bunt this half inning. Couple of attempts so far, all fouls so far. Cape has a 2-2 count, guessing he will not be bunting anymore. Tall, skinny right-hander. Curveball inside, high and in. Count goes full. Second full count for Wooten here in this fourth. Next pitch, straight. Ooh, it's low. Thought he might have had it, but he didn't. It was down under the knees, and that walks the bases loaded. So a single and two walks now for Funkhauser, and that brings up Will Bippus, the pitcher. He walked in the third inning. Big, tall, strong, left-handed kid. Foul ball. Swinging on contact, first one. Knocks it back over the press box here. Next pitch, bases loaded, curveball. That's got to be a strike. Oh, he didn't go. They just on a check swing. My goodness, that was an awfully good pitch. All right, count goes to 1-1. If you're needing an update in the College World Series, it's Oklahoma 3, North Carolina 3 in the third inning. That's game one of the best of three series. Back to baseball here, 1-2, pitch outside. Count evens up, 2 balls, 2 strikes here on the number 8 hitter for Evansville, but bases are loaded. Fastball, swing and a miss, foul tip, strikeout. Oh, that is a huge, huge, huge out for post 72. Foul tip hanging on to the ball was Foster. Big strikeout, 2 outs, number 9 hitter up now. Breaker just under the strike zone limit, strike 1. This is Lyons. Flight out to center field, his one trip to the plate. This another breaker. Wow, it was a wonderful, wonderful curveball. Lyons just stood and had to look at that thing. He's going to get one more just like that right now because there is no room to put anybody on it. Fastball. Fastball right down the inside, right off the fist, fouled it away. I would have thought Lyons was going to see one more of those curveballs. I'll bet he sees a curveball now. Just guessing. 0-2 count. Bases full. 2 outs for Evansville. Bottom of the fourth inning. Post 72 up by a pair. There's the breaker. Oh, it's not. Oh. I think that pitch fooled the umpire. Oh, all right. So there was some sniping from the Crawfordsville dugout, and the umpire looked to the left and said it was high. All right. Give him that one. This pitch is outside. Count evens at 2-2. Yeah, the whole infield was headed for the dugout. They thought it was strike 3 on that pitch. I thought it was strike 3. Umpire said high. So the curve didn't fool him. There's a breaking ball. Just misses. He didn't call it the last time. He won't call it this time. And that moves the count full. 3-2. Wooten. Curveball. Walked him. Boy, getting squeezed just a little bit. That walks in a run. Wooten. Frustrated out there. He thought he had strike 3 a couple different times. Now he ends up walking in a run. 2 outs, that brings up the top of the order now, so the dangerous hitting Landon Liss, who has a double to his credit, can turn things into a disaster. He swings on the first pitch, fouls it up and away out of play on the right side. So the bottom of the order made a mess out of my score sheet here for Evansville here in the fourth inning. Curve ball, curve strike, and that one was low. Foster dug that one pretty deep out of the, almost out of the dirt. But the call strike happened, so it's 0-2. Too late for a makeup call, however. Timeout asked for by Liss. So Wooten has walked one in. He's walked three in this half inning. Charge down the left side. Sends one of the Evansville, sends the Evansville third base coach. He's just pirouetted. He looked like a dancer down there, man. He spun around fast. Ball got by him in a hurry. Kind of stuck his hand out there and realized that if he'd have done that, he'd have broken three fingers. So the count stays at 0-2. Wooten to the belt. Pitch. Fastball. Grounder. To short. Long throw to first. Not in time. And the infield single is going to score a run and tie this game. So a slow, lazy chopper that got deep in the hole. Brown got to it, but it was a long, long throw. A little bit off balance. So the infield hit. Scores a run, and we are tied. Everybody moves 90 feet. Halbig scores, Cape to third, Lyons to second. And that brings up Schaepler. Curveball strike. Schaepler walked in the first, fouled out in the third. He's the eighth hitter of this half inning. Next pitch, just a little low. 1-1. Well, it's going to be a monster pitch count on Wooten when we get done with this half inning. Curveball misses. Wooten getting just a little frustrated out there too. Some of it is on a couple calls, and some of it he's just missing some spots. Next pitch, that's down and low. He's really frustrated now. And now he's got nowhere to put this guy. 3-1's a count, bases loaded. All kinds of work, all kinds of issues here with two outs. Called strike, count goes full. Payoff pitch coming. Everybody will be moving. Foul ball. Off to the right and back behind us just a little bit. Seventh pitch of this at bat. Boy, oh boy, oh boy. It's going to be close to 30 pitches this inning for Wooten. Runner goes, foul ball, curve off the right side again. So the eighth pitch of this at bat is coming up. Runners were breaking, of course, with two outs. Post 72 defensively, set up at routine, not a little deeper than double play depth. This pitch is way outside. Wooten now looking to the dugout, I think he wants out. Kind of made a sign, talking to the coaches in the dugout. So he's walked in a run. Cape scores. Everybody else moves up. So now it's 3-2. Next up, the ninth hitter of this inning, Hoffman. First pitch. Misses, second pitch, missed, just a swing and a miss by Hoffman. Hoffman flied out and grounded out, but he has wasted a lot of pitches. Called strike inside corner. Count 1-2. Wooten. Foul ball, left side, a couple feet. Count stays at 1-2. Charlie Hoffman, third baseman for Evansville. We reset. Bases loaded. 1-2 on this hitter. Two outs. Breaking ball. Fouled off just off the tip of the bat. 18, 21, 23, well over 30 pitches Fly ball, high, catchable. Gooch gets over to it, pretty deep, but not deep enough for this great big park, and he hauls it in. So Evansville sends nine guys to the plate. They score three, one hit, and one, two, three, four, five walks. No errors, bases loaded to finish things off. All right, we played four innings. Post 72, now trailing for the first time in this game, 3-2. Back with more action after these messages on 103.9 WIMC.
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0: 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I want to remind everybody that you are listening to High School Baseball on 103.9 WIMC and anywhere, nowhere close, Sean, for an legal ID, but I just thought I'd throw one in. I'm Jeff Nelson. Shane Cope's back on the controls at Master Control after working with Dave on the K&K remote on WCDQ. It's been a minute since Will Bippus was out to pitch. I was talking about a lot of pitches. How about 47 pitches for Wooten in that one half inning? Now, he'll be done because he's only got 8 pitches left. He's already at 97, so he will be headed back to the outfield. It's Keaton Brown starts things off. Ball and a strike. Next pitch to the shortstop. Outside corner. He doesn't like it. Umpire did. 1-2. Brown walked in the second. Caught stealing. Missed outside. Count evens. 2-2. Bottom and top. Brown is at the 9th spot. Ambrose, Cruz, and Heaton next up for post 72 here in the 5th inning. Work to do after giving up the lead. Pitch outside. Count goes full. So a 1-2 count is turned into a 3-2 count. Here as we get the 5th inning going at USI Baseball Stadium on the campus of Southern Indiana in Evansville. Foul ball off to the right for Brown. So he's wasting a few pitches. 7th pitch coming for him, and this will be the first 7-pitch batter for post 72. Foul ball right back at us. 8th pitch coming. Bippus threw 46 through 4 innings, so he's got lots of room to work. 105 is the Legion limit. Payoff pitch coming. Fly ball, right side. That's going to stay in easy catchable territory. Lyons drifts over and grabs it. So one up, one out. Here in the top of the 5th for post 72. Ambrose Cruz next. Singled and scored in the first. Flied out to right in the 3rd. Had a 2-run score first game. Walked and scored in game number 1 against Rockport. Singled and scored. Also laid down a sacrifice bunt. Very productive leadoff spot at first game. First pitch to Ambrose Cruz is a strike. Second pitch, Ooh, is it going to fall? It's going to fall into no man's land, into that little Bermuda Triangle between short left and center. And Ambrose Cruz has his second hit of the day. That gives him three hits on the day. Goodness, that makes him, with that walk and that sacrifice, that makes him 3-for-4 on the afternoon. He was sitting at 387 coming into today, so his batting average now well over 400. This will bring up Dylan Heaton. Left-hander, runner goes, swing, puts it in play. Not going to be in time to play it. Second, Ambrose Cruz safe over there, but the ground out registers the out. So Ambrose Cruz is in scoring position. Heaton is out second to first on the first pitch hit. So post 72's got the tying run 180 feet away. If Grimmett can come up with a base hit or reach base, keep the inning going in whatever way. Grimmett reached on an error his last trip to the plate. He's officially 0-for-2 on the day. On the game, and 0-for-5 for the day. So if anybody's due, it's Peyton Grimmett. Grimmett had a great spring with Seager. Next pitch, Ambrose Cruz is just, he is so far off second base. Grimmett fouls one off, got just under it and behind it, powered it off to the right side. Way off to the right side. That'll be a long walk for somebody to go fetch that one. 1-1 the count. One on, two out, top of five. Post 72 trails by a run. Outside, kind of a waste pitch for Bippus, or at least it looked like a waste pitch. He didn't, there's a good excuse. He didn't like the ball. He sends the ball back in to be switched. Works in the major league, but unfortunately the umpire won't throw it away. In the big leagues, they did. Well, I'll be, he knew it. That ball was rejected by the home plate umpire, tossed to the first base dugout. Two balls and a strike. Doesn't happen very often in Legion ball. Ambrose Cruz bounces off second. Grimmett puts a yank into one, but it's not going to get far enough away from the center fielder, and he's going to pull up and get that catch. Cape had a bead on it. If it had been not another 8-10 feet over to our left, it probably would have fallen in for a double. But as it is, falls into a glove for an out. No runs, one hit, no errors, one left for post 72. As we head to the bottom of the fifth inning, come on back for bottom of fifth action on the, after these messages on 103.9 WIMC.
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0: 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Got the Funkhauser coach down. Oh, he's just bringing out a couple more baseballs. Post 72, new pitcher here is, I believe we got here, number 11. It's going to be Caden Scott. And Scott will have to come in the Wooten spot because we're not using a DH. Well, no, it could. We could sub in for somebody else. We'll wait and see what happens with all the changes defensively. But as we head to the bottom of five, it will be Scott on the mound. See if we can get a couple of pitching numbers on him. This is his second appearance. He did start one game. He does have a win. Gave up two hits, one run not earned, two walks, no strikeouts, 4.66 ERA. So only the second appearance on the mound for Scott out of Greencastle. Stocky left-hander. First pitch swinging is Colton Wells, fouls it way off to the right side. Wells 0 for 2. Ground ball to third, foul ball out to third. Scott working. Fouls this one straight back at us. 0-2. Funkhauser batted around, scored three runs. Tons of walks, though, was the whole issue in that last go-round for Evansville. This pitch misses just a little down. Good waste pitch. One ball, two strikes on the leadoff hitter here in the fifth. Colton Wells. Line shot between left and center. It's going to roll almost all the way to the fence. Wells is going to get two without any problem. Stand up double. Right out to the 377 sign in left center field. Wells just absolutely jumped on that 1-2 pitch and rocketed it between two defenders. And when you see the defenders' numbers on their backs chasing a ball, you know it's going a long ways. This will bring up Bagley, singled and scored in the fourth. Scott, straight overhand pitcher. Low on the first one, into the dirt. Foster doing a nice job of keeping it in front of him. Runner second. Checked on by Scott. Comes in. Foul ball. It's going to be out of play back behind us. Count evens at one ball on the strike. Bagley struck out in the second. As we said, singled in the last inning, his last appearance, to left field, and eventually scored the first run of the game for Funkhauser. Pitch misses outside low. 2-1. Scott set to the belt. Delivers way inside. Ball three. 3-1. Most 72 pitchers had some issues these last couple innings. They're just kind of aiming the ball instead of just throwing it. Wooten really got off his feed about halfway through that fourth inning. Walked a handful of guys. Curveball way upstairs, ball four. So Scott walks the guy. Wells already at second base on the double. So the leadoff hitters, two leadoff hitters are up and on for Evansville. And that's going to send Ethan Campbell out to the bullpen to start warming up. He may want to start throwing pretty fast. Halbig up, reached on an error in the second, walked and scored in the fourth. Overhand. Scott's just missing. It's just as simple as that. He's just missing. 2-0 the count. Timeout asked for this by assistant coach Jonathan Moore. He's coming out just to probably as much as anything just to kind of say, hey, you know, just take it easy. Yes, we know what you're doing. You're all right. Just as Coach Proctor always talks about, just, you know, have a little fun. So gives us an opportunity to remind everybody that K&K Fireworks is one of our sponsors today. 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Check out their Facebook page for special deals and events. Coach Moore back to the dugout. We are back to the mayhem in front of us. Oliver Halbig at the plate, the left-hander, has a 2-0 count. Evansville has two guys on base here in the fifth. Little breaker finds the strike zone for a called strike, 2-1. Halbig taking all the way. These Evansville guys have taken a ton of pitches here in the last couple innings. Foul ball off to the left side. Count evens at 2-2. So they got real patient. Wooten got a little errant trying to find the strike zone. Walked five. Walked in a couple runs, and it's a 3-2 deficit now for Post 72. Next pitch inside off of Foster's glove. Just missed the edge of the strike zone. And the count goes full. So another guy will be taking his sixth pitch. Boy, a bunch of guys have had six pitch at bats here. A couple guys with seven pitch at bats. Pitching the dirt, ball four, walks them full. Scott just aiming. He's just not throwing very well. Just doesn't look comfortable out there. Coach Moore now heading down to the bullpen. Probably going to say, how fast is Ethan Campbell going to be ready? Bases loaded, nobody out. Bottom of five. Double and two walks. Ground ball. Throw to home on the force play. Outs registered. Nice defensive play for Crawfordsville. That is Caden Smith. Had to go to his left. Had to go down on a knee. Come up with the ball in the infield grass. The infield was completely in. And flags it on one hop. Picks up himself and throws it back to home for the force out. So that's a big out for Post 72. As Wells forced out from third, 5-2. But the bases are still loaded. And there's still only one out. And this brings up Bippus, the pitcher. Walked and struck out. Ground ball. Oh, right in the hole. Oh, Ambrose Cruz is going to get it. So he's going to get the out at first. And just making sure that they didn't call Bippa safe, because Grimmett came off the base pretty fast. Well, he's heading to the bench. Bippus gets an RBI on the 4-3 putout. Scores a run out there, run in. Ground ball, very first pitch to Lyons. Throw. Oh, nice scoop. Great scoop over there by Grimmett. Holy cow, that was a two-run saving, maybe a three-run saving snag by Grimmett at first base on the throw from third. So, as we said, one run scored in that inning. Could have been a whole lot worse. It came with one hit. That was the opening double. There were no errors. Two guys left on base. So, we head to the top of the sixth inning now, with Evansville leading Post 72 by a score of 4-2. We remind everybody that Family and Friends Funeral Home is dedicated to providing compassionate and personalized funeral services to honor the lives of your loved ones. 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Again, among our many wonderful sponsors bringing you Legion Baseball here on WIMC. We've got Sean Cope back at the station, spinning the dials, keeping things working from an engineering standpoint. I'm Jeff Nelson. Glad to have you along. As Post 72 got two runs in the first inning and have done nothing against Bippus ever since. The Evansville coaches that I was talking to earlier this afternoon, you know, they were saying this Bippus kid, they said a couple of tough starts early in the year. He's young, said he's very inexperienced as far as pitching at the higher level. He's a North Posey guy. But, man, he has, after giving up those two runs, he has been solid here ever since. He faces Sam Gooch in the top of the sixth inning. Gooch walked, stole a base, scored the last Post 72 run, their second run in the second. Gooch puts one after a taken pitch, two hopper over to second, and the ground ball is out. So Gooch is up and down in the cleanup spot, officially on the day 0 for 2, although he did walk and score. This will bring up Wooten. Wooten stayed in the ball game defensively. After leaving the pitching spot, Wooten had a double in the first and puts one off the end of the bat. It's just a spinner. It's going to be a ground ball and a base hit. Wooten with plenty of speed. It just spun past the pitcher, and it was way too slow a spinner. Schapker trying to come in from second base had no chance of picking it up. So Wooten will be on first base safely. 4-2 our score. Tying run comes to the plate now for Post 72. That is Caden Smith. Smith walked and grounded out so far today. Post 72 needs a hit to keep this thing going. One out, one on. Bippus, here's a fly ball. Foul, going to drift all the way out of play down the right side. Strike one. Sixty-one pitches Bippus had thrown coming into this inning, so he's got plenty of reserve in his tank. Throw over to first, just a nuisance throw if nothing else. Wooten, not far enough off to worry about, but he just decided to throw over anyway. This pitch misses just by a teeny tiny amount, and the count evens at one ball and one strike. So it's one and one, one out, one on. In the sixth, inside, just about grazed Smith. High school coaches tell you, hey, you need to wear that one. He kind of just stretched his arms up and out, and ball went underneath those arms. 2-1. This one misses way outside. 3-1. Maybe Post 72 has got to take some lessons from the Evansville hitters and start taking some more pitches. They have taken a ton of pitches in this game. Next pitch, inside, strike, just over the inside corner. Count goes full on Smith. Wooten leads away from first. Nice lead, nothing spectacular. Bippus looking at him, full pitch, ground ball down the third base side. It's going to be a fielder's choice. Defensively, a nice move by Hoffman. Goes hard to his right, snags the ball just a foot or so in fair territory down the third base line, and he comes up with it, and he's able to make a nice throw down to second base to get Wooten out on the force. So Smith replaces Wooten at first base, and that will end the, or I should say that puts Wooten on the bench, and that will bring up the pitcher, Scott. Caden Scott who came into relief pitch for Wooten. Fly ball, just going to be right at the left fielder, though, and that's going to be the extent of it. So a couple of pitches and a fly ball out, and that ends things for Post 72. They get a guy on an infield single, but that's all they get. They leave him stranded as we head to the bottom of the sixth inning. One last shot for Post 72, trailing 4-2 to Evansville here in Legion baseball action. We want to thank Greg's Corner Market, located in downtown Waynetown. 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Foreman Blaster is also one of our great sponsors. Fireworks shows, hey, 4th of July time, absolutely, yes, please. Foreman Blasters, they are the local professional fireworks company right here in Montgomery County. They're ready for 4th of July and all fireworks needs. Watch shows all over the area, including Waynetown, New Richmond, Crawfordsville, Charlotte Rose Campground, and many, many more in the surrounding counties. It's a show you do not want to miss. Darren and his crew are some of the best in the business. Looking for a show near you? Check out Foreman Blasters on Facebook. Foreman Blasters, a huge supporter of Post 72 baseball, and here it comes, folks. They love to see us hit some bombs. Well, Post 72 is going to need a couple of bombs in the seventh inning, trailing by a couple of runs here as we head to the bottom of the sixth inning. Two runs in the first for Post 72, and that is it. Not even really much of a threat after that. And Evansville has taken advantage of some unsteady pitching. We'll leave it at that for Post 72. A handful of walks, including a couple runs walked in, has turned it into a 4-2 ball game. But Post 72 has just not been able to get anything offensively going. Four runs should not be an insurmountable amount. So we head to the bottom six, top of the order for Evansville. This is Landon Liss. He's reached base twice. He's got a double, an infield single, driven in a run. Has not scored a run, however. First pitch ball. As we said, top of the order here, facing Scott. Caden Scott from Greencastle. Second pitch gets underneath it. It's a mile in the air. Brown comes over, says, I'll take it, and he does. One up, one out. We'll bring up the number two hitter. Whoa, looking over to the left, hadn't checked that out. Oklahoma now up on North Carolina, 7-3, and that game's only advanced an inning, so Oklahoma's picked up four runs in the last at-bat. Pitch inside here as we bring Drew Schapker. We get back to Legion Baseball here at USI's Baseball Stadium. Pitch inside, as we said, ball one. Schapker has walked twice. He walked with the bases loaded his last time up, which forced in a run, picked himself up an RBI, walked in the first, fouled out in the third. Scott working, motion just a little herky-jerky, pitch in the dirt, and that brings us to ball three. 3-0 on Schapker. Here comes the next one. Automatic, 3-1. The right-hand hitting Schapker. This is game two today. Reminder of that. Hard shot. Brown snags it at short. Long throw on the base, out. I'll tell you what, there is nobody that's played defensively any better, especially in this ball game, than Peyton Grimmett for Post 72 at first base. He's made a couple of great grabs earlier in the first game today. Picked up a really hard line drive, or ground ball, I should say. That was a great stretch to come up with the out on the throw. Brown did a nice job of getting things started, but the throw just about pulled him off the base. So Grimmett makes the play routine as a 6-3. This will bring up Charlie Hoffman. Hoffman has not reach base today. Two fly balls to center field. Ground ball to third. Here's a long fly ball. Long fly ball. And that is over the fence. Whoa, I got it. No, it bounced over. I apologize. I thought it cleared it. It hit the warning track, just short of the warning track, and bounced over. So it's a ground rule double. Say, my thought was going to, my next comment was going to be, sign this guy up. If he hits a shot over the 377-foot sign in left field. But he stands at second on the ground rule double. So he's on, two outs, bottom of six. Post 72 probably buys a break right there. Wells up. First pitch swinging, and or second pitch swinging, excuse me, fly ball out. Gooch has it right there. There's absolutely nowhere to go for Gooch. He just stands there and waits for it to come up. So the long double is wasted by Evansville. No errors, and that one guy's left on base. So it's do or die time. One shot left for post 72, and we come to one of our last sponsors, and that's Tessa Serber, just last on the list, not last in our hearts. Tessa Serber with FC Tucker West Central. Tessa is conveniently located at 200 East Market Street in Crawfordsville. Whether you're searching for your first home, upgrading to your dream home, downsizing, or looking for your next investment property, Tessa is here to help every step of the way. 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Tessa Serber with FC Tucker West Central, turning houses into homes and investments into opportunities. Again, a million miles of thank yous to all of the great sponsors bringing you Legion Baseball, helping to get this guy down to Evansville. Special thanks to the Legion also for helping pick up some travel expenses to come on down to broadcast all four of these ball games. Again, it was a big, big win, an upset win, if you will, over Princeton last night, an even bigger upset win over Rockport earlier today. Post 72 defeated Princeton 3-2 and a come-from-behind win last night, defeated Rockport 3-1 as Nate Coons threw an absolute masterpiece seven-inning ball game against Rockport earlier today to pick up his first Legion win of the season. But the pitching has failed for Post 72. They're trailing 4-2. Here in the seventh inning, heading to their last chance. It'll be the bottom and top, and I see a different pitcher, I believe, for Funkhauser. It sure isn't Bippus, not the big left-hander. We'll see if we get a number on that truck number one. Thank you very much. Got to be somebody coming off the side. It's the first right fielder, Gregson Lyons. Thank you very much. The guy's down running the scoreboard, and a fly ball quickly to left field. This by Foster. Check that. That was Coons that came in to pinch hit, getting the pitcher sorted out. Coons came in a pinch hitting role and flies out to center, or left field, excuse me. One out quickly. Next up, another pinch hitter. And this is Kyvan Hill. Foul ball. Hitting for Brown. Next pitch misses. Count evens. This is in the ninth spot, so the leadoff here. Ambrose Cruz will get one more shot at it at least. Check, almost a check swing. Fouled it off. Excuse me kind of swing. And Hill will fall behind one ball, two strikes. Everybody set? Everybody ready? Lyons. Oh, big breaking ball. He thought he had it. Just about everybody else thought he had it. Umpire gave it to Hill. Count evens 2-2. If he'd have called it a strike, I wouldn't have argued. Next pitch coming, line drive, deep into short, tough throw, and the shortstop throws it away. But unfortunately, Hill slips and falls down and can't head to second base. So Hill got in the marbles, past first base, looking to maybe turn left and head to first, but he couldn't go. It's going to be an infield single. He was safe no matter what happens to that deep shot to short. Coach Moore is tending to him over there as he slipped and fell pretty hard. Didn't know if they're going to have to bring somebody in. They don't. So Hill's at first, so there's a little, still a little life left in post 72. Down 4-2, top of 7, top of the order up. Ambrose Cruz, throw over to first. I want to keep Hill somewhat close. Ambrose Cruz having a hot day. Walked and scored, single and scored in the first game. Two hits today. Looks to bunt, doesn't. With one out, I would be surprised if Coach Proctor would put the bunt sign on for him. Need a base hit to keep this at-bat going. Another throw over to first. Post 72 is aggressive on the base paths. I'm not sure they'll be that here right now, down two in the last at-bat. Ambrose Cruz charges one foul left side, going to drift into the bullpen. Made decent contact, but it wasn't enough. This is such a deep field that would have been catchable had it been in play, unless it had gotten right on the

and it will advance a runner. List couldn't get it on the backhand in the dirt in front of him, so that'll even the count at two. The wild pitch will move Hill into scoring position, but he's not the guy that anybody's worried about. This guy up at the plate is the guy you got to get on base. 2-2 the count on Ambriz Cruz. One out. Fastball, ground ball, foul down the right side. Ambriz Cruz fights it off. He'll see his sixth pitch here in a moment. It's the most he's seen. He didn't see six pitches his first three trips to the plate. Oh, there's a little flare. It's going to get into center field. It's going to score a run. That ball was just absolutely in between, and Ambriz Cruz is going to be out trying to go to second base. So over-aggressive base running. Ambriz Cruz knocks a run into center field, but when the throw comes into home, as Hill scored, Ambriz Cruz is thrown out at second base. So just like trying to steal a base, Ambriz Cruz has just not had that much success here over the last couple of years. Called out last night. Now called out trying to advance here. So it's a 4-3 ball game, but there are two outs. So now it's all down to Heaton. First pitch ball. Next pitch, single. So Heaton keeps it alive. And everybody with Post 72 wishing Ambriz Cruz had stayed at first base. And now there'd be guys on first and second. But still an opportunity. Grimmett at the plate. Reached on an error, couple of fly ball outs. Needs to put one in play. Easy throw over to first. Heaton is back without any problems. So here's the story. Top of seven. Pitch way up. Snap throw down to first, not in time. Post 72, after scoring two runs in the first, has now scored one in the seventh. They are behind 4-3 in the top of the seventh with two outs and a runner on first. Now you're caught up. Swing and a miss. Off-speed pitch. Grimmett just could not lay off of it. It was so slow coming in. He waited and waited and swung, and he still swung too early. Lions really slow on his velocity. Grimmett checks up. Ball low, 2-1, I believe. Swing and a miss. Boy, same pitch. Grimmett just really looking to, yep, count does go to 2-2. That pitch is just so slow. Grimmett just waited and waited and still couldn't wait long enough. Runner goes, ball outside, stolen base. So the count goes full on Grimmett. So maybe, a single could easily score Hill. He's got all kinds of speed, but he got to get a single. Ball outside, that'll be ball four. So that keeps the at-bat alive. As Grimmett heads to first, Hill already was at second base. And I'll tell you what, if I had to pick one guy that I would want up at the plate right now for Post 72, it would be Sam Gooch. And that's exactly who is there. One of the hottest hitters on this Post 72 squad. Conference at the mound. Evansville Funkhauser, one of their assistant coaches, heading to the mound to have a chat. Oh, and that's going to be the end of Lions. He's heading back out to the field, so he only pitches to five guys. Gives up a couple of hits, walks a guy. There is just practically no pitching on this Funkhauser staff. All of their pitching are the modern-day guys who are all in Indianapolis playing for the 2A championship. So they're going to bring the second baseman in. This is Schapker. So if they get the save, it'll be save by committee. Schapker becomes the second pitcher this inning, third pitcher of record for –

0: Evansville. Will Bippus threw just a great game. Gave up two runs in the first and just gave up nothing. Gave up only three hits in innings two through six. Just got tired, evidently, and they pulled him. Schapker, right-hander, three-quarters arm here. I want to remind everybody that this is the third or fourth games in this series, not in this series, in this weekend down here in Evansville. Tomorrow, an early game, 11 o'clock Eastern time. We'll be back on the air as it will be Evansville-Elberfeld. Going to have a pinch runner for Crawfordsville. That'll be, just get, is it 20? I think it is 20. Yep. And that will be Kyvan Hill. Nope, not 20. 20 is, can't be 20. There isn't one. We'll get it in a minute. Warm up pitches for Schapker. The big one is the guy at the plate, Sam Gooch. Walked, stole a base, scored. 0 for 2 since then, fielder's choice ground ball, but he has been hot for this team. Called strike, looked a little low, outside corner. Gooch had a triple, reached on an error and walked, reached base three times in game one today. Big left-hander, puts one into play, diving for the play at second, and the call, no call. What call? Safe? Umpire never made a call. Gooch is safe. The base umpire never made a call. That's the funniest thing I've ever seen. All right, so Gooch is on an infield single, but because it's an infield hit, nobody was able to advance more than 90 feet. So we got to have another hit. And this will be Wooten. Wooten can come up with a big hit. Ground ball down the third base side. Oh, man, that was just foul. That was just foul down the third base line. That would have scored at least two, because that would have gone clear deep into the corner, a long way away from home plate. Boy, Wooten absolutely hammered that ball. Next pitch. Misses. Ball one. So, shoulda, woulda, coulda. Almost. 4-3 again. Post 72 trailing. Top of 7. Called strike outside corner. That was a really, really tough pitch for Wooten to hit. If he knew it was going to be on the outside part of the plate, he could have gone with it and probably given it a good right to right field. But if you're not looking for that pitch, you can't hit it. One ball, two strikes on Wooten. Here it comes. Oh, straight up in the air. This will be in the infield. Should be catchable. And it's an error. He boots it. Two runs are going to score. Oh, my goodness gracious, folks. The second baseman looked up. I think he looked away for a split second. The ball hit him on the palm of his glove and fell off his glove. Two runs scored because with two outs, everybody was moving. And Crawfordsville has taken the lead. It's an E4. Crazy! Wounds at first. Gooch is at third. Grimmett scores from second. Heaton scores from third. And all of a sudden, Crawfordsville's got three runs in this half inning. The impossible has happened, folks. Somebody from Post 72, if they end up winning this ballgame, somebody's got to go buy a lottery ticket tonight. A drop fly ball with two outs in the seventh inning. But we still got to get three outs. First pitch ball, second pitch call strike. This is Caden Smith. That's crazy, folks. You do enough baseball games, you do enough softball games, you say, I've seen everything, but that's something. Here's a two-hopper to short, long throw over to first, in time and out. Smith might have been able to beat it out. He's just not the fleetest of foot guys, but that doesn't make any difference. So get this, folks. In a do-or-die situation, Post 72 scores three runs. They do it on one, two, three, four hits. There was one gigantic error and two runners left on base. So we go to the bottom of the seventh inning. Post 72, two in the first, three in the seventh. They now lead Evansville Funkhauser 5-4. They needed two to tie and got three. My goodness gracious. So, oh my goodness. So here we go. Let's see who Post 72 sends out to the mound. Looks like it's going to be Caden Scott. Scott will have the opportunity to pick up a gigantic win. But it's got to be three outs attained. Middle of the batting order coming up, and the Evansville, this middle of the batting order has done all of the damage, and I mean all the damage. First up is Crew Bagley. He has reached base twice and scored twice. Then it's Oliver Halbig. He has reached base three times and scored once. And the third guy up is Keegan Cape. He has reached base twice and scored once. So all four Evansville runs have been scored by the three guys coming up to the plate. Now, the other part of it is that a whole bunch of those reached bases are walks. Bagley reached on one walk. Halbig reached on an error and two walks. Cape reached on a walk. So there's not very many hits, so throw some strikes. See what happens. But Scott's on the mound. They allowed a run and got out of the rest of the fifth inning. Solid sixth inning. Only faced four batters. Gave up a double. And his defense got his outs. Fly ball out to short. Ground ball out to short. And a fly ball out to center field. So it comes down to this. And with some changes, you know, with some courtesy runners and people that came in, or pinch runners, I should say, there's a couple defensive changes for Post 72. We'll get them as best we can. But it's Scott on the mound. We still see Grimmett. He's got to stay at first base. Ambry's Cruz will stay at second, I would imagine. There goes Smith to third. Brown was substituted for. So at short will be Kyvan Hill. First guy, swing, foul ball left side. This is Bagley. Puts it in play, but foul. Scott the left-hander, Bagley the right-hander. Throwing strikes, puts one in play. Gooch has a beat on it and catches it. One out. Well, folks, it's still the first out's the biggest, the third out's the hardest. So we're a long ways away from that. But if you'd have told me 10 minutes ago that Crawfordsville was going to be leading going into the bottom of the seventh inning, I'd have just said, have a seat. I'll give you a ride home when I get off the air because you're too wasted to drive. But this, that's a possibility. Very first pitch, ground ball. Ambry's Cruz picks it up. That's a good throw over to first base. And with one pitch, it's another out. And there are two outs in this most improbable seventh inning. Post 72 leads 5-4 in the bottom of the seventh as coming up to the plate. This is Cape. Cape has reached base twice, has struck out. He walked and scored in the big fourth inning, but he reached on a fielder's choice as a guy was forced out. First pitch, strike. Second pitch, ground ball, stays in play. Nope, hold on. Foul ball. Evidently, the batted ball must have hit him. Because Smith had a beat on it. It was a real high chopper, but he had it and was ready to go with it. So Cape has two strikes now, so Evansville down to their last strike. Just throws one out there. Ambry's Cruz has it. He throws to first, and folks, you're never going to believe this. I don't believe it as I'm sitting here, but Post 72 has just come back and defeated the defending state champions. Now, the caveat on that is this defending state champions are way undermanned today, but a win is a win, and that's three wins in a row on this Evansville trip. a 3-1 win, 3-2 win over Princeton last night, a 3-1 win over Rockport today, and now a 5-4 win over Evansville Funkhauser. And they're 3-0 on the trip with one game to play tomorrow. That game will be played at Evansville Bossy. It's an early game, 11 o'clock Eastern time start. We'll be on the air just a few minutes before that on WIMC. I'm going to ask Sean just to take a quick break. I got to gather up the last stats. I still don't believe we won this ball game, folks. I absolutely don't believe it. So, Sean, give me a minute. I'll get the stats ready, and we'll be off the air and ready to go. This has been a sports presentation. This is sports on WIMC, for crying out loud.
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0: Well, folks, I know you've heard this before, and I've worked with Al Michaels, so I know he won't care if I use this just once. But here's exactly the summation of what just happened in Evansville at USI's baseball stadium. Do you believe in miracles? Yes. Crawfordsville, post 72, down literally to their last guy, scores three runs in the seventh inning to take a 5-4 win over the defending champion, state champion, Evansville Funkhauser. Crazy. It's just crazy. Two runs in the first, three runs in the seventh, as Post 72 records their 11th win of the season. They are 11-2 overall, 3-0 on this road trip this weekend, with one more game tomorrow morning against Evansville Elberfeld. Crazy, crazy, crazy. Ambrose Cruz scores a run. He reaches base three times, three hits in this second game. Heaton reaches base in the seventh inning, reaches base twice overall. He scores. Grimmett, big walk. He reaches base and scores. He ended up scoring what's now the winning run as he reached base in that seventh inning. Then Sam Gooch with an infield single just beat out a ground ball, and that kept the inning alive. Then it was an error on what should have been the last out, a pop fly, a routine pop fly dropped by the Evansville second baseman. With two outs, everybody was running. Two runs scored on that play, taking Crawfordsville from one down to one up, and then a great three up, three down relief pitch win by Scott guarantees, picks up the win. It is a Caden Scott first win of the season. I just cannot believe it, folks. So that's it. So four runs, four hits, one error for Crawfordsville. For Evansville, they left nine runners on base. For Post 72, five runs on 10 hits. There were two errors by Evansville, including that gigantic one in the seventh inning. They left seven runners on base. So that's it. I'm going to go back and try and figure this whole thing out. I'm going to look at this this box score for hours, and I'm going to say, how in the world did this happen? But it

happen, folks, and I'm glad I was here. I'm glad I was here to bring it to you. Hopefully we kept it in some sensible format. So for Sean Cope, great thanks to him, for all of our great sponsors, to all the Post 72 folks, for everybody and all our great sponsors, we thank you. This is Jeff Nelson. Again, it's a 5-4 miracle win for Post 72 over Evansville Funkhauser. We'll talk to you tomorrow morning for one more game from down south. This has been a presentation of 103.9 WIMC Sports.

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9: Here's your Thunder 103.9 forecast. A flood watch begins at 2 p.m. tomorrow afternoon and continues until 8 a.m. Monday. Mainly clear sky this afternoon with a high of 79. Westerly winds 10 to 15 miles an hour. I'm meteorologist Ray Miller. Right now, 77.
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0: It's Santana and Black Magic Woman, Santana's cover of a Fleetwood Mac original. That one written by Peter Green for Fleetwood Mac back in 1968. Peter Green left the band, and of course, eventually Lindsey Buckingham and Stevie Nicks joined in the 70s, and the version of Fleetwood Mac that everyone recognizes is completely different from the version that recorded Black Magic Woman. But of course, that Santana version, an all-time classic.
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4: Here's your Thunder 103.9 forecast. A flood watch begins at 2 p.m. tomorrow afternoon and continues until 8 a.m. Monday. Mainly clear sky this afternoon with a high of 79. Westerly winds 10 to 15 miles an hour. I'm meteorologist Ray Miller. Right now, 77.
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0: It's a classic from Def Leppard, Bringing On the Heartbreak. Def Leppard on the road, though I don't think I'll be driving to any of these dates coming up. They're doing a European tour. They were in Switzerland last night. They'll be in Belgium tomorrow night, then on to Germany and the UK over the rest of June.
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David Byrne and the Talking Heads as we roll through a set of classic rock. How you doing? Isaac Allen in the air chair. First official day of summer tomorrow and Father's Day. Coming up later this hour, your weekend watch list. For now, the rock rolls on with Foreigner.

0: With open arms, it's Journey, finishing up a set of classic rock. Journey, of course, in the midst of their Final Frontier tour. They added some more dates here a little while ago. They're in Champaign, Illinois tonight, then on to Green Bay, Wisconsin tomorrow.
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6: This weather forecast is brought to you by the Crawfordsville Moose Lodge No. 6. Open Monday through Sunday at noon and open for lunch on Thursday and Friday with optional closing at 10. The Crawfordsville Moose Lodge No. 6 is a family center, social club, and charity organization. 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
22: Here's your Thunder 103.9 forecast. A flood watch begins at 2 p.m. tomorrow afternoon and remains in effect until 8 a.m. Monday. Partly cloudy skies tonight with lows around 58. Northwest winds around 5 miles an hour. I'm meteorologist Ray Miller. Currently, it's 76 degrees.
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hot summer's day, when I thought I'd lay myself down to rest in a big field of tall grass. I lay there in the sun and felt it caressing my face as I fell asleep and dreamed. 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This really blew my mind, the fact that me, an overfed, long-haired, leaping gnome, should be the star of a Hollywood movie. 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I was taken to a place

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0: Van Halen, wrapping up another one. Happy birthday to Van Halen bassist Michael Anthony, 72 years old today. Thank you so much for listening. Isaac Allen in the air chair. How about your weekend watch list? What's new on TV and at the movies this weekend? In theaters, Toy Story 5 with Tom Hanks and Tim Allen returning, plus other familiar voices, and Hugh Jackman stars in The Death of Robin Hood. On TV, lots of sports coverage. World Cup early pre-knockout games continue this weekend. All of the games on Telemundo, Fox, and Peacock. Tomorrow on A&E, this is a big one, the series premiere of UFC Rivals, and then on HBO, the third season premiere of House of the Dragon. 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
20: Here's your Thunder 103.9 forecast. A flood watch begins at 2 p.m. tomorrow afternoon and remains in effect until 8 a.m. Monday. Partly cloudy skies tonight with lows around 58. Northwest winds around 5 miles an hour. I'm meteorologist Ray Miller. Currently, it's 76 degrees.
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0: Asking the important questions, Lynyrd Skynyrd, what's your name? The opening track on their album Street Survivors, that one peaked at number 13 on the Billboard Hot 100. Classic, Lynyrd Skynyrd.
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1: Rolling through a set of classic rock with NXS. Isaac Allen here. Later this hour, we're looking back at today, June 20th, in rock. First, Aerosmith.

0: Must be some kind of misunderstanding. It's Genesis, finishing up a set of classic rock. Isaac Allen here. Phil Collins going to have quite a year. He's going to be inducted as a solo artist into the Rock and Roll Hall of Fame this fall. He was already inducted years ago as a member of Genesis, so this is quite an honor. There's not that many people who've been inducted more than once. I mean, it's quite a list. You know, you got guys like Paul McCartney and John Lennon, Neil Young, so that's quite exclusive company that Phil Collins is joining as a two-time inductee into the Rock and Roll Hall of Fame.
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15: Here's your Thunder 103.9 forecast. A flood watch begins at 2 p.m. tomorrow afternoon and remains in effect until 8 a.m. Monday. Partly cloudy skies tonight with lows around 58. Northwest winds around 5 miles an hour. I'm meteorologist Ray Miller. Currently, it's 75 degrees.
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0: an all-time classic, Kashmir from Zeppelin. Thank you for listening. Isaac Allen here. Hope you're enjoying your weekend. It's time we look back at today, Saturday, June 20th, in rock. Today in 1969, David Bowie recorded Space Oddity in London. Of course, the song featuring Major Tom, fictional astronaut's launch into space, would go on to be Bowie's first international hit. And today in 2004, Paul McCartney played his 3,000th show at a gig in Petersburg, Russia. Sir Paul had played 325 solo shows before this, 140 with Wings, and 2,535 with the Beatles. Looking back at today in rock.
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5: 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Open Monday through Sunday at noon and open for lunch on Thursday and Friday with optional closing at 10. The Crawfordsville Moose Lodge No. 6 is a family center, social club, and charity organization. Check them out at 402 Wayntown Road, Crawfordsville. 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
6: Here's your Thunder 103.9 forecast. A flood watch begins at 2 p.m. tomorrow afternoon and remains in effect until 8 a.m. Monday. Partly cloudy skies tonight with lows around 58. Northwest winds around 5 miles an hour. I'm meteorologist Ray Miller. Currently, it's 75 degrees.
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0: Johnny was a schoolboy when he heard his first Beatles song from Straight Shooter. It's Bad Company finishing up another one, and that'll just about do it for me today. I'll catch you on the flip side. Enjoy the rest of your Saturday. Tomorrow, by the way, of course, is Father's Day. Don't forget about Dad, and it's the first official day of summer tomorrow. Celebrate accordingly. Thanks for listening. Isaac Allen out.
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